0: 3 p.m. Substantial damage was caused to benches, picnic benches, I think, in that park between those times. So we're appealing to anybody who might have been in that area, who might have observed the incident, to contact Gardaí in Buncrana on 932-0540. And of course, as always, if anybody travelled within that general area with a dash cam between those times, we're asking them to please contact us also.
1: All right. And on to Fawn now, criminal damage reported there.
0: Yes, this is quite an unusual incident. This incident of criminal damage happened in the area of Fawn Village in and around 3:40 a.m. on Saturday, the 3rd of October. So a bus was travelling through the village in the direction of Buncrana. The bus overtook a dark-coloured car, and while overtaking individuals in this car, threw objects at the bus, and that resulted in two windows and the bus being smashed. So we're appealing to anybody who might have travelled through Fawn Village or along that route with a dash cam between 3 a.m. and 4 a.m. that morning, please make that footage available to us. And if anybody can assist us with information, please contact Gardaí in Buncrana on 932-0540.
1: It is actually really quite peculiar and a very recent incident of criminal damage.
0: Yes, this incident happened this morning, Tuesday the 6th of October, in and around 1 a.m. Gardaí were alerted to the fact that a car was on fire at Inclareen in Killygarden. So the fire services attended the scene and extinguished the fire. We're appealing to anybody who might have travelled in that area of Inclareen or within the general Killygarden area with a dash cam between midnight and 1:30 a.m. this morning to please make that footage available to us. If anybody can assist this investigation with information, we're asking them to please contact Gardaí in Ballyshannon on 071-985-8530.
1: Now, we are going to be talking now about recent thefts from vehicles. This is probably not going to be all of them. You've got access, your colleagues have access to them through how you log them, but also the reports. And of course, we're going to have to get some advice in relation to this because too many people are falling foul of this type of crime. So what kind of instances have we been observing of late, Grainne?
0: Yes, so a theft incident occurred in the area of Raymahie, Manor Cunningham, on Tuesday the 29th of September. This happened between 2:30 p.m. and 10:30 p.m., so between daytime hours. A wallet containing a small sum of cash and cards was stolen from the passenger seat of an unlocked vehicle. This was parked in the driveway of a house. If anybody observed any suspicious activity or people or vehicles in that area on that date, we're asking them to contact us in Letterkenny on 91 67 100. On Monday, the 5th, more recent incidents now, Monday the 5th of October, between approximately 4:40 a.m. and 4:45 a.m, a number of youths entered an unlocked Jeep at a house in the area of Bank End in Shieland. They stole a pair of Tiffany sunglasses and a retinoscope from within the car. A number of other vehicles at that property were also entered, but nothing was stolen from them. On that same date, October 5th, Monday, between approximately 4:30 a.m. and 6:30 a.m, a number of other vehicles were targeted in the Inch Island area. So at Carrickanee, Inch Island, between those times, an unlocked van was entered. A small sum of cash was stolen from it. At Moress, Inch Island, on October 5th, between 4:30 a.m. and 6:30 a.m, a number of unlocked vehicles were entered at another house. Nothing was stolen from within them, but a pink Verge Ultra 24 mountain bike was stolen from outside that property. So we're appealing to anybody who might have observed any type of suspicious activity in the area of Inch Island in the early hours of Monday, the 5th of October, between 4:30 a.m. and 6:30 a.m. We're asking those people to please get in touch with Gardaí in Buncrana on 932-0540. And of course, our usual appeal for dash cam footage. Anybody that travelled anywhere within the Inch Island area between those times, please contact us if you have dash cam footage.
1: Now, I mean, hopefully people seen, there was a lot of activity in that area at that time. Someone hopefully was out and about, though it is early, very early in the morning, overnight. There is a trend there, and we're never about victim blaming, right? We're all guilty of this from time to time, but a lot of these instances appeared to be items left out or vehicles unlocked. And it just serves as a reminder for all of us, yeah, even if it's on our own property, Grainne.
0: It does appear, it does, you know, over the past number of months, a lot of vehicles have been entered, and the vast majority of these vehicles have been left unlocked. Mm-hmm. And these incidents usually do happen in people's homes, in their driveways, the back street of their house. So we're asking all drivers, please never leave your vehicle unlocked. This, you know, if it's parked up the street in a public area, or it's parked in your driveway or out the back of your house, lock it up. Don't make life easy for opportunistic thieves. Try to park in a secure and well-lit location if that's possible, and don't leave anything worth stealing within sight in your car, or indeed within the vehicle at all, if it's at all possible.
1: Yeah, indeed. Right, now let's move on to investigations ongoing into a road traffic collision outside Letterkenny.
0: Yeah, this collision happened on Friday, the 2nd of October, at about 4:30pm on the Kilmacrennan Road here in Letterkenny. So it involved a black car and a teenage male pedestrian. So the female passenger off the car in question got out after the car stopped. She got out, spoke with this boy, and then the car left the scene. The boy was then transported to Letterkenny University Hospital to receive treatment for non-life-threatening injuries. So firstly today, we wish to appeal to the driver of this car in question to please make contact with Gardaí in Letterkenny. We're also appealing to anybody who might have witnessed this collision to contact us on 9167100. If anybody travelled within the area of Mountaintop with a dash cam on that date between 4:20pm and 5:10pm, as always, we're asking them to please make that footage available to us.
1: So just to be clear, the female was in the vehicle, stepped out to speak to the person who appears to have been collided with, and in that moment, the driver of the car left.
0: Yeah, there was okay. there was a male driver of the car and a female passenger. So the female passenger did get out of the car to check on the pedestrian, but afterwards, then that child had or the teenager had to go to hospital. Mm. So we're just appealing to that driver first and foremost, you know, to give them the chance. Please come in and speak to us in Letterkenny.
1: Right now, recent arrests in Ashon.
0: Yes. So on the morning of Saturday, the 3rd of October, Gardaí and Buncrana received a report in relation to two men. These men were allegedly stealing money from a donations box at a church in the town. So Gardaí attended the scene. They apprehended these two men. The men were arrested and a sum of money was recovered from them. These two men have been charged to appear in court. So we just wish to remind those in charge of any places of worship, you know, churches, etc., to please review your security measures that you currently have in place. And Sergeant Fergus McGrory, who is our Divisional Crime Prevention Officer, he covers the whole county of Donegal. I spoke to him yesterday. He said he's more than willing to call out to speak to anybody to check what security measures they have in place and maybe give them ideas, you know, about additional security measures that could be implemented. So he can be contacted on 9167100.
1: Okay, now, I was travelling home last night, says the listener. I read this a little earlier on. I was travelling home last night from my work shift. It was about 9pm. I was driving down the hill past the fire station. I had to slam on my brakes and swerve as there were two women walking across the middle of the road in front of me in dark clothing, no reflective clothing. I was totally shaken. The thought of what could have happened is still haunting me. Could we stress the importance of pedestrians taking responsibility as other road users are urged to do so?
0: Of course, and I think we all come across this from time to time when you're out driving. You know, you see somebody out walking at the side of the road and it does cross your mind how dangerous or what could have happened in that moment, you know. So we can't stress the importance of wearing a high-vis vest enough. If you're going out for a run, out for a walk, if you're walking home from work, pack a high-vis, stick it into your bag and have it there for later for when you're walking home. You know, when you're out walking, cycling or running, you can see the traffic, but the driver may not always see you. So please, the time has come. The evenings are falling. You know, it's dark now. It comes 7 o'clock in the evening, it's dark. The mornings are dark as soon as you get up in the morning to go to work. So please dig out whatever high-vis gear you have. If you have a vest, an armband, maybe even if you are going out walking, carry a wee torch, a light with you as well for additional safety. And make sure you're visible at all times. So every type of road user has a responsibility when it comes to road safety. We do maybe zone in on the drivers a lot, you know, but pedestrians are included in that. They also have a responsibility. And we do have some high-vis vests available at Letterkenny Garda Station. You know, if anybody wishes to call in, they're more than welcome to come in to collect one there.
1: Rightio, now, finally, tomorrow marks the fourth anniversary of the Creaslock tragedy, 7th of October. It's hard to believe it's 4 years ago, and yet it also can feel like it's a long time ago. It's one of the most impactful events that can confuse the mind like that from the outside looking on. Obviously, it's incredibly different if you've been directly affected by this. But there is an event taking place tomorrow. Tell us about that.
0: Yeah, so as you said, the fourth anniversary of the Creaslock tragedy, it falls on Wednesday, the 7th of October. A commemoration and prayer service are scheduled to commence at 3pm at the site, and local diversions will be in place in that area between 2:30pm and 3:40pm. So the commemoration service will be attended by families of the deceased, local clergy, local community representatives and various members of the public. So we'd just like to say our thoughts and prayers are very much with the Creaslock community this week.
1: Indeed. Garda Grainne Doherty, thank you very much indeed. Community Garda information back with you after the 10 o'clock news next Tuesday. It'll be available for you on the podcast and on our social media a little later on today if you want to catch up on anything you may have missed or double check some details. Now, delighted to welcome into studio Dr. Hannah McCauley-Peoples. congratulations. Good morning. Thanks for calling in. How are you keeping?
2: I'm good. Thanks, Greg. Thanks very much for having me.
1: Very good. From Ballybuffet, lots to celebrate. You're a fully qualified GP. You're going to GP up here.
2: Yes, I am.
1: Happy days. Well done. Don't change your mind in relation to that one.
2: No, no.
1: And also the recipient of the Ellard Epple Award for the highest mark in Ireland at the Irish College of General Practitioner Examinations.
2: I was a bit of a shock, but yeah, delighted to get the award. And I think it just shows you really just how excellent the training is up here in Donegal. So I completed my GP training here, and it's a testament just to the excellent training. And I just really want to thank everyone on the GP scheme, and also everyone that's helped me get here, sort of teachers and the Royal and Prior and everything. And there it's not just me who qualified, who's coming back to work in Donegal. There was eight of us who qualified there at the weekend, and most of us are coming back to work in Donegal. Wow. And the Irish College have really worked with the government to increase the amount of GPs coming out being trained in Ireland. So there was almost 300 trainees who qualified as GPs there on Saturday, and that number is due to increase to 400.
1: I mean, obviously you've got a young family and you're based here, so naturally you'll want to be able to live and work
2: where
1: you're from.
2: It's good to have. I've got links to Donegal. I grew up here. I'm married to a farmer who's from here, so we're not going anywhere. And yeah, the fact that I can work here and give back to the community is really important to me.
1: Post-second level, how long have you been studying to get to this point?
2: Well, I suppose I was just thinking I started post-second level 16 years. So I did my Leaving Cert in 2020. So I was 30 years in education. I started primary school at 5, so I'm 35 now. So 30 years, and I'm looking ahead at how long my dad worked. So I've got another 30 years to go. So
1: it's a 50-50
2: split.
1: Education and service.
2: So I did my Leaving Cert in 2010, and then I qualified as a doctor 10 years ago. So I've been working as a doctor for 10 years. And I think people don't realise that when they go in to see a GP, they could see a GP registrar who is working, doing everything that a GP does, and then who they will quite often go out and speak to their GP trainers for advice. So I've had excellent GP trainers in Dr. Sarah Doherty in Clonmany, Dr. Thomas Downey in Carndonagh, Dr. Kira Steele in Buncrana, and Dr. Meeta McLaughlin in Newton Cunningham.
1: Your father is Dr. Dennis McCauley, the county coroner and former president of the Irish Medical Organisation and current president of the Coroners Society of Ireland. Your mother also, Suzanne, in healthcare.
2: She was, yeah. So she actually, so this is the thing, I'm very proud of my dad and all that he has achieved, and he's an inspiration to me, and his patients love him. My mother was a nurse and a midwife before I was born, but then when dad was working back in the olden days, that was whenever GPs were on call pretty much all the time. So every third night, my dad was up all night. My mom was from Dublin, so we didn't have any support. So she was a stay-at-home mom. And I think now that I've had my own children, I think
1: I understand.
2: Yeah. I think we should champion women in every, whether that they have children or not, whether they're working part-time, full-time, or being a stay-at-home mom, we should realise that we're all powerhouses in our own way. Yeah. So I got this award having grown two children. And as I've alluded to my son didn't sleep for 2 years. I worked on 3 hours of sleep for 2 years. So I think I was as shocked as anyone whenever this came through.
1: Especially to receive the highest mark.
2: Yes,
1: as well,
2: absolutely.
1: Too.
2: Yeah. And ironically,
1: maybe that's the future. Maybe men need to start birthing and operating on 3 hours of sleep.
2: I have a feeling if men were birthing, I think the human population would become extinct.
1: Excuse me, I had a head cold last week, right? I know what it's like.
2: Yeah, yeah. Well, see.
1: And Do you feel this? We need, do you feel that you want to be a voice within the sector to improve it and attract futures in other people into it? And I wonder, are there obvious, like, it's fantastic to hear HEPs potentially coming back to Donegal out of over 300 qualifying, and the way GP works now is different to the way it might have been a generation before.
2: Yeah.
1: But are there still areas that we need to be working on?
2: Well, yeah, I suppose, it has changed. Like, back when my dad was a GP, that generation of GPs, they didn't really have a life outside medicine. Whereas now, because I suppose the fact that there's more women in medicine, there's more women who want to have families too. So working kind of every single hour in the week is just not really compatible to that. There is, working as a GP, there's lots of different things you can do. You can go into education. There's GPs who do specialist interests outside their general patient-facing work. But I think we do need to value the importance of being a GP in the community and seeing patients as a GP. So I think it's an excellent vocation. I think investing in good childcare is kind of for all the hours that now, doc, that we work, we can't. My dad was able to work the hours that he worked because my mum was at home to look after us. I now see the importance of good childcare. We have my two children are in play school in Bridgend and Newton Cunningham, and we have an excellent childminder called Sharon Moore, who my daughter has tried to book. She told Sharon that she's going to have 10 children, and Sharon needs to look after her children even when she's very old. So I think she's already getting her word in there. So
1: I feel even awkward asking this question because I don't believe it's relevant, but maybe it is and maybe you feel it. But I mean, you're your own person, you've achieved everything yourself, and you're very proud of your mum and your dad, of course, but you are your own person.
2: This is my journey, yes.
1: Is that important to you?
2: It is, absolutely. Okay, my brother's a doctor too, so I can't forget about him and what he's achieved. But yeah, I suppose when my dad was kind of doing everything that he was doing, and he's always been a GP, and that's been his calling.
1: But also high profile.
2: And he was high profile during COVID. So I worked on the COVID wards in Letterkenny during the pandemic. So I started the GP training in 2020. And so I was dealing with that as my dad was kind of high profile working for, helping with the GP response. I've become a mother in that, and becoming a mother can change a lot. You can kind of lose confidence in yourself when you go back to the workplace. So I had my dad who was at the top of his game, and then I was becoming a mother and wondering if my brain would ever work again. And I think this probably shows that women, we do tend to underestimate what we're able to achieve.
1: But listen, that's conditioning and that's all part of breaking.
2: Yeah, no, it is.
1: That's all part of breaking through. Listen, it's fantastic. What an achievement.
2: Thank you so much. It really is amazing.
1: And I'm really encouraged that you're here, because you're from here, of course, but that you're here and we've got other people coming as well. The future is definitely bright with the likes of yourself, Dr. Hannah McCauley-Peoples,
2: thank you so much.
1: As a GP. Congratulations on the Ellard Epi Award. You didn't know you were going to get a trophy.
2: No, thank you. And I really want to thank, I've seen all the comments on the Donegal Daily. I really want to thank the population of Donegal who have been offering me congratulations. You're a great bunch. I'm so proud to be from Donegal. I'm so proud to be coming back because you're the best patients ever. So.
1: What did the children think of the award?
2: Oh, they thought it was great. I think they wanted to drink their juice out of it.
1: Yeah, they thought you'd won a race or something. Thank you so very much indeed.
2: Thank you.
1: Dr. Owen Furey's a lecturer in computing at the Atlantic Technological University in Letterkenny, and he joins us now. Thank you so much for calling in. How are you keeping?
3: I'm good, Greg. Thanks for having me.
1: Right, now, it's reported that in Norway, AI glasses are due to be banned in public places. I mean, I'm not sure it's the AI element of it. I think it's really maybe the photo element of it that's the concern, right? If someone wants to get travel directions via AI, what's the big deal? I don't think people just don't want to be pictured surreptitiously.
3: Yeah, well, let's say they're proposing a ban in certain spaces. And I suppose this topic has been around for a while with the Google glasses and the, you know, the glass holes of a number of years ago. But the fact it's coming up now really is the AI element that has really ramped this up. Because it was always a problem. It was always an issue with, you know, potential surveillance and being watched all over the place and going for this kind of 1984 state where we've been watched all the time. But now they can do so many extra things with it. Where does the feed go? The feed is always vulnerable. But the things that they can do with it, you know, there's good and bad. Like, what are you going to use your superpowers for? So you've good, let's augment reality, let's help people with navigation, help people with accessibility issues. Mm. These are all great. Mm-hmm. But it's often the, you know, the challenging stuff that, you know, is it going to be used for bad reasons? Are people going to take it where they don't want or other people don't want? And have people consented? Because there's this kind of asymmetry between it. As one, if you ask me to come in here today, I'm happy to do, I consent, that's grand. But often people don't know. There might be a little red light on the corner that's supposed to indicate when they're being recorded, but they look like ordinary glasses. This is the problem. So, in fairness to the Norwegians, they lead in a lot of things, you know, and there's a lot of discussion about this, but I suppose this has made the headlines because they're actually proposing a complete ban just on smart glasses. There's a lot of wearable tech can do varying different things, but particularly the glasses aspect.
1: I think, too, it's also a little bit concerning reports we heard over the last year that Meta was capturing images or video either unknownst to the user, but actually viewing it even if the user actually hadn't consented to that. And then you talk about facial recognition and potentially these glasses and other devices becoming an arm of the state to monitor people.
3: Yeah, well, this is potentially where it could all go now. Anything you sign a contract with Meta or whomever to wear these things, there's a certain amount of they will review the stuff and check it. So this notion that it's completely cut off, it's probably not. Like the internet, it doesn't forget. The stuff is probably out there somewhere. If it wasn't recorded, you know, then it can't be used. But once this feed starts going through, there is potential for all of these things. And it is important not to go just completely, this is terrible, we can't use it at all. We have to have this balanced discussion. But if things are possible, someone will probably do them. And this could ultimately be the state. We like to, you know, cast on a few other countries around the world that had very heavy surveillance. And maybe will we get to a state ultimately where people are walking around and nobody wants to smile or say hello, or not the good Irish way, we just talk to everyone. But they were being watched in their own countries and they were wary. And this is a possibility, you know. Maybe it's not going to happen straight away, but once it exists, it can be abused.
1: I just think, you know, when we really find out where we're going with this AI and its capability, that this will feel like a silly conversation, i.e. a really short end of the wedge, if you know what I mean. Because the reality is how far are we away from AI being able to track absolutely everyone one way or t'other, be it from satellite, your phone in your pocket, your watch, your security cameras, whatever it might be.
3: Yeah, well, we're probably not that far away, but there are a few particular things. Like, take this station, you know, there's cameras, there's microphones, but we know when we consent. That's the difference. It's protecting what people consider their private space, and how this can just be given to people with no license or whatever, and this can be then recorded. And if it's recorded, it can be used. And it's this argument all the time which is challenging and does have to be considered. There are really good uses for this, and they can really help change people's lives and, you know, improve for people who have some type of challenge. But it's very easy to just twist it around. And unfortunately, people will do bad things.
1: But hasn't that always been the driver of technological change? I'm thinking, you know, the video, the DVD, the internet. What drove the immediate success of all of that? It was, you know, access to pornography or whatever it might be.
3: Well, access to things that I suppose people, for whatever reason, want, you know. And even if you take back to, like, you know, we're old enough that most of probably running around in the 90s wasn't recorded, thank God. But, you know, if you take things even like having a phone, you remember when phones came out and people go, I don't need a phone. Why would you want a phone? You know, and that actually, for a lot of us, that isn't that far away.
1: I also remember paying for a ringtone and my phone's been on vibrate for the last 5 years. But anyway, those were different times.
3: But it evolves on, but just because it evolves, there still are challenges. Yeah. And there still are discussions that should be had. Just because everybody's doing it doesn't make it all right.
1: Because I have a pair of these glasses and I got them for but firstly, I just like tech, and rather innocently, I thought, you know, if we're going out fishing, or, you know, we get point of view, or I could use it maybe for some social media content. But they've been in the case now for the last 8, 9, 10 months. They're fantastic, but you almost feel that you're going to be judged by simply wearing them. So they're never just a pair of sunglasses. They're always going to be AI stroke smart sunglasses.
3: Well, that's what they are.
1: So therefore, you don't. I'm finding myself not using them.
3: Well, exactly, and they are linked with, you know, Ray-Ban and Oakley, and they're a very cool pair of sunglasses as well. But do you want to wear them into a bar in Donegal on a Saturday night?
1: Well, no, or down to the beach or the pier or wherever, or, you know, for me, they're defunct, really.
3: Yeah, well, that's the thing, and it's particularly because people don't trust them. They don't know. Now, our phones could be recording at all times. There's a lot of things
1: do. You could do it surreptitiously if you want to.
3: Process it online, and then there's in the EU AI Act, one of the things is particularly, you know, recognizing emotion and facial recognition. These are prohibited, or, you know, must at least be looked at very closely. This can be done very quick. You walk around a new area and it's wonderful, say, oh, here's a monument and here's the name of this hill, but it can also go, that's Johnny down there, and Johnny has, you know, 3 court cases and all. You know, you never know. This is all possible.
1: Yeah, I don't, you see, you know, like, I'm not a rabbit hole dweller, but they still try and tell us that our phones aren't listening to our conversations. I can't trust them if they're going to insist on that, because unfortunately I've so many cases.
3: Yeah.
1: And I understand you've Googled and
3: yeah.
1: No. I've there's so many cases that clearly something's happening there.
3: Well, but there really are, and you know, sometimes people might give out to us, but for in Ireland or Donegal, we're like healthily sceptical and cynical. Mm. But I think that's a good thing to protect ourselves, and we are wary. And there's usually reasons for this. Just because everybody's doing it, people will accept. It will take a while, and there's an awful lot of safeguards need to be put in and proper actual balanced discussion. But unfortunately, there's an awful lot. As you say, pace moves forward, and it's hard to keep it away.
1: Because things are moving so quickly.
3: Yeah.
1: Do you think that really this will all get lost in the ether, or will we actually see guardrails on AI, guardrails on smart tech, or are things so advanced that this conversation is probably 10 years old or something?
3: Yeah, well, the conversation is 10 years old, and it does have to be happening. It has to happen again. Now, these in particular are visible. They're a visible breach, you know. It's different. It's that consent type of notion. If I point a camera in your face, you know that I'm probably recording you. This is doing it straight away. So, and that ramped up with what's an AI. Whether we can stop AI or not is another debate.
1: I'm just thinking, you know, how long is it that it before it's contact lenses?
3: Well, exactly. That's the follow-on, and then you won't notice.
1: Exactly.
3: Remember, what was it? Yeah. Lymphra Christi with the Puma ones years ago or something like that. That can be embedded there. Mm. And it will become, at least now, we can still see it.
1: That's it.
3: But that's coming very soon that we probably won't be able to. So just, we've got to be aware. And we do have to balance up the, this is really good with, well, what can it be used for? And it's okay to think, what can it be used for? Because that at least balances our conversation.
1: I'm kind of just wondering, especially when you see that, like, for OpenAI to provide €20 of service, it's costing them €400.
3: Yeah.
1: People don't want to actually pay for it, even in business. I just wonder where this is all going to settle.
3: Yeah, well, they're still trying to race. They want to be the Google. They want to be the one that everyone goes to. Mm. And whether that embeds their own tech, that's why they put these things out and they'll make a loss. Now, they've tried with these a few times, as you know, between Google Glass and stuff like that before. And the same with the smartwatches. It took a while for them to get going. But they probably will come and they will be here to stay. But what do we ban them? You see a ban on a pub or a ban, obviously, schools and the certain places. But just in the public, walking down the road, like... It's probably common.
1: Okay. Alas. Yeah, indeed. It's exciting and concerning in equal measures for me anyway.
3: Remain healthily sceptical, I think. Yeah.
1: I love to see where we're going, but I'm also a little bit cautious as to where we might end up.
3: Yeah.
1: Always a pleasure. Dr. R. Owen Fury, lecturer in computing at the Atlantic Technological University, Letterkenny. Have a great day.
3: Thanks very much.
1: And you, the listener, you, the viewer, have a great day as well. We really appreciate your company. We're back with you tomorrow morning at 9.
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1: It's 6 o'clock. Good morning. I'm Tara Duggan. Hospitals across the country are facing strike action by nurses today. Members of the INMO will take to the picket lines at lunchtime. Shane Beattie reports.
2: This action by members of the Irish Nurses and Midwives Organisation today is a stepping up of the work to rule, which is already impacting services at Irish hospitals. It centres on cost of living measures and the impact it's having on staff as delays continue in negotiating a new public sector pay deal. Nurses will hold lunchtime protests between 12:30 and 1:30 this afternoon at 10 hospitals. Cork University Hospital, University Hospital Limerick, St Vincent's and the Mater in Dublin, Our Lady of Lourdes Drogheda, Letterkenny University Hospital, Galway University Hospital, Naas General Hospital and the Midlands Regional Hospital in Mullingar. It comes ahead of planned work stoppages by public sector workers on October 14th and 20th.

0: Pike will not be subject to our future execution, and the evidence that we are seeking to preserve now is relevant for any future challenge that she makes, because, as we pled in January, the same thing is likely to happen.
1: A man in his 60s is being held for questioning over a serious assault on a woman in South Dublin over 23 years ago. It happened during an aggravated burglary at her home in Kilmacud on March 31st of 2003. The suspect was arrested yesterday morning in connection with the investigation. A fresh examination began a peer review of the original Garda inquiry back in 2023. Farmers are expressing disappointment with the budget. The IFA says the sector has gained little despite overall government spending increasing. Bovine TB funding is down by more than 14 million euro, while TAMS funding rises by 5 million to just over 93 million. But there's no extra money for the oversubscribed solar scheme. Political correspondent with the Irish Farmers Journal, Pat O'Toole, has been looking at what the changes actually mean.
2: There's some good news for young farmers. Partnership tax credits have been doubled to 10,000 a year for 5 years, and one of the anomalies around the age profile of the scheme has been fixed. There's 21 million for farming for water incentives, schemes that farmers can enter to improve the quality of our water. There is increased payment for the TAMS capital support schemes, but other than that, it's pretty much as you were.
1: Fears are growing over a second unexplained pneumonia case linked to a plague research institute in Siberia. The World Health Organization says it's trying to verify reports involving another employee after a woman at the institute died from severe pneumonia of an undetermined cause. Dr. Tedros Ghebreyesus, WHO Director General, says the organization doesn't have the full picture yet.
3: We have also sought verification of media reports of a second employee with pneumonia of undetermined cause. WHO has offered technical support related to plague and lab biosafety and biosecurity. And we don't yet have the full picture of this event, and we're not able to conduct a full risk assessment.
1: Finally, boot stores across Ireland are set to change hands as part of a 7.9 billion euro takeover. The deal will see Canadian company Whittington Investments buy Boots' 1,800 stores across Ireland and the UK, along with Boots Opticians and Number 7 Beauty. That's your news update at 4 minutes past 6.

Jack Johnson sitting, waiting and wishing. 27 minutes away from 7. Good morning to you on a Wednesday. No, it's a Thursday. Thursday, that's where my head is at this morning. The 8th of October. Nice to have your company. I'm all over the place this morning. Do you know when you get one of them kind of days? I was late posting up on Highland Radio Socials as well, so be sure to check in if you haven't. Good morning. Chat to you in a bit.

20 minutes away from 7. Good morning to you. Welcome along to the Naughty Alarm Clock. Thursday it is, the 8th of October. Angel of Harlem, you too. And you just mentioned December there, and that brought me back to the dinner time yesterday. No one comes in from school. School bag's down. I say, wash your hands and all that kind of stuff. Comes to say, Daddy, I want a certain catalogue. And you know the one that comes out of kind of before Christmas with all the toys in it? And I says, what? I was thinking, alright, it's at that time already. It's getting close. I was going, I kind of looked at them twice. It's what catalogue? Is that right, that one. Better get saving. Alright then, let's see who's up and about this morning. We're slow on at posting up this morning, so you're very good to check in. If you're floating about in socials this morning, pop over and say hi to the guy, to the gang over here. We've got Alistair Greer, good morning to everybody. Castle Finn Cabs are up and about, the buses will be fired up. Mike O'Sullivan, good morning to you. Eileen Bradley, thanks for checking in. Would you wish my daughter Shannon Scanlon a very happy birthday today? Thanks, Lee. No bother, have a lovely birthday. Teresa Harkins on the coffee. I just boiled the kettle there. No, I didn't boil the kettle because the kettle was boiled for me. How good was that? That was a lovely surprise. Adie Doherty. Lee, you're easy happied. I am. Margaret, good morning to you. Rushing Glenn. We got Martina Callahan. Anthony Downey is there as well. Pearl Doherty. Right crew. And I hear from me posting late. Drew Campbell, good morning to you. Breed and Noring. Imagine White.

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Jonas Brothers and Younger, 10 minutes away from 7. Good morning to you if you just joined us. How are you? Oh, you're fresh on it. Younger looking you're getting, it is. Didn't by chance do the lotto last night, because I see somebody has won the jackpot of 5.6 million euro and the National Lottery haven't announced where the ticket was sold yet. Hey, it would be great up in the Northwest. Did you do them by chance? Do you know when you haven't checked your numbers, there's always a little glimmer of hope in there thinking, do you know what, it could be me. The numbers are 3, 17, 26, 29, 37, 42 and the bonus number is 38. Yeah, gotta be good. You couldn't sub us a fiver. Maybe a tenner at this stage. All right. Anybody going through the wardrobe this morning thinking, what am I going to wear today then? Right, I wore that yesterday. I wore that the other day. Can't wear that again. I don't know about you, but I like to have kind of things half kind of organized, so I know what I'm going to be wearing the next day, even though I kind of wear the same thing all the time. But apparently the perfect wardrobe now includes 5 pairs of jeans. Isn't it funny how the jeans have never gone out of fashion? They've always been there from whenever they came out. Before the 60s, I'm assuming, wasn't it? 7 jumpers. That's a lot of jumpers, isn't it? And 6 bits of loungewear. The flexi lifestyle taken over, with 49% of us now owning more relaxed clothes than ever. Ah, you gotta breathe, haven't you? And do you know your wardrobe rail there now? Do you ever have bother and you're looking for it, saying, where, I have no coat hangers, and you're looking for the good ones, you're looking for the wooden ones, and then you have a wee wiry one, you think, oh God, do I have to use that one? And then you kind of double up on the clothes, and then you have no room to squeeze things in, you kind of, is that time you gotta really say to yourself, I need to declose a wee bit? What do you call that? Declose? No? Declutter? No?

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0: Benson Boone, Mr. Electric Blue. Time's coming up to 7 o'clock. Going to pass you over to Ryan Brawley for all the local news. Good morning.
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2: Good morning with the Highland Radio News at 7 o'clock. I'm Ryan Brawley. Following a serious road traffic collision on the N13 at Lurgybrack yesterday, Gardaí say that the road will remain closed this morning. They ask that any HGVs and large vehicles travelling to Letterkenny from the Stranorlar direction to please travel via convoy or Lifford and avoid the N13. HGVs departing Letterkenny on the Lurgybrack side of town should also avoid the N13 and travel via the Lifford Road. The diversion routes in use are quite narrow and traffic is expected to be heavy on them. Senator Sharon Keoghan is calling for a government review of engineers' work under the defective concrete block scheme. She says statutory appeals panels have annulled every downgrade decision adjudicated on to date. Senator Keoghan also says ethics complaints submitted to Engineers Ireland remain unsolved. She says the situation raises concerns about public safety and trust in the scheme.
3: These families submitted detailed, evidence-backed ethics complaints to Engineers Ireland. 2 years later, those complaints remain completely unresolved, with zero scrutiny and zero accountability. This is a massive threat to public safety and trust. The government cannot disclaim responsibility for the actions of engineers acting as agents of the state. I'm calling on the government to immediately launch a review.
2: The design and land take requirements for the N56 Dunwell to Drumbrick Road scheme have been confirmed. Donegal County Council has determined that the scheme is not likely to have significant effects on the environment and the completion of an environmental impact assessment report is not required. Similarly, the details of the proposed scheme have been examined for potential impacts on special

0: 12:30 and 1:30 this afternoon at 10 hospitals. Cork University, University Hospital Limerick, St Vincent's and the Mater in Dublin, Our Lady of Lourdes in Drogheda, Letterkenny University Hospital, Galway University Hospital, Naas General Hospital and the Midlands Regional Hospital in Mullingar. It comes ahead of planned work stoppages by all public sector workers on October 14th and 21st.
1: Boots stores in Ireland are set to change hands as part of a €7.9 billion takeover of the pharmacy chain. The deal will see Canadian company Whittington Investments buy Boots' 1,800 stores across Ireland and the UK, along with Boots Opticians and Number 7 Beauty. More than 51,000 people work across the business in both countries. Farmers say they're disappointed with Budget 2027. The IFA says the sector has gained little, despite overall government spending increasing. Bovine TB funding is down by more than €14 million, while TAMS funding rises by €5 million to just over €93 million. But there's no extra money for the oversubscribed solar scheme. Political correspondent for the Irish Farmers Journal, Pat O'Toole, has been looking at what the changes mean.
2: There's some good news for young farmers. Partnership tax credits have been doubled to 10,000 a year for 5 years. And one of the anomalies around the age profile of the scheme has been fixed. There's 21 million for farming for water incentives, schemes that farmers can enter to improve the quality of our water. There is increased payment for the TAMS capital support schemes. But other than that, it's pretty much as you were.
1: And the weather mainly dry to begin today, with bright or sunny spells initially, these at their best in the east. Becoming mostly cloudy from the west this morning though, with outbreaks of rain and drizzle spreading from the Atlantic and becoming widespread this afternoon. The rain will be heavy at times in the west and north, with spot flooding possible. Rather cool, with afternoon highs of 9 to 12 degrees, but becoming milder from the west this evening and early tonight. It'll become breezy too, with southwesterly winds increasing, moderate to fresh with the arrival of the rain. A status yellow rainfall warning will come into effect for Donegal, valid from 4 o'clock today until 4 o'clock tomorrow morning. That's all for the newsroom for now. 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
5: Ní cara maha an tabak. 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

9 minutes after seven. Good morning to you. Welcome along to the Naughty Alarm Clock. Jess and hold my hand. Good morning to Derek. He says, Liam, running a wee bit late this morning. Well, do you know what? I was running a wee bit late myself. He says he's on his porridge now. Well, sure, we'll keep you going. Enjoy the porridge. Have some fruit with it if you can. If you'd like to get in touch with the programme this morning, it's always good to hear from you. You can text or WhatsApp or get us on the socials at 086 60 25,000. Or you can always give the station a call here on 91 25,000. You're probably listening to the news with Ryan Brawley at 7 there. Serious road traffic collision on the N13 Lurgy Brack yesterday evening, and the road remains closed pending a technical examination and will remain closed until at least lunchtime today, Thursday. Any HGVs and large vehicles travelling to Letterkenny from the Stranorner direction, please travel via convoy or Lifford and avoid the N13. And any HGVs departing Letterkenny on the Lurgy Brack side of the town should also avoid the N13 and travel via the Lifford Road, and the diversion routes in use are quite narrow. I'm sure we've all taken them from time to time, and traffic is going to be heavy this morning, so we'll allow yourself some extra time. Not sure if you're going to be late. It's okay. Here's Jordan O'Keefe. Good morning.

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He's saying it's Friday, The Cure Friday, I'm in love. Not just yet, it's Friday Eve though. Whoever came up with that, 19 minutes after 7, good morning to you, welcome along to the programme. If you want to get in touch, 086 60 25, I just got a little email to say, would it be possible for you to mention this? It's a remembrance service, and let me just get the details here. Letterkenny University Hospital annual service of remembrance for miscarriage, stillbirth, neonatal death, and for children who have sadly died. You're warmly invited to this very special remembrance service. It's taking place in the hospital chapel. It's in Letterkenny University Hospital, and it's this Sunday, 11th of October at 3 p.m. and everybody's welcome to attend. They're talking about coffee. They're talking about coffee in the news again. Almost half of Irish coffee drinkers say they're not quite themselves before the first cup. I know, I can relate to that. With 13% admitting they're best avoided entirely. So don't go near Dad now until he gets his coffee. Bit of an oil head. A new research from Laura also suggests coffee now outranks breakfast and checking your phone as a normal essential. And almost quarter of they say their mornings are rushed. We know how the mornings are rushed. I was a bit rushed myself getting to work this morning, but they still make time for coffee. And saying that, I took time to boil the kettle and get in the milk and stir it and all of that. I wouldn't have left the house without it.

0: Rembrandt's I'll Be There For You. Just creeping up to 26 after 7. Good morning to you. Welcome along to the programme. My son, Lee. Shout out Sean Barkley and Ned Kenny. Happy birthday from mum. Sean, happy birthday. And Claire's been in touch with the Wapsats. WhatsApp. Need another coffee, I think. 086 60 25,000 if you want to bounce anything over to us today. Hi Lee, could you announce at the Finn Valley and Wellbeing event that was due to be held this evening, the 8th of October. The Finn Valley Centre is now cancelled. And on behalf of the Finn Valley Community Health Forum, we apologise for this and will reschedule this event very soon. Thanks, Claire, for your WhatsApp this morning. Just to keep you right on the roads, you probably heard the news at 7 o'clock and we have more news with Ryan at 7:30 this morning. The headline, serious road traffic collision on the N13 Lurgy-Brack yesterday evening. The road remains closed pending a technical examination and will remain closed until at least lunchtime today, Thursday. Any HGVs and large vehicles travelling to Letterkenny from the Stranorler direction, please travel via convoy or Lifford and avoid the N13. Any HGVs departing from Letterkenny on the Lurgy-Brack side should also avoid the N13 and travel via the Lifford Road, and the diversion routes in use are quite narrow and traffic is heavy. What was going to be heavy on them, as you can well imagine. All right, 27 after 7, news on the way with Ryan.
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0: Good morning. The time is 7:30. We're going to pass you over to news desk to Ryan Brawley. Good morning, Ryan.
8: Thanks, Lee. Good morning. After a serious road traffic collision which occurred on the N13 at Lurgy-Brack yesterday, Gardaí have advised that the road will remain closed throughout this morning. They have asked that any HGVs and other large vehicles travelling to Letterkenny from the direction of Stranorler travel via Lifford or convoy and avoid the N13. Those in HGVs departing Letterkenny on the Lurgy-Brack side of town should also avoid the N13 and travel via the Lifford Road. The diversion routes in use are quite narrow and traffic is expected to be heavy on them. A call has been made for a government review of engineers' work under the defective concrete block scheme. Senator Sharon Keoghan states that all decisions to downgrade homes from full demolition to date have been annulled by statutory appeals panels. She also says ethics complaints submitted to Engineers Ireland remain unsolved. Senator Keoghan claims that the situation raises concerns about public safety and trust in the scheme. The decision and land take requirements for the N56 Dunwell to Drumbrick Road scheme have been confirmed. Donegal County Council has determined that the proposed scheme is unlikely to have any significant effects on the environment and an environmental impact assessment report will not be required. However, following an assessment of the scheme's potential impact on special areas of conservation and special protection areas, the council has determined that an appropriate assessment is required. All documentation relating to the scheme will be available for public inspection until Friday, October the 23rd at Letterkenny and Milford Public Services Centre. Nurses and midwives will hold the latest in a series of lunchtime protests today. INMO members who are currently engaged in Work to Rule will be protesting at 10 hospitals around the country, including Letterkenny University Hospital, between 12:30 and 1:30 p.m. today, over cost of living measures and the impact it's having on staffing. Today's demonstrations are planned ahead of work stoppages that will begin in the Public Health Service next Wednesday. And the weather mainly dry to begin today with bright or sunny spells initially, becoming mostly cloudy from the west this morning though, with outbreaks of rain and drizzle spreading from the Atlantic, becoming widespread this afternoon. The rain will be heavy at times in the west and north, with spot flooding possible. Rather cool with afternoon highs of 9 to 12 degrees, but becoming milder from the west this evening and early tonight. A status yellow rain warning will come into effect for Donegal today from 4 o'clock and will remain valid until 4 o'clock tomorrow morning. And that's all for the newsroom for now. Back with you again at 8 o'clock.
0: Thanks, Ryan.

0: Boys Live. And Lovebirds, 25 minutes away from it. I just see coming on the news. We'll have more on this in showbiz a bit later this morning before 8 o'clock. Mark Zuckerberg, right? And his wife Priscilla. How much did they pay for that Stradcally Castle in County Waterford? The figure was published on the property price register yesterday. It just came in here. 51 million euro. That's a lot of cash, isn't it?
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1: The Secret Sound.
0: Well, I don't have 51 million euro. Well, we have 2,830 euro. Yeah? No. Hey, we'll take it any day. Well, you can take that with you if you work out what that is. Now, yesterday we were turning off the main power switch and putting the button on the measuring tape. That sounds like the measuring tape. Loads of ones coming in about the washing machine and stuff. You know, when it finishes, they'll spin and stuff. What are you thinking yourself? Do you want to give us a wee call on that? 07491 25000, 2,830 euro. Let me play Good Night for you. Now, it's over to you. What do you think of this? You can text or WhatsApp if you want to get your name in there as well. 08660 25000.

0: M people moving on up at 21 away from a good morning to you. Well, we've got Secret Sound, €2,830. We got, who we got this morning? We've got Bridie and Creasel on line two. Lovely. Bridie with you now in a moment or two. Let's head on down to Rathmullen. Sean McFadden, good morning to you.
1: How's Woolley?
0: Is this a Silver Fox, a guy I used to chat to all those years ago?
1: Oh, well, I got called a lot of things.
0: Right. As long as it's not too early in the morning. But you called me, didn't you?
1: Oh, that's it.
0: Here, how's the farm with you? You still farm? You did a bit of farming the last time I was chatting to you, weren't you?
1: Aye, still at it.
0: Right. Is it sheep, is it you work with? Is it? I kind of mind now. Is it sheep, is it?
1: Aye, sheep and cattle.
0: All right. It's busy this time of year, is it?
1: I kept going. I put them in now shortly. And that's them until the winter.
0: Right. Does that make it a bit easier for you, Sean, does it?
1: It does in a way, aye, but...
0: I suppose, I suppose when they're in the shed, it's costing you money because you have to bring the feed to them and stuff, and that costs money, doesn't it?
1: Well, that's it too.
0: Mm. Swings and roundabouts. Well, we have a bit of money here for you, nearly £3,000. Have a listen to this, Sean. What are you thinking?
1: The wife thinks it's putting the nozzle back in the pumps.
0: Right.
1: Fuel pumps.
0: If she, and your wife's name is?
1: Olivia.
0: Olivia. Well, good morning to Olivia. So if Olivia gets this right this morning, she gets to keep all the money. Isn't that right?
1: Well, so I'll get some of it, don't I?
0: That's not the right answer. That's not the right answer, Sean. But hey, thanks for giving it a go.
1: Absolutely. I'll try again.
0: Please do. Keep up the farming, boy. Good luck with the sheep and the cows then. Let's head on down to Creasta. Bridie Twerty. Bridie, good morning to you.
2: Hi, how's it going? How are you?
0: Ah, good, Bridie. Have we listened to this? A lot of money there. What do you think it is?
2: Is it like when you're recycling the bottles and you put them into the thing in the supermarket and it goes down the slot or whatever?
0: It kind of, there's a wee conveyor belt type of thing in there and it kind of gobbles it all up and it makes a wee funny sound. Aye, Bridie, it's not right, dearest. It's not right.
2: No, come here. No water.
0: Thanks for giving it an old go. Good on you, Bridie. Have a nice morning.
2: Bye.
0: That's Bridie Twerty in Creasland. We had then Sean McFadden, a.k.a. the Silver Fox in Rathmullen, giving it a go. Another chance after 8:30.
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0: Sugar Babes push the button, 10 minutes away from 8. Thanks to Lymphy, who just WhatsApped there. She says, good morning, Lee. My name is Lymphy. I am from the mountaintop, Letterkenny. And I am a nurse who works in LUH, Letterkenny University Hospital. And before I start my duty at 8 o'clock, which is 9 minutes away now, I would like to answer the secret sir. Have a lovely day and take care. Thanks, Lymphy. Lymphy, I'm so sorry to tell you that it's after 8:30 and you're at work. Oh, dearest, maybe you could try tomorrow if it's still... Well, it'll always be going if the money's still there after 7:30 this morning, assuming that you're working tomorrow before you maybe kicking off at 8 o'clock. So sorry I can't help you out on that one, but have a nice day at work, all right? Just keep it right in the roads this morning. There's a bad oil spill on the Kilmacrenan Road from Dunn's of Alistern to the Mountaintop roundabout. It's a busy road, as you know, in the morning time, so maybe best leave a little bit of distance between yourself and the car in front. Not too much distance, because everybody left a big 10 yards. The traffic would be in Remelton, but just take care. There's a bad oil spill on the Kilmacrenan Road from Dunn's of Elderstern to the Mountaintop roundabout. Just take care when you're driving. And regarding the serious road traffic collision on the M13 Lurgy Brack yesterday evening, the road remains closed pending a technical examination and will remain closed until at least lunchtime today, Thursday. Any HGVs and large vehicles travelling to Letterkenny from the Stranorler direction, please travel via Convoy or Lifford and avoid the N13. And any HGVs departing Letterkenny on the Lurgy Brack side of town should avoid the N13 and travel via the Lifford Road. And diversion routes in use are quite narrow. If you used them in the past, you would know all about them. They're quite narrow and traffic is going to be heavy. So might need to leave some extra time this morning if you can.
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0: Well, this just came in this morning. It's about, Meta's Mark Zuckerberg. Mind he bought the castle and stuff, but the figure's been released today. Him and his wife, Priscilla, paid more than €51 million for Strathcally Castle in County Waterford. The amount was published on the property register, price register yesterday, which indicates the sale went through on the 17th of August. However, that figure doesn't include the other 440 acres of land the couple also bought as part of the estate on the banks of the River Black. Water, so he has a substantial plot there, hasn't he? And he paid a lot by the sounds of it, but it's probably loose change, Sam. All right, singer Jerry Halliwell Horner has paid tribute to the Inspirational Childline founder Esther Ranson. An event has taken place to mark the charity's 40th anniversary, a week after the broadcaster and campaigner's death. The Spice Girl, who's an ambassador there, says Esther would want people to honour her work by ensuring it carries on. If you're a fan of Jerry McClarkson, well, we are in our household, will grow and build his very own car using produce from Diddley Squat Farm in a new special series. He's going to grow and build his from produce from the farm. Now, he's going to make a car from produce from the farm. I can't get my head around this one. The presenter will go back to his motoring roots, and the new standalone Prime Video episode, Jeremy Grows a Car, a Clarkson Farm Special. And he will attempt to recreate a Jaguar. If you know your cars, you'll picture this one straight away. A Jaguar F-Type V65 with a focus on ensuring the design features style, luxury and performance. How's he going to do that? It's going to be worth a watch.
1: 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Every morning when you wake up.
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0: Sinead's been in touch on the WhatsApp 086 60 25,000. Thanks, Sinead. She says that oil spill is back as far as the lagoon in Termin. We just reported there's a bad oil spill on the Kilmacrenan Road from Duns of Illestern to the Mountaintop and Letterkenny roundabout. Mountaintop roundabout. And Sinead says the oil spill goes as far back as lagoon in Termin. So if you're driving that route this morning, take care. Here's Birthday Boy himself. He's 41 today, Bruno Mars.

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1: Good morning with the Highland Radio News at 8 o'clock. I'm Ryan Brawley. After a serious road traffic collision which occurred on the N13 at Lurgy Brack yesterday, Gardaí have advised that the road will remain closed throughout this morning. They have asked that any HGVs and other large vehicles travelling to Letterkenny from the direction of Stranorler to do so via Lifford or Convoy and avoid the N13. Those in HGVs departing Letterkenny on the Lurgy Brack side of town should also avoid the N13 and travel via the Lifford Road. The diversion routes in use are quite narrow and traffic is expected to be heavy on them. Donegal Senator Manus Boyle has called on the National Transport Authority to give greater support for wheelchair users travelling from Donegal to third level education. Speaking in the Shannon earlier this week, Senator Boyle highlighted the case of a young girl who's facing a 7-hour journey to Limerick using accessible transport, a journey that usually takes 4 hours. The student also has to give 2 days' notice and faces multiple changes throughout the journey. Senator Boyle says something must be done to ensure wheelchair users across the country have the same opportunity to travel and study.
2: Going to college is about independence, it's about meeting people, studying. This case highlights a wider problem in the public transport system. At the moment, Donegal Town, you have to go to the Abbey Hotel. It has limited facilities there to access the normal bus, but you have to travel to Ballyshannon if you want the accessible bus. We really need the NTA, Bus Air and TFI, the local authorities and the private providers to join the dots here. If we want our people with disabilities to have the same opportunities as everyone else, access to education includes getting them there first.
1: A Foyle MLA has raised issues for workers travelling between Derry and Donegal and other border areas during a sitting of the Stormont Assembly. Bodrig de Largy says that recent IBEC and ESRI reports show the potential of cross-border working and trading, but also the barriers that exist. Up to 19,000 people currently cross the border to work, which Mr. de Largy says exposes difficulties within the system. He says there's particular trouble around taxation.
3: We have a system, therefore, when people between Derry and Donegal, Newry and Louth and many of our other border communities face double taxation and face a system which unfairly treats them, firstly in terms of accessing the workplace, but secondly in terms of how they interact with the workplace and particularly with taxation and administration.

0: cannot disclaim responsibility for the actions of engineers acting as agents of the state. I'm calling on the government to immediately launch a review.
1: Nurses at hospitals across the country are taking strike action today. Members of the Irish Nurses and Midwives Organisation will begin picketing at lunchtime. With more, here's Tara Duggan.
2: This action by members of the Irish Nurses and Midwives Organisation today is a stepping up of the work to rule, which is already impacting services at Irish hospitals. It centres on cost of living measures and the impact it's having on staff as delays continue in negotiating a new public sector pay deal. Nurses will hold lunchtime protests between 12:30 and 1:30 this afternoon at 10 hospitals. Cork University, University Hospital Limerick, St Vincent's and the Mater in Dublin, Our Lady of Lourdes in Drogheda, Letterkenny University Hospital, Galway University Hospital, Naas General Hospital and the Midlands Regional Hospital in Mullingar. It comes ahead of planned work stoppages by all public sector workers on October 14th and 21st.
1: And the weather mainly dry to begin today with bright or sunny spells initially, becoming mostly cloudy from the west this morning, though with outbreaks of rain and drizzle spreading from the Atlantic and becoming widespread this afternoon. The rain will be heavy at times in the west and north with spot flooding possible, rather cool with afternoon highs of 9 to 12 degrees, but becoming milder from the west this evening and early tonight. A status yellow rain warning will come into effect for Donegal today from 4 o'clock until 4 a.m. tomorrow morning. And that's all for the newsroom for now, back with headlines at 8:30.
3: Thanks, Ryan.
4: It's racing up the charts and a favourite on the changing table. 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
2: Well, it is time for sports over to Oisín Kelly. Good morning, Oisín.
3: Good morning, Lee. We start with football. Shamrock Rovers can return to the top of the Premier Division table tonight with a win against Drogheda United. Stephen Bradley's side are currently level on points with St Patrick's Athletic and Bohemians, but have played a game less. Bradley says his team are ready to bring the title fight down to the wire.
4: We've been down this road before. We understand what this journey looks like in terms of going the long haul in the season. We understand it. We've won leagues doing it. We've lost leagues doing it. So we understand it, which is really important.
3: Drogheda, in the meantime, are fighting against the threat of relegation. They're second from bottom behind Waterford. Only a goal difference. Kick-off tonight at the Tallaght Stadium is at 8 o'clock. Kieran McKenna has landed a new job working as a technical observer for UEFA just months after leaving Ipswich. The former Manchester United coach caused a surprise by departing Portman Road despite leading the team to Premier League promotion. The Fermanagh native spent nearly 5 years with the Tractor Boys and secured 5 promotions, but decided to quit in June to seek a new challenge. His new job with UEFA includes analysing Champions League games and selecting a man of the match. The Republic of Ireland have fallen one place to 56th in the latest FIFA World Rankings after the latest international window. Heimir Hallgrimsson's men managed 1-1 and a draw against Israel, another draw against Austria, but were defeated by Kosovo. They are, of course, back in action in November when they face Austria and Kosovo again. Northern Ireland have moved up one place. They now sit in 64th. Former Tottenham, Celtic and Switzerland defender Roman Vega wants to stand in next year's FIFA presidential election. The 55-year-old is the first candidate to publicly challenge Gianni Infantino, who has faced mounting pressure following the controversy surrounding his plans to sell stakes in the World Cup. He needs the backing of 5 FAs to get on the ballot, and Vega says football needs fundamental reform. Mayo's Killian O'Connor announced his retirement from inter-county Gaelic football last night. He was part of the squad that won the All-Ireland during the summer after a 15-year career with his county. O'Connor retires as the all-time top scorer in the All-Ireland Senior Football Championship. He's also a 2-time All-Star and 2-time winner of the Young Player of the Year. Shane Lowry is in DP World Tour action today at Golf's Open Day España. He's due to tee off at 8:30 this morning. While John Rahm, who last night quit LIV Golf due to unacceptable terms offered, will skip his home tournament this weekend as his wife is due to give birth to their 4th child soon. Finally, coming up on the Score programme this evening here in Highland, we'll hear from the Carndonagh, Niamh Padraig Uisceachain, Nurosa and Uras clubs.

0: ahead of this weekend's Donegal Intermediate and Junior Championship deciders. Fun Harps chairman Ian Harkin updates us on the latest development with the academy receiving conditional approval under the government's Immigrant Investor Programme to the tune of $8.4 million. And Rory Kennedy looks ahead to this weekend's Donegal Harvest Stages Rally. It's all part of the Score programme tonight, Lee, which is live just after the 7 o'clock news.
1: Thanks, Oisin.
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0: Yeah, yeah. Yeah, yeah, yeah. Dua Lipa, Levitating, 12 minutes after 8. Here's one for you. There's a big party in Tory Island.
1: Ooh.
0: It's over 20 years since I had a big party in Tory Island. Enough of that. A big happy birthday to Rory Fury, the King of Tory. The King of Tory. He's 40 today and acting half of it, apparently. Can't wait for the party. This is Kieran Doherty, the WhatsApp that this morning. Big party. When's the party starting? I might book a ferry out then, get out to you there. Mightn't come back, that's the only problem. Hey, what else we got? Good morning, Lee. Here we go. This is from Deirdre Doherty. Good morning, Deirdre. She says, could you wish my beautiful daughter, Mary-Kate McBride from Creasla, a very happy 17th birthday? Just added, like, 53 years on top of you. So, Mary-Kate, good morning to you. 17 today. Lots of love from Mum. And it also comes in from Granny Doherty as well. If you're celebrating your birthday today, how come I do not know about that? Come on, still plenty of time to get it in there between now and 9 o'clock. Paul Hogan, 87, the American actor, best known for his role as Mick Dundee. Remember Crocodile Dundee? Wasn't that a good show? That's not a knife. This is a knife. Do you remember that scene? Chevy Chase is 83. Sigourney Weaver, 77. Matt Damon's 53. No, he's 56.

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Olivia Rodrigo and Stupid Song. Stupid Song. It's nice that. 22 after 8. Hope your morning's going good. Let's just keep you right and moving on the roads this morning. Earlier this morning, there was a bad oil spill. I'm assuming it's going to be still there. It just didn't vanish. A bad oil spill on the Kilmacrenan Road from Duns of Illisturn to the Mountaintop Roundabout. And Sinead then WhatsApped a little bit after I announced that, first of all, this morning. She says that oil spill goes as back as far as Lagoon in Termin. So when you're travelling that route this morning, do take care. Also, serious road traffic collision on the N13 Lurgy Brack yesterday evening. The road remains closed depending on a technical examination and will remain closed until at least lunchtime today, Thursday. Any HGVs and large vehicles travelling to Letterkenny from the Stranorlar direction, please travel via Convoy or Lifford and avoid the N13. And any vehicles or HGVs departing from Letterkenny on the Lurgy Brack side of the town should also avoid the N13 and travel via the Lifford Road and the diversion routes and use are quite narrow. You might have travelled them in the past, I was saying, so traffic can be heavy, especially in the morning. Times are going to be heavy, possibly until lunchtime today, but we'll keep you posted on that. A couple of wee things that's going to happen. There's a wee thing happening this evening. It's a table quiz. Maybe you're into your quiz. I know Donald Kavanagh just loves his quizzes. It's on the 8th, which is today. It's Thursday. It's 9 p.m. in Arena 7. It's a table quiz. It's the Rotary table quiz. All proceeds in aid of the Rotary Foundation. And it kicks off at 9 p.m. Team of 4, €10 per head. It's for a great cause as well. Here's something for tomorrow evening, the Friday the 9th of October. St. Union's GA Club Letterkenny 5K Cree Charity Night Run. A night run. Hey, that's going to be nice, isn't it? It's at 7 p.m. Join Cree's fight against heart disease and stroke. Maybe you're looking for a little 5K tomorrow. Maybe you just want to help and support. And finally this morning, you're invited to come along to St. Eugene's Cathedral in Derry this Sunday, the 11th of October from 2 p.m, where we have a veneration of the first relic of St. Carlos Acutis, gifted to the cathedral by Carlo's mother Antonia. The sacramental confession will be available from 2 p.m. until Mass at 7 p.m, which will be celebrated by Bishop Michael Reuter. Adoration of the Blessed Sacraments will take place in the Mother Teresa Chapel during the celebrations. And also a wee short film of Carlos' life that will be interesting to see will be shown in the conference room, and everyone is welcome to attend at this special time.

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8: Good morning, the time is 8:30. We're going to pass you over to News Desk to Ryan Brawley. Good morning, Ryan.
9: Thanks, Lee. Good morning. Gardaí have issued an appeal for witnesses after a serious road traffic collision which occurred on the N13 at Lurgy Breck yesterday. The incident happened at around 5:20pm and involved a car and a motorcycle. The man in his 50s driving the motorcycle was taken to Letterkenny University Hospital for injuries described as serious. The woman in her 60s driving the car was also taken to Letterkenny University Hospital for treatment of injuries believed to be non-life threatening. Those who were in the area of Lurgy Breck between 4:30pm and 5:30pm are urged to contact Gardaí, particularly those who may have camera footage, including dash cam. The N13 remains closed for a technical exam this morning. Gardaí asked that any HGVs and other large vehicles travelling to Letterkenny from the direction of Stranorlar to do so via Lifford or Convoy and avoid the N13. Those in HGVs departing Letterkenny on the Lurgy Breck side of town should also avoid the N13 and travel via the Lifford Road. The diversion routes in use are quite narrow and traffic is expected to be heavy on them. A Foyle MLA has raised concerns about the difficulties faced by workers travelling between Derry and Donegal and other border areas. Padraig De Largy was speaking during a sitting of the Stormont Assembly. He says recent reports from IBEC and the ESRI highlight the potential for greater cross-border working and trade, but also the barriers that remain. Around 19,000 people currently cross the border to work, which Mr. De Largy says exposes a number of problems with the existing system. He says taxation is a particular concern for cross-border workers. Nurses and midwives at Letterkenny University Hospital will hold the latest in a series of lunchtime protests today. Members of the Irish Nurses and Midwives Organisation are currently engaged in a work to rule and will be protesting between 12:30 and 1:30pm. They are particularly focusing on cost of living and the impact it is having on staff. Today's demonstrations are planned ahead of work stoppages that will begin in the Public Health Service next Wednesday. And the weather mainly dry to begin today with bright or sunny spells initially, becoming mostly cloudy from the west this morning though with outbreaks of of rain and drizzle spreading from the Atlantic and becoming widespread this afternoon. The rain will be heavy at times in the west and north with spot flooding possible, rather cool with afternoon highs of 9 to 12 degrees, but becoming milder from the west this evening and early tonight. A status yellow rain warning will come into effect in Donegal at 4 p.m. and remain until 4 a.m. tomorrow morning. And so for the newsroom for now, back for news again at 9.
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0: The Killers in Human, 24 minutes away from 9 o'clock. Hayley, good morning to you. Well, good morning to you too. Could you say hi to my wonderful dad and partner, John McCain? A very happy 40th birthday from Geraldine and her two sons, Aaron and Michael. Few hugs and kisses in there. Thanks, Geraldine. Good morning to you. Veronica's being in touch to say, look, Donegal Down Syndrome are having an event, a fundraising event, Cars and Coffee. Great combination. It's on Sunday, the 11th of October. So that's this Sunday from 12 noon to 2 p.m. in Carrigart Procol Hall. Donations welcome at the door and tickles will be on sale for a raffle. And I'll tickle there now, and we laugh, it's hard to beat, but tickets will be on sale and for a raffle, and there'll be great prices, and you're supporting Donegal Down Syndrome. Hey, all right, let's jump into fact of the day. Well, you probably know this, and this is a good hack, you know, if you're boiling. What would you be boiling? Boiling eggs, say, for example. Placing a wooden spoon over a boiling pot prevents it from overflowing by breaking surface tension. That is true. There's one here now, Lee Gooch is going to give us a fact of the day, but is this really true? Like, I haven't doubled... You know, I pick up these facts, right? But I didn't double check this one. But is it right? You can walk from North Korea to Norway and only pass through one other country on the way. Is that fact, is it? I'm hoping it is. And heat is the deadliest weather condition. Fact of the day.
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0: Well, they're telling us it's going to be dry to begin with, which is always good. Bright and sunny spells as well, and the mix of it becoming mostly cloudy from the west in the morning through, with outbreaks of rain and drizzle spreading from the Atlantic becoming widespread this afternoon. Temperature is going to be cool. We're looking at 9 to 12 degrees. Did you find it a wee bit nippy? Yes, it was a wee bit chilly, wasn't it?
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0: Can you do me a wee favour? Well, a big favour. Can you turn up your radio just a wee notch there now? Thanks for that. Have a listen to this. And see, can you work out what it is? Because we have €2,830. And I would love a winner. Go on, have a listen. Play it again. Oh, well. What do you think that is? 0749125000. We had Bridie and Creasley this morning. She was saying it was put in bottles into the recycling bank. And then we had Sean McFadden from Rathmullen. He says it was put in, you know, the petrol pump back. It kind of sounds like that. But it wasn't. What do you think it is? You probably have it sussed, have you? You're waiting to 3,000, are you? No, cash in your chips. 2,830 euro. There you go. 0749125000.

0: got to tell you online too, we've got Grace Dillon on Newton Cunningham. Grace, we're through in a moment or two. We're going to line one. We've got Margaret Dolan and Kelly Gordon. Margaret, good morning to you.
1: Good morning. Good morning.
0: You sound like you're in the car. Are you being chauffeur driven or are you driving yourself now?
1: No, I'm driving myself.
0: Right. What direction are you going this morning?
1: I'm heading back to Kelly Gordon from Stranorler. Just finished work there.
0: Ooh, was that a night shift or were you on morning duties?
1: No, night shift.
0: All right, okay. Going to be glad to get to bed, would you?
1: I will indeed. Lovely morning for going to bed.
0: Oh, yeah. And no problem sleeping. I suppose after a night shift and stuff, you would be tired, Margaret.
1: No bother at all.
0: And do you know, you do in the day shift, right, and you go home and then you might have dinner. What are you going to have now when you go home? You're not going to have cornflakes. You're going to have a dinner.
1: No, I'll just go to bed.
0: Right. And then would you have dinner when you wake up then?
1: Yes, I'll have dinner then when I wake up.
0: Oh, hopefully it's ready for you.
1: Yeah.
0: It's nice when it's ready for you.
1: It'd be lovely if it was ready, yes.
0: Leave the key in the back door and I'll make dinner for you, Margaret. And I'll bring over the money when you win this. Wouldn't that be nice?
1: Good stuff.
0: All right, come here. Well done you for getting through this morning. Have a listen to this. Margaret, what do you think it is before you go for your sleeps?
1: I thought it was putting bread down on the toaster. Putting a wee lever down in the toaster.
0: But you know how you say, I thought it was? That's like kind of in the past, like you thought it was, but you think it's something else now?
1: No, when you hear that, it sounds different.
0: Right, so you're running with the toaster?
1: Yes.
0: Oh, it's toast. Oh, Margaret. I would love you to win it. It's not right.
1: No bother at all.
0: Come here, enjoy your sleeps. Thanks, Margaret. I'll have the dinner ready for two. Okay, dinner ready for two spaghetti bolognese. Is that all right? All right, love you. Bye-bye.
1: Bye.
0: Bye-bye. Bye-bye. I thought she was going to say she wanted dessert as well. All right, let's go over to Grace Dillon and you can call him. Grace, good morning.
2: Good morning.
0: Grace. A lot of money here, 2,800. I always say 2,830 euro. Here we go. Grace, it's back to you. What do you think it is? I don't think Grace.
3: This message has been transcribed.
0: Oh, dear.
3: One moment while I notify the caller.
0: Oh, my God, matey. This is good. This is a message for Grace Dillon. I don't know what happened there, but you might have hit a button, and this is being transcribed to you now by the new technology in these mobile phones. We all get these messages, don't we? There's Shannon coming in now, probably saying, oh, she's going to try to get... Oh, there we go. Try it there now. You might have to hang up. I don't know. But isn't it funny now? Is that... You know, I didn't opt in for any of that crack. Do you know, on your own, you probably have the same things. You get these voice... Rather than the voicemail now, you get this, kind of webby thing. Do you know what you say? And they pick up on the wrong names. I had a Colin left a message, and it wasn't Colin. I was thinking, who's Colin? I don't know a Colin, but it was a... I don't know what was the lady's name, but it was far from calling anyway. But we're trying to phone this lady back here now. Maybe she's busy. Who knows? You can hit these buttons handy. I see this in the news. What is the key to happiness? Well, 2,830 euro would bring you a bit of joy on a Thursday morning. But cats are the key to happiness. I sent this on to Mark Gallagher, the sports guy in here, because he has the most beautiful big wild cat. He would tell you more about it, but it's a lovely cat. I sent it on to him this morning. A new study published in the journal PLOS, I'm not going to pronounce that one, reveals countries with more cats per person have higher levels of happiness. And researchers examined the relationship between wealth, cat numbers and population size. And they believe one reason for this could be that cats provide companionship and emotional support. I used to not like cats, but then we had a stray one. What do you think, Shannon? Have we got this call? Will we mooch on? No, she's giving me the thumbs down. Sorry about that and sorry for the big ramble. But there you have it. That's live radio for you. Back again tomorrow after 7:30. Another tenner in the pot, 2,840 euro.
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0: It's nice to meet you, Mayan Smith, 8 minutes away from nine. Good morning to Paul Aquina. Keeney, I beg your pardon, in Glenty this morning, and all the crew over there, thanks for checking in. And a request for Shauna McGettigan Carrigat. Happy birthday from all your dancing friends.
1: The Naughty Alarm Clock with Lee Gooch. 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

0: Jack Jones, where did you go? Where did that time go?
1: Did you enjoy it flying the morning, Lee?
0: It was nice and busy. I like being busy. Do you know, I don't like kind of like sitting still. If I'm going to go to work, I like to work. Do you know, if you're going to give me a hole, give me a good hole.
1: There might be an opening down at the hospital or in a factory if you want to work.
0: Well, sure, I'll take it. Dude, I'm always hungry for a few extra euros, you know.
1: Well, we've both done the tougher graft, so we can realise we're kind of lucky that we, you know, we can use our brains rather than our brawn.
0: Well, brains, you have the and brains. I have the beauty.
1: Yeah, exactly.
0: Here, AI and all this is great, but what's the things now that's happening on the phone? Like, I had a call for the secret sound there.
1: That's the spam. That's trying to shield against scam callers.
0: Oh, right, okay.
1: Yeah, so you would say...
0: So it's nothing we... Because we haven't opted in for this, it just happens automatically.
1: It depends. You know? Some phones do it, some networks do it, it depends. Just depends, but you're going to see more and more of that. You know, you'll see a lot of iPhone. You ring them up and you'll say Lee Gooch Highland Radio, and then that'll be notified to the receiver, and then they'll pick it up.
0: All right, okay. So it's just the way things are going, isn't it?
1: Well, it's only once it's happened to you. Come on.
0: But I didn't mind it. You know, it's,
1: did you hang about? I wasn't able to fully listen. Did you?
0: Hang about because I wanted to give. I think it was Grace. Was it Grace? I wanted to give Grace a chance at the whip. Shannon came in here. She was trying to redial it, but couldn't get through and stuff. Aww. So then I was talking about cats make you happy. Have you got a cat? No,
1: don't. How do cats make you happy?
0: I don't know. Well, I suppose that you know you kind of pet them.
1: Don't trust cats.
0: Well, I didn't, but when we got a stray, I tried to offload you some chickens, I'll banty hens. You wouldn't take them.
1: Not with their
0: for
1: tiny,
0: Hudson.
1: With
0: you
1: their
0: wouldn't
1: tiny
0: have it.
1: Eggs, no.
0: Ah, the it's poop about enough. The place. It's the poop. It's the poop at the back door is the killer with the hens.
1: Yeah, well, it's the killer with Hudson as well. But anyway, that's a different story.
0: We'll chat about that later. Can we have a good show, right?
1: You too. Have a great one. See you Monday. You got a long weekend for yourself.
0: Well, I'm on daddy duty tomorrow, which is nice. So I'll get up and do the boys to school and get the dinners and the breakfast and the homeworks and all that kind of stuff.
1: For a Friday.
0: Yeah.
1: You picked a good day.
0: And then I'll rest then, you know, so I can stay up late tonight, which is great.
1: All right,
0: you know?
1: Enjoy. Watch. I'll give you recommendations off air, sorry. Okay, we'll be getting the show started after a news update at 9. It's over to Ryan Brawley.
2: Thanks, Greg. Good morning. Gardaí have issued an appeal for witnesses after a serious road traffic collision which occurred on the N13 at Lurgybrack yesterday. The incident happened at around 5:20 p.m. and involved a car and a motorcycle. The N13 will remain closed throughout this morning. With more, here's Tara Duggan.
3: The man in his 50s driving the motorcycle was taken to Letterkenny University Hospital for injuries which have been described as serious. The woman in her 60s who was driving the car was also taken to Letterkenny University Hospital. Her injuries are believed to be non-life threatening. Those in the Lurgybrack area between 4:30 and 5:30 are urged to contact Gardaí, particularly anyone with camera footage including dash cam. The N13 remains closed this morning for a technical examination. Gardaí asked that any HGVs and other large vehicles travelling to Letterkenny from the direction of Stranorlar do so via Lifford or Convoy and avoid the N13. Those in HGVs departing Letterkenny in the Lurgybrack side of town should also avoid the N13 and travel via the Lifford Road. The diversion routes in use are quite narrow and traffic is expected to be heavy on them.
2: Donegal Senator Manus Boyle is calling on the National Transport Authority to provide greater support for wheelchair users travelling from Donegal to third-level education. Speaking in the Shannon earlier this week, Senator Boyle highlighted the case of a young student who faces a seven-hour journey from Donegal to Limerick using accessible transport. The journey would normally take around 4 hours. The student must also give 2 days' notice before travelling and faces multiple changes along the way. Senator Boyle says action is needed to ensure wheelchair users across the country have the same opportunities to travel and access third-level education. Nurses at hospitals across the country are striking today. Lunchtime protests will take place at 10 hospitals, including Letterkenny University Hospital, as part of a public sector pay dispute. The action comes amid a work-to-rule with full work stoppages planned for the 14th and 21st of October. INMO General Secretary Phil Nihay says government invitations to talk are not enough.
4: We have been involved in negotiations over a number of public service agreements and we understand how they work, but we feel that they have been rather unbalanced. Many of the agreements that have been brokered haven't been fulfilled. If we are to enter discussions, we have to have certain assurances, and the government side know exactly what those are because we've set them out on a number of occasions to them.
2: And the weather mainly dry to begin today with bright or sunny.

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3: Hello and a very good morning. 4 minutes past nine on this Thursday, the 8th of October, 2026. How are yous all? We're doing well here. Good to have you on board for the next couple of hours. Diverse programme for you as always. Lots of things to discuss. 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Obviously, a couple of things on the road this morning. If you're coming from the Ballybuffet direction into Letterkenny, please be conscious of that road closure. An incident occurred at the top of Lurgybrack yesterday. There are diversions in place and alternative routes for HGVs. And I heard Lee reference an oil spill from kind of the Termon direction. And up the Bray there into Letterkenny. Be careful of that too, especially around at the junction at the petrol station there, where you might, you know, people might sort of, you know, the way people sort of can dart out, if you know what I mean, not of the petrol station, but of the junction, and you might have to apply your brakes. I noticed the, I was just accelerating in fourth and the traction control was going off, the little sign, so that pointed to me that there was some wheel slippage. So just be careful out and about most generally. Let's look at the newspapers this morning. The Tyrconnell Tribune, cold comfort, heating oil cut by 4 cents a litre. In the Dáil on Tuesday, the budget seemed like a runaway train as money was dished out faster than the rickety wheel at the Remelton Parish Bazaar. The budget will see home heating oil costs fall by 2.67% per litre. And the savings of 21.50 are based on 500 litres at €820, inclusive of VAT. The saving is 4.3 cent a litre and contrasts poorly with the 32 cent per litre cut on excise duties on diesel last May. Wholesalers said on Wednesday morning that the carbon cuts will be wiped out with two further increases on heating oil in the coming weeks. The carbon tax is being cut by €15, dropping from the current rate of 63.50 down to 48.50 per tonne of carbon. Very detailed coverage of all of that on the front of and inside the Tyrconnell Tribune. But it was just kind of interesting. And I was listening to RTE briefly this morning on the way into work, and they had a minister on, and the way the phrase was questioned was, is a reduction in oil, increased rural transport and assistance for rural pubs enough to make rural Ireland happy with the budget? That's the way it was framed by the national broadcaster. Now, I'm not having a go. They're fantastic broadcasters, don't get me wrong. But when you get a sort of a Dublin-based organisation judging whether or not we'd be happy with a budget because of pubs, heating oil and rural transport links, i.e., you know, local link, etc., it does make you wonder what they do think of us, if that makes sense. You know, in other words, that all of the other challenges that we're facing, all the other problems, the same problems as the city dwellers. But those were the three things it was phrased as in terms of the budget reaction: pubs, oil, and local link. Is that enough to keep rural Ireland happy with the budget? I just found it a little bit insulting. Maybe I'm oversensitive, but it just, it would make you think. The Derry People, Donegal News this morning. Father Edward Gallagher's bishop has promised that safeguarding protocols were followed when a complaint was made weeks before the accused priest was arrested. You would have heard the bishop on about this with us at the start of the week. Father Gallagher pleaded, he's still called Father Gallagher. I'm just going to go with Edward Gallagher, if that's all right. Edward Gallagher pleaded guilty on Monday at Derry Crown Court to 109 sex offences, including attempted sexual communication with a child under 16, possessing indecent images of a child, and attempting to encourage a child to engage in sexual activity. He's now going to be kicked out of the church. There's a process to have gone through in that regard, and the contact related to an adult, not a vulnerable adult, who had made a complaint 3 weeks prior to that sting that started that whole ball rolling. The Derry News this morning, the vision

0: of the NI Rare Disease Partnership charity when it was established in 2012 was no one should be disadvantaged due to the rarity of their condition. Unfortunately, I read, unable to secure substantial funding, the charity held its final meeting in Derry's Guildhall on Friday, October 2nd. They had to close because of a lack of funding. On to the Nationals now. The Irish Times this morning, Minister for Media Patrick O'Donovan warned before the budget that the government would renege on its funding deal with RTE if more cash wasn't found for his department. Now, they had signed an agreement, an understanding of an increase in funding for RTE. RTE would have to come back with cost-saving measures and some changes within the organisation. But RTE very upset that they're now 20 million short for 2027. Well, in a letter this week, O'Donovan told Minister for Public Expenditure, Jack Chambers, that based on what was being offered, the government, not the department, will renege on the three-year funding deal agreed with RTE in July 2024. In the final reckoning, an additional 21 million was allocated to O'Donovan's department after the letter. However, RTE's allocation remained the same as 2026 at €240 million, 20 million less than it was expected. For an organisation that also is very, very competitive in the advertising market, to get €240 of taxpayers' money, €240 million of taxpayers' money, you'd expect a remarkable output, wouldn't you? Well, reading on here, O'Donovan warned in his letter last Friday that based on the offer then on the table for his department, which stood at €827 million, RTE's funding would in fact be cut by €11 million. He also warned of funding consequences for a raft of other agencies, including Sport Ireland and the Arts Council, if no more money was forthcoming. The final allocation to his department was €848 million. And what he's saying is, ministers are saying is that RTE didn't necessarily meet their end of the deal, and therefore they're not getting that additional 20 million that was agreed. It's a bit of a spat between RTE now and the government. There was increases in funding elsewhere, though, and I'm mentioning this not to try and cause controversy, but a lot of people message in on overseas spending. There are mixed views in relation to it. Our overseas spending is increasing, and it's increasing quite handsomely by €14 million. The Irish Independent reports that Foreign Affairs Minister Helen McEntee and Junior Minister Neil Richmond have defended Ireland's increased funding in overseas aid as the US and other EU countries make the cutbacks. Now, we heard from Neil Richmond on this programme defending it at that time. He believes that this money helps people to stay in their own countries and to be, well, happy, able to feed themselves. Well, Mr. Richmond, who has responsibility for international development, said that when the public was wondering if they could afford a fill of home heating oil, they might ask as to why we're spending or sending money on official development assistance. He said investing in overseas development aid was a strategically smart investment to make because it was tackling issues such as mass migration through stability in certain regions. That's the argument for the €14 million increase. Maybe there's something to it. The only problem is you see, it's easy. It's hard for him to demonstrate how it is effective in that regard. On to the Irish Daily Mail this morning. And nail salon customers, which I thought this was kind of an interesting call on the public in general. Nail salon customers across the country have been urged by Gardaí to speak to workers doing their nails to try to figure out if they may have been trafficked into Ireland. Now, there are nail bars all over the place. Obviously, some local run. Some run by staff that have more recently moved to Ireland. I'm just interested, maybe wherever you're listening to us, if this is something you've come across or maybe a conversation you've had with your nail technician. Well, Detective Chief Superintendent Thelma Waters, who leads the Garda National Protection Services Bureau, described human trafficking as depraved and has pleaded with the Irish people to help them catch criminals. Chief Superintendent Waters said most trafficking victims here are women from other countries who are subjected to forced labour, including sex work. She described how the number of nail bars popping up around Ireland is becoming a cause for concern, not just as Gardaí, not just for Gardaí, but for state bodies such as the Workplace Relations Commission, adding the use of men in these businesses is becoming a growing issue. Now, they also said that's why your nail technician might be wearing a mask, because it is to hide their identity. And what the Gardaí is saying is talk to the person doing your nails and ask if they are being trafficked. And if so, pass that information on. So is it a conversation you've ever had? Is it a conversation you would have? Maybe you don't feel it's your job. I don't know. I just thought it was an interesting intervention from Ungada Síochána. The Irish Farmers Journal, obviously, they are going to focus on what the budget means for their readers, farmers. But I think a lot of people buy the Farmers Journal. There's a lot of stuff in there. Well, Budget 2027 saw a static allocation for farming with little ground gained or lost. Bovine TB funding is reduced by over 14 million, Minister Martin Hayden said. This was due to the success of the TB measures he introduced last year, allowing him to increase the maximum compensation payment per TB animal by €500 to €1,500 for the commercial animals and €5,500 for pedigree animals. So €32 million fuel excise package, €131 million livestock schemes, that's unchanged, €31 million fertiliser fund, €54 million tillage fund, up €4 million, 23% to 9% vaccine VAT rate cut, 4.8% flat rate VAT increase favours March. So there you go. Something for everyone in the audience, or nothing for everyone in the audience. It depends on how you view it. Right, don't forget you can watch this programme every single morning if that suits you. You can do so at home on your smart TV or your Fire Stick via the YouTube app. Just type in Highland Radio Ireland and we're live streaming there for you. 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
10: 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The time is?
0: The time now is 9:19. I want to go to line one and say hello to Rachel. Hi, Rachel.
11: Hi, how are you? Good morning.
0: I'm doing good. Right, now, Rachel, what is the situation for you and your family in your local swimming pool?
11: Well, for context, my two children are very good swimmers and they are wanting to swim, and I've been trying for months to get them into swimming. They don't technically need lessons. I'm looking for a development program for them that they can swim and compete. But I'm finding it increasingly difficult to get them in anywhere. I have emailed, I have rang, I've sent numerous hours on it trying to get them included, and it's proving to be really, really difficult. So I have actually done my own qualifications. I've done my bronze medallion of my surf lifesaving, and I'm actually taking the children in myself to further their development because I can't get them a coach. Mm. It's pretty much impossible. I'm being told to go to Derry or go to Strabane, and I just said, well, that's not really feasible for us from Donegal Town right now. So I've taken the children in myself, and I have discovered that I'm actually not allowed as a parent to coach my own children in a pool.
0: So just so those of us who aren't familiar with the situation would understand, this would be you in maybe shorts and a T-shirt in alongside the pool, maybe tracking the kids up and down the lanes or whatever and saying, right, you know, your legs are this or your legs are that, that type of stuff. Right, okay, yep.
11: Yeah, you're not even allowed in your swimsuit in the water with your own children. Okay. You're not allowed to actually coach your children even in the water, which I think is going to pose an even bigger problem going forward, because at the moment, only 67%, and this data is coming from Swim Ireland, 67% of the pools in Ireland have a 2 to 4 year wait list for swimming for children, and that's swimming lessons. Now, that will take them up to their end of their levels. But people are being forced into private lessons, and now the private lessons are being completely and utterly swamped. And at €26.50 per 30-minute lesson, that's not going to be feasible for an awful lot of parents. And I just think, where is the development for children? It's one of the top three sports in Ireland. We have 1,000 kilometres of coastline here in Donegal, and I just think it's imperative for kids to be swimming. And if we can't get them into actual swimming clubs and swimming programs away from lessons, then what are we to do? You know, I just think we're not developing the swimming here in the county. Historically, schools, you know, the aquatics program is on the curriculum in Ireland, but actually it's declining to about 28% of schools in Ireland now because of the cost of buses to transport the kids to these swimming pools. So children aren't getting access to swimming as much as they should be.
0: Were you given a reason as to why they didn't want you coaching?
11: I was told that it was part of their policy that you are not allowed to come in and instruct your own children. Whether you are their parent or coach or anyone, you are not allowed. You have to hold qualifications. And so I just looked up last night with qualifications. I would need to add on another €1,000 of qualifications that I already have as a primary teacher, as a surf lifesaver, and as a bronze medallion holder. I still have to spend €1,000 in order to take my children in to instruct them in a public swimming pool.
0: And you would be allowed if you got those qualifications?
11: I would, but so, I'd have to pay €1,000 to get
0: no, no. I wanted to be clear of the policy of the leisure centre.
11: Yes,
0: but they're your own children. You're not offering classes.
11: 100%.
0: I'm trying to figure 100%. Out. I'm trying to figure out what is contained within those three qualifications that would actually permit you to.
11: It comes down, I think, to public liability and indemnity insurance and all of that, that you are obstructing the lifeguard from seeing what is going on. I don't honestly believe that, because the times when I'm taking my children in, and they seem to coincide with obviously the strike days at school now and the staff development days, that's when I'm taking my children in, because it's a time where we can go. The pool is empty, so I can't honestly see there being an awful problem there with, you know, people being in the pool. It was completely empty yesterday.
0: Yes, but do you think perhaps maybe they don't think that you will go ahead with those, with that further training, and that really they're trying to avoid a situation whereby you could have four or five or six parents walking up and down the side of the pool? In other words, that it becomes popular, if you know what I mean.
11: Oh, absolutely. Yeah. I can completely understand that. But then we need to go back to the drawing board and really go back to, well, where are the swim coaches? You know, why is there such a lack of swim coaches in the county? Because I have talked to so many people through Swim Ireland and Water Safety Ireland, and honestly, there just seems to be a massive, massive shortage of swim teachers and coaches.
0: Yeah.
11: I'm quite happy to get someone to progress my children, because they're at a level where they can do really, really well, and I want to further that, and they're really interested in it. But there just doesn't seem to be anything for them.
0: And there's always an irony in this. Now, you might not be happy with your local facilities, but there's whole swathes of this county that have no facilities at all, right? Which is 100%. To the broader point, when you have so much inland and coastal waters, that we have such poor swimming facilities, considering it's actually really should be a vital part of living in a coastal area, but we don't have
11: them. And it should be a non-negotiable in schools. Every school should be taking part of it, regardless of the bus cost. It should be government funded. But we have facilities worth nearly, well, a local facility worth in 8.7 million, you know, that's empty half of the day. You know, I just think we have the facilities, we just need the manpower. They're badly managed.
0: Yeah, it's a tricky one for you. Is this about making your children really competent, or would you be hoping at swimming, or maybe they already are, you're hoping maybe that they could go on to trials or a bit of competitive stuff, you know, for the discipline, for the exercise, or maybe to maximise their abilities?
11: Yeah, well, as I said, swimming is one of the top three sports for kids in Ireland at the moment, but we're just not getting the access to the development programs. So my children are extremely competent in the water. They swam every single day. And now I just feel that there's nothing in the county to really promote and progress their swimming development, whether that be in trials or whether that is in competitive swimming. There really is very, very little for them to access.
0: Yeah. You mentioned that you spent quite a long time in Australia. Maybe your children weren't of age at that time, so you can't make a direct comparison. Or maybe you can. What was it like over there in terms of these types of facilities or the ability to do what you want to
11: do? Swimming is everyday life over there, because obviously you're surrounded by thousands of kilometres of coastline.
0: Mm-hmm.
11: It's absolutely imperative for every child to be able to swim, though, regardless of any country. It's a life skill. And I think, you know, these swimming lessons are brilliant for children, but to actually progress the child and get the child to learn water safety and know how to read a rip and how to read the sea, because majority of the time, children are not swimming in the swimming pool. They're out in the actual ocean. So I just feel like we need development programs there. Mm. And I know there's probably people that will say, you know, there's water safety programs during the summer, but they're 1 week long in a year. You know, we need more access, you know. They've gone from swimming every single day in Australia to we're really lucky here to swim once a month. And that's really just because of facilities, getting the right time, and really not finding anybody to help me. I don't need them into actual swimming lessons. They're competent swimmers. They're up to butterfly and they're very happy in the water. I just need them to have a proper trained coach who can progress their swimming.
0: That can't be you, as we've been discussing. Okay.
11: It definitely can't be me. No.
0: Okay.
11: No.
0: Right. Let's throw it out there, Rachel, to see what others think. Thanks very much, by the way. And I hope they go on to maximise their potential in and out of the water. Thank you.
11: Yes. Thank you.
0: Bye-bye. That's Rachel there. What do you think? Is that a, I don't think that's going to be a broad problem that lots of people out there are going to agree with in terms of the ability for someone to go into a pool and coach their children. I could see that maybe it could get to the point whereby down the line there could be safeguarding issues as well. I suspect that maybe if you go on and do additional qualifications, safeguarding would be form part of that. Not in Rachel's case, but you know where I'm on about. People always exploit loopholes and what have you. And we have to some extent, in terms of swimming coaching, a dark history in this country. Not across the board, but I think you know what I'm referencing. So maybe there's a child protection element there. Maybe it literally is just that they don't want, you know, in inverted commas, amateur coaches all over the place. I don't know. Maybe you have an insight. 086 60 25,000. Now, just after 10 yesterday, we spoke to a lovely lady called Anna. And Anna was giving her reaction. She mentioned, so I hope she doesn't mind me saying again, she mentioned that she's 78 years of age. She worked her entire life, 30, 40 years of service in the health service, not to mention all the other stuff. She's now got two pensions. She's lucky. She's got the state pension and a small contributory pension. And Anna, and if you didn't hear it, it's well worth listening back to, outlined the reality is that even though she's in great health, which is your wealth to some extent, isn't it, of course, that she's having to put a fire on three times a week or the oil on three times a week. She's having to think about what lights are on, what lights are off. She's got a heavy blanket and having to think about everything. Please, that her electricity and oil is 70 quid a week, but that's a huge chunk of what she has available every week. Talking of growing her own vegetables purely to try and save the cents. And it's, I'm sure she's happy, but my point is it was a really interesting insight. But anyway, probably it's a lovely thing what a listener has done. It's not going to fix anything, but what it does is it sends a virtual embrace out to Anna. After listening, a listener got in touch with the show after hearing Anna's story of the cost of living and rationing her coal. And this listener has offered Anna bags of turf, which is nice. And we contacted Anna and she's very grateful. So that's good, isn't it? So, as I say, it's great that it provides additional heat, but I think it also sends a bit of love too, which is what we need sometimes, isn't it?
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2: Derek Ryan returns to the Clannery Hotel Letterkenny for his weekend of dancing this Friday 9th and Saturday 10th of October, with special guests Stacey Breen on Friday night and Jack Keogh on Saturday night. That's Derek Ryan's weekend of dancing in the Clannery Hotel Letterkenny, Friday 9th and Saturday 10th of October. 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
0: Re-swimming. I can totally understand where the parent is coming from, but I can also understand why pools would not want to encourage parents to self-teach. It would all be okay until something happened, then who would be responsible? Surely she could get into the water with them and do their own thing. Apparently, Rachel did mention she can't coach from the water either. What about Merlin Swimming Club Ballyshannon, where the great Mona McSharry trained, would suit Donegal Town residents? Yeah, indeed. Nail bars. I agree about the nail bars. The last one I went into, a man sat in the corner telling the staff to hurry up. It was very off-putting and not a very enjoyable experience. It was clear the emphasis was on doing as many people as possible and not delivering a good service. Now, whether or not it is a good or a bad service, that would raise concerns for me. If I don't go in and get my nails done, but I'm thinking of other environments that I might go, and if there was someone in there effectively driving them on, God, I don't know, I'd have a problem with that, I think. Hi, Greg, in relation to the post about nail bars, a new nail bar is opening in our town. A week before it opened, the manager put a post up looking for accommodation for staff. I would have assumed this would have been sorted well before the opening. Again, I don't know where that is. I don't know where the staff are from, but it does sort of make you wonder, I think. Right, let's continue, I suppose, to some reaction to Budget 2027, and it's the impact it might have on you guys out there who are vapers, because the government is increasing vape tax, 20 cent per milliliter. That's how they framed it. That'll be around 40 cent on a disposable vape, I'm told. Owen O'Boyle is owner of OB Vape, and he joins me on the programme now. Good morning to you, Owen.
17: Good morning, Greg. Thanks for having me on. I really appreciate it.
0: It's good to have you on, sorry. Now, Owen, of course, I suppose, was it the first big hit came in the last budget? And in fact, we saw some really quite well-established standalone vape shops close down purely because they presumed they couldn't make a living. So this is really the second big hit, I'm sure you would argue, that vapers and vape shops has taken.
17: Yeah, absolutely, Greg. So in last November, the first vape tax came out, and it was basically, so at the start of the program, you mentioned 20 cent per mil, which is like 40 cent extra on a disposable vape. Now, I will have to be honest, the way the government have framed this, it's slightly clever because it makes it sound less than it actually is, but 94% of my customers use, 10 mil bottles, at least the size of 10 mil, which is an extra €2 on top of the €5 tax from last year. So we're not looking at a 40 cent increase. We're looking at a minimum €2 plus VAT increase already on top of the €5 from last year. And I suppose to make the numbers easy for the listeners, like a typical, let's say one of my customers, Brenda, who smoked for 40 years and she successfully quit with vaping, and she can finally walk up the stairs without having to stop halfway because of her breathing. And so she would typically use 2 10-mil bottles a week. And before the tax came in, that would cost her roughly around €10. And now it'll cost upwards of anywhere between €28 and €30. And it's getting to a point where, especially with everything else in the budget, where money is tight and getting even tighter for people. And, it's just where vaping has been a tool to help people quit smoking, the price has been one thing that has really aided in that, And now it's getting to a point where people are looking at cigarettes and people are looking at vaping. And vaping almost seems more expensive, because you're getting a little bottle of liquid for €15, you're getting 20 cigarettes for €21, So it's just at a point now in the industry where the government have gone, in my opinion, the completely wrong way about it. Like, just to give a bit of backstory on me, I'm 28 years old. I'm based in Drogheda, family in Donegal, and Donegal's my second home. I love it. But I've been working, I've owned the vape shop for 8 years. I've been in the industry for 9 years. It's all I know. I've been, in the Oireachtas Committee on Health, trying to basically say to the government, why don't we do this on a balanced approach? Because I completely understand the concerns when it comes to youth vaping. But my biggest, I suppose, issue with the way the government handle it, you have to look at the source, Greg. Because you can bring in all the taxes you want, you can bring all the bans you want, but if the same shops that are selling the kids are still on, you know, on the main street or online or whatever it may be, that trend is going to continue, but the local Irish independent businesses are going to be the ones that suffer, and the adult vapor is going to be the one that suffers. So my approach was very, very straightforward, and it's kind of going what New Zealand have done, who have a 10% less smoking rate than us. You don't heavily tax it. You don't bring in, you know, excessive bans, but you have extreme repercussions for those vendors who actually do sell to children or who do sell illegal products.
0: I get exactly where you're coming from, but I think you're approaching, and now we can debate the public health element of it, but you're approaching this from a public health perspective, whereas the government, I think, is approaching this from a tax gathering perspective. So in other words, less people are smoking, less tax on cigarettes. 28% of the cigarettes smoked in this country are black market cigarettes, which I think is really quite remarkable. So they've lost that.
17: Yeah.
0: So where do you make up that money? You see what people are using now, and you plow the tax into apply the tax onto that. Do you know what I mean? So,
17: but
0: you're viewing it as a useful smoking cessational tool, and I'd say your demographic is probably people 30, 40, 50, 60, 70, right, who've been smoking and now they see a way from it, and not
17: correct
0: 14 and 15-year-olds who are token on a 22 milligrams of nicotine disposable vape. But they're being conflated.
17: Well, you're absolutely right. And it's, every point you made there is true. And it's also, like, I do separately videos about the railways as well. This is just, it links quite well into what I'm saying. And it reminds me of the whole thing with Donegal, and like it keeps me up at night knowing that there's no railways in Donegal. And everyone goes, "Oh, but it won't make money." And the thing is, I didn't know we lived in a country in which every single thing has to make money, every single thing has to be taxable. Like, it should be at a point where if the benefit to the people, to you know, the 4 or 5 million people in this country is worth it, it shouldn't be about the tax it will bring or. You know, it's absolutely wild to me that we live in this country where, it's like everything's profit-centered. Like, if we went like they did in New Zealand, like, New Zealand's an amazing example. Like, Ireland's smoking rate is 17 to 18%. New Zealand's is 7 to 8%. Because they're not saying, oh, look, we could make another, you know, 22 million a year in tax. They're going, oh, we could probably save people's lives or greatly improve people's health by going, you know, trying to incorporate safer alternatives to smoking in our smoking cessation, you know, groups and the health executive over there. And it's worked because it's a very similar demographic to, in terms of population, to Ireland, and their smoking rate's 10% less. And our smoking rate will go up. The more tax is applied to vaping, which has been the number one tool to help people quit smoking, the more the smoking rates will go up, and then hospital beds will, you know, be taken up by.
0: I do understand what you're saying. I do have a really genuinely concern, though, about young people who've never smoked going from vaping to smoking, because if you look at the age demographics, we're seeing an increase in smoking in certain age groups, which could offset the reduction that you're talking of as well. But you've already acknowledged that there's a problem there as well. Not to mention, too, I don't know, how far is your shop from the border, Owen?
17: Oh, about probably an hour.
0: Right, well, you see, there's for you know, much of Donegal's much closer than that, and there is it's worse for vape shops up here because, of course, their product is over double the price of that in Northern Ireland because of the different tax regimes as well. So I know I know people who are traveling across the border to stock up on their
17: of course, regular. And it's the same as petrol, diesel, you know, ibuprofen. Like, people, that's what people do, and it's human nature to look for, you know, a better deal, especially in a cost of living crisis. And all I really want to get across to people is that we in this country, we don't have to hit the big red button every time and go huge tax or huge ban. you can have a slightly more complex system to address these things. Go around and enforce the retail licensing system, shut down the shops that are actually selling the kids, cut off the supply, incorporate an age, the similar thing that New Zealand are looking to do in terms of you have to be born after a certain or before a certain date to access cigarettes. And slowly over time, you will see the smoking rates go down and the vape going out.
0: I appreciate what you're saying, but how, in your scenario, how do you plug the revenue gap?
17: The revenue gap from what?
0: It's like electric vehicles. It's not going to be too long before any incentive to have an electric vehicle, other than maybe some cheaper fuel, although that's questionable soon too. You know, brakes on purchasing of new vehicles, they're going to be phased out. We're already seeing changes to solar panel, excess electricity being sold back into the grid. The incentives to get people to switch from ICE engines to electric ETC. The government have a funding gap there. They're losing revenue on petrol and diesel. So it's not going to, the brakes on electric cars aren't going to last forever. And the same with smoking. Less people are smoking. They're losing a fortune. How do you fill that gap? You start hammering the vape. So your nuanced approach, right? Your nuanced approach doesn't bring any money into the state. And I think that's where the problem lies.
17: Yeah, no, look, I 100%, I understand exactly your point. And it's sad that that has to be the case, you know, that I'm looking at my business, which I've ran for 8 years, family-run Irish business for 8 years now. And it's very strange to have a business that could be probably gone, if the government keep going the way they're going, it'll be gone in 2 years probably. But through no fault of my own, you know, it's been done because I've been forced out by the government. And that's, you don't understand how sad that is for me, because I've dedicated my entire life to helping people quit smoking and building a business that's not based on, you know, mistrust. It's based on trust. It's based on openness. I try to be, you know, I on my Instagram and Facebook page, I'm, you know, very active with customers saying, look, here's what the government are saying about this. Here's the latest research. Mm. And I'm not saying vaping is the most incredible thing in the world. As I said earlier, everything's balanced. If you've never vaped or smoked before, don't vape. It's as simple as that. You know, if you want to obviously look after your health. But if you're a smoker of 40 years and you've never been able to quit using the HSE's means, give vaping a try. Mm. You know, that's where there needs to be that balance. And as I said, when you're finished, Greg, just have a look at Google New Zealand, spend a couple of minutes looking at that, because you'll be shocked by the difference in public health. I was going to say propaganda, that's the wrong word.
0: But also, I would I see every second teenager, you know, looking like they've just come out of Stars of Your Eyes with all this smoke around their head. Every second shop seems to be now a vape stroke phone charger shop, you know, which you know, they're very different environments. But I take your point. I understand where you're coming from. And I mean, obviously, you're supporting the family, you're supporting yourself, you're running a business. And from your perspective, I presume you've got, you know, personal relationships with those that you've help stop smoking, but for others to see it just equally as bad as smoking. But we'll have to leave it there, Owen. Thank you. Owen O'Boyle, what do you think, by the way? I think the problem is that it'll never be accepted officially that, certainly in this country anyway, that smoking is an alternative, vaping is an alternative to smoking, that the health service wouldn't go that far, and they never have for that matter. So it will never be treated in that way, I don't think. Who's to say? Anyway, what do you think?
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0: Aquila says, congratulations to all concerned for the concert in Go to Hawk with RTE Orchestra last night and singers from all over the country. That comes in from Patrick. I wasn't aware that was taking place. Hopefully it's recorded for a future broadcast, I'd imagine it is. More on swimming here. Rachel isn't wrong. General access fell when the local pool moved to the Aura and then fell again with COVID. And if somewhere is going to act as a public pool, then it should be open and available for most of the day, in my honest opinion. Right now, let us go to Leonard Watson, owner of Watson's Menswear and member of Letterkenny Chamber. Hi, Leonard.
23: Morning, Greg.
0: Right, we spoke some time ago about this petition that was launched to help garner support in Letterkenny against proposed parking charge hikes. What's the uptake been so far?
23: You know what, Greg, it's been a great uptake. You know what, we started, there was about five or six that started around businesses and just getting them to sign an individual letter. But, you know, Greg, even just going around and chatting to businesses, you know, I'll say a lot of them were actually disgusted. Like, you know, just the fact that this has even been muted. Like, you know, at the end of the day, €1 for parking, everybody feels it's ample. But the fact that Letterkenny is going to be being used kind of differently, as in other towns, or as maybe it's going to €1 or that, but we're going to €2.50. Now, I know the council are floating the €2.50 and they'll never get the €2.50, but a lot of the businesses feel the way businesses at the moment out there, you know, businesses are struggling. There was nothing in the budget for them. So they just want the council maybe to start doing stuff for local businesses. Like.
0: Yeah, we can't go through all the businesses, but over 40 now are stocking the petition. They're not going to stock it if they don't agree with it.
23: It's probably over 60.
0: Okay.
23: Like, actually, there are over 60 businesses there. But you know what? It's just a feeling on the ground when you go around. Like, there's certainly different businesses. Even there yesterday, I was out and about, and like one businessman was saying, where he's from, in December, they give 1 hour free parking on their local street. Another guy was saying, you know, saying, why are we not giving 1 hour free on a Saturday? You know, the traffic's not about on the Saturday. You know, they're looking for the council to step up and do stuff for the street, not just to whack on an extra charge that's going to hurt business, that is going to drive customers from the street. Like, different businesses there, like the hairdressers and the barbers and the cafes, and that, are all telling me this is definitely going to hurt their business. Like.
0: What feedback, if any, are you getting from elected representatives who will have a very big say in all of this?
23: Well, do you know what, Greg? In fairness, one councillor came out straight away, Councillor Thomas Sean Devine. He came to me straight away and said, Leonard, I will not be backing this at all. He says, the 1 euro charge. He actually said to me, what would the business be happy? And I says, the 1 euro charge, listen, at the end of the day, the council, we know the council have to raise revenue and, you know, that's part of their job. But to even consider putting that price up would detrimentally damage the main street and the Port Road. It's, you know, it's from the Port Road right up. I was speaking to another councillor. He was just non-committal. I know another business person who's chatting to another councillor, non-committal. So that's disappointing, Joe. I thought a lot of the councillors might reach out to us and say, no, we're going to back this. But to this point, apart from Councillor Thomas Sean Devine, none have actually approached anybody that I know.
0: Yeah, so just to be clear, under the draft plans, Letterkenny Central Zone on-street parking would top the table, 250 per hour, which is much higher than other areas. There'd be also increases in parking in certain car parks as well. The submissions, by the way, are open until the 19th of October on the council's website, consult.donegal.ie, if you want more information. And Leonard, you know, I was thinking, there's a lot going for Letterkenny, don't get me wrong, but nothing can be taken for granted. Like, you know, we've got Tesco opening in Donegal Town shortly. I've heard rumours of maybe a Dunn's or a Penny's or something else going in there as well. Do you know, Letterkenny might not have it all its own way in terms of shopping, and Buncrana would argue and other areas would argue it doesn't at this point. But my point is that there's a lot of competition coming down the line, and, you know, it could be death by a thousand cuts if people aren't careful.
23: But, you know, Greg, at the end of the day, nobody's entitled to customers. You know, you have to earn customers. Like, you know, Letterkenny has got, it's got a fabulous choice around you. You've got a great retail park in there, great shopping centre. And then you've got some of the oldest businesses in the town on the main street on the Port Road and that. And you know what? We've all kind of worked together to make this a great shopping, going out experience, eating, you know, just a family experience. But we can't take that for granted, like. Mm. You know, at the end of the day, as you say, other towns are probably benefiting maybe for the fact that traffic's heavy and they're killing that. So people are coming in here because they like to come in and shop in the town and spend time in the town, but we cannot take that for granted. And we can't put barriers in the way of shoppers. You know, I watched a programme on that. He says every time we put a barrier in the way of somebody coming into an area to shop or to eat, they have choice. They can go elsewhere. Like, and as I said, we're different to every other town in the county. We've got a huge retail park down there and a shopping centre with free parking. So our customers come to the main street in Port Road through loyalty, through the customer service, you know, but we just can't take that for granted. Like.
0: Yeah, indeed. Would you have been hoping at this point for... well, firstly, is the Chamber united, by the way? Does the Letterkenny... I know you're speaking as business owner, but does Letterkenny Chamber have an agreed position on this?
23: Yeah, no, in fairness, the Chamber will also be putting in their... they will be putting a proposal into the Council too, where they're absolutely against raising the parking charges. In fairness, Tony has been helping us out with printing and things, and even actually can sign the petition in the Chamber office. But you know what? Like, Greg... I've even had business from the Port Road down around the retail park asking for these petitions. You know, this affects the whole town. Like, you know, and in fairness, the amount of it, like, we have 120 businesses that have signed so far, and I know there's more we still have to get around. Like, but that is a huge number of businesses in the town paying rates that want to see this stopped. Like, you know, and I know the council could come back and say, oh, we got it to 150 and that's a win. That's not a win for the main street or the Port Road. The charge needs to be kept at €1. And if they're serious about... and enhancing the main street and saving the main street and, you know, and bringing shoppers, they need to sit down and start looking at proposals like that 1 hour free for December, like 1 hour free on a Saturday. Like, we've actually put into our proposal, we're like 1 hour free all the time on the street to try and bring customers back up the street. We've got figures that show that the footfall has fallen on the street. So the council need to get serious about protecting the main street and the Port Road.
0: Okay. Listen, thanks very much indeed. If I presume you're inviting people in any of the 60-plus businesses, if you see this petition, to sign it, because that's what sends the strong message. The argument is it's good for business, it's good for consumers, so I presume there's going to be unanimous call for the prices to stay the same. Interesting stuff. Leonard, thank you very much indeed. That's Leonard Watson, owner of Watson's Menswear and member of Letterkenny Chamber. By the way, just check traffic there. All approach routes into Letterkenny, with the exception, obviously, of the diversion routes that are in place, are moving smoothly, no delays. So if you have to go into Letterkenny, get in there now, because it's just not quite chock-a-block as you might have been led to believe it's the case all of the time.
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1: Good morning with the Highland Radio News at 10 o'clock. I'm Ryan Brawley. Gardaí have issued an appeal for witnesses after a serious road traffic collision which occurred on the N13 at Lurgy Brack yesterday. The incident happened at around 5:20 p.m. and involved a car and a motorcycle. Tara Duggan reports.
27: The man in his 50s driving the motorcycle was taken to Letterkenny University Hospital for injuries which have been described as serious. The woman in her 60s who was driving the car was also taken to Letterkenny University Hospital. Her injuries are believed to be non-life-threatening. Those in the Lurgy Brack area between 4:30 and 5:30 are urged to contact Gardaí, particularly anyone with camera footage, including dash cam. The N13 remains closed this morning for a technical examination. Gardaí asks that any HGVs and other large vehicles travelling to Letterkenny from the direction of Stranorlar do so via Lifford or Convoy and avoid the N13. Those in HGVs departing Letterkenny in the Lurgy Brack side of town should also avoid the N13 and travel via the Lifford Road. The diversion routes in use are quite narrow and traffic is expected to be heavy on them.
1: Two Donegal schools have been named in the latest phase of the Safe Routes to School programme. Scolwira in Buncrana and Sesh O'Neill National School in Ballybuffet have been included in the national initiative. It is designed to install safety infrastructure near schools such as pencil-shaped bollards, colourful road markings, upgraded footpaths and enhanced pedestrian crossings to slow down traffic. There's also an active travel element to the scheme, with a survey of participating schools showing that cycling to school has increased by almost 49%, walking has increased by 8% and car usage has fallen by 10%. Donegal Senator Manus Boyle is calling on the National Transport Authority to provide greater support for wheelchair users travelling from Donegal to third-level education. Speaking in the Shannon earlier this week, Senator Boyle highlighted the case of a young student who faces a seven-hour journey to Limerick using accessible transport, despite the journey normally taking around 4 hours. The student also has to give 2 days' notice before travelling and faces multiple changes throughout the journey. Senator Boyle says more needs to be done to ensure wheelchair users across the country have equal opportunities to travel and access third-level education.
8: Going to college is about independence, it's about meeting people, studying. This case highlights a wider problem in the public transport system. At the moment, Donegal Town, you have to go to the Abbey Hotel. It has limited facilities there to access the normal bus, but you have to travel to Ballyshannon if you want the accessible bus. We really need the NTA, Bus Air and TFI, the local authorities and the private providers to join the dots here. If we want our people with disabilities to have the same opportunities as everyone else, access to education includes getting them there first.
1: A Foyle MLA has raised concerns about the challenges facing workers travelling between Donegal and Derry, as well as other border areas. Speaking in the Stormont Assembly this week, Padraig De Largy said recent reports from IBEC and the ESRI highlight the potential for increased cross-border working and trade, but also the barriers that remain. Around 19,000 people currently cross the border to work, which Mr. De Largy says highlights the difficulties people can face. He says taxation is a particular problem for cross-border work.
9: We have a system, therefore, when people between Derry and Donegal, Newry and Louth, and many of our other border communities face double taxation and face a system which unfairly treats them, firstly in terms of accessing the workplace, but secondly in terms of how they interact with the workplace and particularly with taxation.

0: rather unbalanced. Many of the agreements that have been brokered haven't been fulfilled. If we are to enter discussions, we have to have certain assurances. And the government side know exactly what those are because we've set them out on a number of occasions to them.
1: And the weather mainly dry to begin today, with bright or sunny spells initially, becoming mostly cloudy from the west this morning though, with outbreaks of rain and drizzle spreading from the Atlantic and becoming widespread this afternoon. The rain will be heavy at times in the west and north with spot flooding possible. Rather cool, with afternoon highs of 9 to 12 degrees, but becoming milder for the rest from the west this evening and early tonight. A status yellow rain warning will also come into effect for Donegal today at 4 p.m. and remain valid until 4 o'clock tomorrow morning. And that's all for the newsroom for now. We'll be back with the news headlines at 11 o'clock. The obituary notices for this Thursday morning, October the 8th. The death has taken place of Patricia Houston, née Kelly, Skelmersdale, England, and formerly of Strabane. Reposing at Quigley's funeral home on Sunday from 6:30 p.m. to 8:30 p.m. Funeral leaving the funeral home on Monday at 9:30 a.m. for Requiem Mass in St Mary's Church, Melmount at 10 a.m. Interment afterwards in the adjoining cemetery. The Requiem Mass can be viewed live via the parish webcam. The death has occurred of Rita Hunter, née Harper, 14 New Street, Claddy, and formerly from Drumban, Castle Finn. Reposing at the family home today. Funeral from the family home on Saturday at 11:30 a.m. for Requiem Mass at 12 noon in St Columba's Church, Donnyloop. Interment afterwards in the adjoining churchyard. The death has taken place of Helen O'Donnell, née Ferry, Fulcara, and formerly Mina Cuing, Guidor, and Edinburgh, Scotland. House private, please. Funeral Mass on Saturday at 11 a.m. in the Sacred Heart Church, Dunluey, followed by burial in the adjoining graveyard. The Funeral Mass can be viewed live on Kieran Rorty Funeral Director's Facebook page and on the church webcam via MCN Media. The death has occurred of Ian Samuel Jessamine, Westtown, Malinhead. Ian's remains are at the Oratory, Connolly Homes, Malintown. Funeral from there on Saturday at 10:30 a.m. for 12 p.m. funeral service in Lily Hill Crematorium, Letterkenny, followed by cremation. Family time from 9 p.m. to 12 p.m. please. Family flowers only please. Donations in lieu, if desired, to the Patient's Comfort Fund, Carndonagh Community Hospital, care of any family member, or Eamon McLaughlin Funeral Director. The death has taken place of Stephen Duffy, Ruski, Convoy, and formerly of Victoria Bridge, Strabane. Stephen's remains will repose at Terence McClintock's funeral home, Ballybo Convoy, today from 4 p.m. until 9 p.m. The funeral home is private at all other times. The funeral service will take place tomorrow at 1 p.m. in St. Columb's Cathedral, Londonderry, followed by burial in St. Anne's Church Graveyard, Manellan Crossroads, Donegal. Family flowers only please. Donations in lieu, if desired, to Donegal Hospice, care of Terence McClintock, Funeral Director. The death is taking place of Donald McLaughlin, The Cottage, Creasla. His remains will be reposing at his home in Creasla today from 12 noon until 10 p.m. Funeral Mass in St. Michael's Church, Creasla, tomorrow at 11 a.m. Private cremation in Lily Hill Crematorium, Letterkenny. Funeral Mass can be viewed live on MCN Media. Family time, please, from 10 p.m. and on the morning of the funeral. Family flowers only, please. Donations in lieu to the Donegal Hospice, care of any family member or James Harkin Funeral Director. For family information and more details regarding wakes and funerals, please go to highlandradio.com.
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4: And you've been sharing your opinions with us all morning. Greatly appreciated. Thank you so very much. On the budget, thank God for more tax on vaping, as our young people are getting addicted. It's a significant concern that I share with you. Whether, you know, a collective punishment in inverted commas, especially those recovering from smoking, is the solution, I'm not sure, but... not be long until people will be paying so

0: Solar panels tax, just wait. Wouldn't rule anything out at this point. Of course, there is tax on them already, but I understand where you're coming from. Budget soon forgotten as the days go by. Big talk up from all opposition parties, and fair play to them. But this is how it's always been and always will be. Good, I'll laugh up in government in Dublin. Back to vaping and tax and budget, forcing it all underground, Greg, says a listener. Many of you texting in on Letterkenny parking as well. Instead of making another park off Main Street, it should be made into a car park. We've enough of parks in the town without another one. DCC should be trying to save money instead of spending it on vanity projects. Typical of politicians in this country, says that listener. Fair play to Leonard Watson. I have a shop here in the town and I agree 100% with him. We all need to back him and stand up for businesses in Letterkenny. And back to the budget, people will buy cigarettes regardless of the price, and the years have proven a hike achieves nothing. People are vaping now that never smoked. Vaping is a much bigger issue. And look, the reality is that people are seeking alternatives to smoking because 30% of them are buying the cigarettes on the black market. I want to go now to Inspector Sean McDade, Community Engagement Inspector with responsibility for roads policing in Donegal. Inspector McDade, thank you for joining us this morning.
1: Good morning, Greg. Thanks for having me.
0: Right. Now, I know Gardaí have issued a witness appeal in relation to a serious road traffic collision which occurred yesterday afternoon. What can you tell us about that collision?
1: So it was involved a male motorcyclist, aged probably in his 50s, and a female driver of a car, aged in her 60s. And it happened on the N13 at Lurgy Brack at approximately 5:20 p.m. Both the motorcyclist and the car driver were brought to hospital. The motorcyclist with serious injuries, and the female driver with non-life-threatening injuries.
0: Right, so obviously all information that can be gathered is being sought at the moment. How can the public help, Sean?
1: So at the minute we have forensic collision investigators on the scene doing a detailed investigation into the collision. But I would appeal for anybody that witnessed the collision or anybody that may have CCTV or dash cam footage that was in the area around the time from maybe 4:30 to 5:30 in around Lurgy Brack that might have seen the motorcyclist or car to contact Letterkenny Garda Station on 07491 67100 or the Garda Confidential line on 1-800-666-111. Even if you think it's totally insignificant, all information is maybe of great assistance to the investigation.
0: Yes, and it's in the behaviour of the traffic in the lead up to it as well, not necessarily the impact itself. All of that information, incredibly useful. You mentioned investigators on scene at the moment. Of course, there's a road closure to facilitate that. That remains in place.
1: That remains in place. We're hopeful to have the road reopened before 12 o'clock this morning. But that's provisional. We hopefully before and no later than 12.
0: Okay, and of course, we'll get that out to the listeners as soon as we are informed, which is a matter of course. Thank you very much, Inspector Sean McDade. I do appreciate it, and we do pass on our very best wishes to the motorcyclist who is in a serious condition, received serious injuries, and also to the lady who is less seriously injured, but also obviously going through a very dramatic time, and not to forget the emergency services responding to a scene like that and other motorists. It's tough. But anyway, of course, they'll want all the info. If you have any, please make it available to An Garda Síochána Síochána as per the request there from Inspector Sean McDade. Let's return to the budget. The number of weeks for the fuel allowance to be paid has gone from 32 weeks to 28 weeks. So fuel allowance holders actually get nothing extra. I read yesterday that a CEO of ESB got a pay rise, 29%, leaving him earning €410,000 a year. How is this fair? Well, how is it fair? He's getting more money out of you, isn't he? He's delivering for the company. Maybe that's how they see it as fair. I'm saying that, by the way, not defending it. Do you know if budget cut and carbon tax has been applied already by oil companies? Just wondering if I should wait to order oil. Good question, Caroline or Shannon. Maybe we might check that out. If the carbon tax reduction has been applied to oil at the moment, home heating oil. And I can understand why a caller's asking that, because they've said it themselves. They want to know if now is the time to buy or to hold off. The only problem is right, I would suggest you buy it now if you can, because there are built-in increases on the way. So I can't tell you what to do with your money. But listen, do you know what I've found? If you ring the oil companies, they're not your enemy, they're your friends. They make a profit, but they're not looking to fleece. You ring them up and say, look, I'm thinking of ordering oil. Is the carbon tax off it or on it, or are there any increases on the way? They may not be able to tell you with absolute certainty, but they'll be able to give you some good guidance. At the moment, the carbon tax cut kicks in on the 14th of October, but there may well be an increase in between now and then. So give the oil company a ring. As I say, they're your friends and your neighbours as well. After the budget, people still can't afford to heat their home, says a listener. Yeah, indeed. And I never anticipated after it that I might. Right. Now, I want to switch back to the phone lines and go back to another prominent business person in Letterkenny. That's Brian McCormick, owner of Brian McCormick Sports. Good morning, Brian. I mean, listen, you heard what Leonard had to say, but sure, this is your lived life, your experience as well. What is your overview of proposals to increase parking in Letterkenny?
2: Well, you know, Greg, I suppose I don't often ring up, and I suppose I feel connected to this problem. And I suppose the main message, I don't know if I'm answering your question, but the real message I would say, Greg, is that business is changing. And the council need to understand that business is changing. And from what details that and facts that we're seeing, I don't see that they understand that business is changing. Customers' demands are changing. You could also say they have changed, or they're continuously changing. And, you know, it's hard to believe that we're even having to concern ourselves with this proposal.
0: Mm.
2: Because if the officials and the councillors who haven't voted on this yet had a real grip of reality, this wouldn't be on the table. And there's very little communication coming back, Greg.
0: Mm-hmm.
2: There's no dialogue. It's what kind of a platform or what kind of an environment do they want to provide these people when they're visiting the town centre? They need to take control of this.
0: Can I tease out your point you make about businesses changing? And I presume you mean, you know, where people shop, how they shop. Brian, is it the sense that you have that rather than trying to better protect and insulate physical businesses like yours with an online interest, don't get me wrong, that these measures actually accelerate that change rather than hold it off?
2: Without doubt. You know, like, they also have to understand, that is true, so I want to deal with your question. That is true. And there's also the reality is that Letterkenny is a very competitive space. And the council needs to understand that. So they have a responsibility for this area that we're talking about. Letterkenny Retail Park have a management company who runs that space. You have the shopping centre have a management company who runs after that, looks after that space. So we're in the remit of the council here.
0: Mm.
2: And they need to get a grip and understanding of what's needed in this area. And it's in their interest also.
0: And the reason for that is I don't pay commercial rates. I don't pay water rates because there was very successful protests. You do. Your rates, your water rates help to support the rest of the county.
2: Mm. Well, they do, and you know, to me, look, rates to us is part of life. And I feel paying the rates are important because I feel if you don't pay your rates, I don't believe you are entitled to really complain about anything because there's a requirement there, and there's a standard needed. I wanted to share an example, Greg, with you. I was in the shop yesterday, and I hope I can explain this. This nice man came up to the back of the shop, and he went about his own business, and I served him and got him sorted for a pair of trainers, and he walked down the shop, and we were just chatting. And he says, "How are you getting on?" And I says, "Oh, grand." I says, "What about yourself?" And he says, "What are they doing with this town?" He says, and I says, "What do you mean?" He says, "What are they doing?" And I says, "Well," I says, he says, "What about the traffic and everything else?" And I says, "Well, look, there are reasons for that." He says, "But what about the park?" And he said, and I says, "Well, don't chat. I says, they're looking to increase the price of it. He says, "Why?" No, I'm being genuine with this story now. And he says they should be trying to get people into the town, not distracting them or putting them off. And I says, "Well, I agree with you." And this man was from outside the town, and I thought his simplistic view was very real, Greg.
0: Yeah.
2: And I don't think that's been heard in the right places.
0: Do you think we have a narrowing window of opportunity to secure the diversity of business that we have in Letterkenny, on Letterkenny Main Street, in and around that area? Is it a closing window of opportunity that is being accelerated in its closure by these types of hikes?
2: I think I don't totally understand your question.
0: My point is that are we at a point now whereby the future of Letterkenny as it is now is in the balance, i.e. are we going to have a busy, vibrant Main Street and surrounding areas, or are businesses going to close down one by one? We'll have sort of out-of-town areas, and I'm just wondering, is this speeding up maybe the business depopulation of Letterkenny, the varied shops that we have?
2: It's possible, but I suppose I always look at things positively to try and find it. I would like to think that they need to find ideas to enhance the experience, Greg. I can't look backwards by nature, but I would like them to, and this is why it's a wee bit disillusioned that they're even considering this. I can't understand how they're not looking. Surely they know that footfall is decreasing. So I don't understand how they can't look forward at ways of trying to improve that, trying to look ways of growing that. And they may say that by we welcome the improvement of the Market Square and the courthouse. But it's like going to the pictures. You need to get bums on seats. You can have a lovely picture house or a lovely cinema, but you need to get people to sit down and go and pay in. So they really need to understand. And I don't know if they do. And I'm certainly not hearing anything.
0: But can I say, Brian, from an outsider looking on, that sort of what feels like a disconnect between businesses across the county, but even particularly in Letterkenny, the sort of disconnect between the businesses and the council, as if they're working in two different spaces. Surely in this day and age, the Donegal County Council and, major shopping hubs like Letterkenny should be, very much working hand in hand.
2: Well, I need to be clear. I have other examples where the council does work very well hand in hand.
0: Okay.
2: And, they certainly do. But in this particular case, I don't see it.
0: Right, okay.
2: I'm surprised. And it's important for them and for us. And they need to take stock of the situation to look forward, Greg. And dialogue is important.
0: Mm-hmm.
2: And customers are telling us they don't understand. And there will be if they don't start looking forward, there are going to be small businesses that aren't going to get the footfall to survive.
0: Mm-hmm.
2: And they have been told this, and I don't see any evidence of it sinking in. And that is concerning. And truth, Greg, I don't know what's going to come of this because we're not hearing any great shoots that say that they think the idea is mad.
0: Okay. Brian, listen, thanks.
2: We have to find a way forward, Greg.
0: We certainly do, and that's it. And in fairness, you're very fair-minded and I understand exactly where you're coming from, Brian, in terms of want to be positive, look forward, be solution focused, but you need a few heads at the table for that. Thank you very much indeed. That's Brian McCormick, owner of Brian McCormick Sports in Letterkenny.
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4: 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Playing for the jackpot prize of €20,400 on the pink sheet. The reference number is S4, it's week 41. The jackpot number is 76. This number can come out in any position from the next 10 numbers drawn. Today's numbers are 45, 36, 32, 1, 54, 66, 64, 21, 22, and 41. 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
0: 086 60 25,000, the WhatsApp and text number. Keep us busy as you have. In relation to Letterkenny, as someone who's been working in Letterkenny for nearly 20 years, I spend money in Letterkenny, but I don't spend a penny on Letterkenny Main Street. No parking and no value for money. Nothing to do with paying for parking. Better choice in the retail parks. I can't agree with you in relation to that. I am not from Letterkenny, but I do shop on Letterkenny Main Street. And for the most part, in fact, I think exclusively in all my time, I have gotten a parking space pretty close often to where I want to be. And that's, I'm not trying to whitewash or sugarcoat. I'm only just giving my hands up honest opinion. I can't remember a time when I needed to go down. Now, maybe this is down to the time. I can't remember a time that I wasn't able to get a parking space. But that's my experience, and I just have to be honest about that. The only problem with Letterkenny Town is trying to get into it. Once you're in, you can drive around, park, and do your business. What everyone? What about everyone else coming from Fana, Churchill, etc.? Well, I have developed a little bit of a traffic monitor for my own use, if the truth be told. And at the moment, the dry arch into Letterkenny Market Square is 11 minutes. From Illestrin into the Market Square is 11 minutes. From Ballymacool into the Market Square, 7 minutes. So that's the current times to actually get to the Market Square in Letterkenny. So if you were to head in now, you wouldn't have a problem. But that's just now. Again, please don't accuse me of sugarcoating it. I know what it's like at certain times of the day. It's a nightmare. So I'm just trying to be as fair and balanced as possible. A caller says the car park in Derry was £1 an hour or £5 all day. We need cheaper parking here in the south. The hospital parking is too expensive. You're only visiting. I nearly got booked for a ticket, even though I had my disability badge on display. Yeah. Well, the parking charges are being reviewed at the moment. Whether that sorts anything out or not, I do not know. I have a disability and would be one due the €500 from the budget, but now I've heard it's not being paid until March. What's going on? By right, it should be here for Christmas. I'll have to check that out. Don't want to give any misleading information there. We were talking earlier on to a listener about swimming. Hi, in our area, we have Doe Swimming Club that teach swimming lessons, life-saving skills, and most go on to become instructors. They also have lessons, re-life-serving, life-saving, etc. in Downings, indeed. And we've got a brilliant network of people that do that. But our listener, her children are very competent, 6 and 8, I believe their ages were. And what she wants to do is to be able to continue to improve them by coaching them. So she's a competent swimmer herself. In relation to Eddie Gallagher, hi Greg, do people married by Eddie Gallagher or babies baptized by him still have the legal consequences of that? It's disgusting thinking about that and then his behaviour. Well, like, a lot of that stuff is actually legal, right? So you're getting married, it's the state that really recognises that. The church element of it is ceremonial. I hope that's not controversial. In terms of baptism, of course, they're still intact. It's whether or not people, and I tried to put this to the bishop at the start of the week, you know, what was the message for those that feel failed or feel that in some way maybe a role that the priest had, or any priest that ended up being, you know, disbarred, that in some way it emotionally impacts them because they feel not the same as a direct victim, but they feel victimized by the whole process. It's just something people are going to have to work through and process themselves. A caller believes the Catholic Church has destroyed itself and will never revive itself. In other words, it's finished forever. Does the Catholic faith not teach us to hate the sin and forgive the sinner? Eddie Gallagher is a sick man in need of help. It's up to you. It's subjective. There are people that will never forgive, and that's their choice. And indeed, some of the most religious people I know are the least likely to forgive, or the most likely, actually, to cast stones or commit someone as a sinner. That's not across the board. I'm just saying it's an observation.
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0: Welcome back to the programme. We have business news and a preview of the Business Matters podcast coming up for you very shortly. Don't forget, too, the latest episode of the Greg Hughes podcast, one of the top five in the country. The latest edition of the Greg Hughes podcast is released tomorrow morning at 11 o'clock. Our guest this week is Bishop Donal McKeown, recently retired bishop, just talking about his young life on the outskirts of Belfast, what it was like growing up for him, how he found himself drawn to the priesthood, the travel, the teaching, the running, and everything in between, and what's life going to be like for him post-retirement. So that's all coming up on the Greg Hughes podcast tomorrow morning from 11 a.m. Now, let's look forward to an event taking place in Ballybuffet on Saturday, the 10th of October. That's the day after tomorrow. It is AA convention, Alcoholics Anonymous convention. Lawrence joins me now. Hi, Lawrence.
14: Well, Greg, how's things?
0: Things are good. What about you, Lawrence? How are you? How is life for you?
14: Happy, joyous and free, Greg. And if it gets any better, I don't know what I'll do with myself.
0: Well, let's not be too positive or I'll have to cut you off, Lawrence. We don't do that on this program. listen, I won't ask you to rehearse your entire life, Lawrence, but look, you know the benefits, don't you, of when you get to that point, seeking help and the role that AA can play in that. How has it helped you?
14: Yeah, so I suppose before I answer that question, I want to get the plug in for the PI meeting, because what tends to happen with this type of stuff is we get into a conversation, me and you get talking, and then we run out of time and nobody mentions the actual event. So I get that. I'll fire from the hip with that. So the public information meeting is the thing that will interest the public. So you can attend if you're concerned about somebody's drinking, or even if you might think you have a drinking problem yourself, go along to the meeting, 6 o'clock, public information, Jackson's Hotel, 10th of October, and there'll also be participation from the Fellowship of Al-Anon, which is like AA, but it's the reverse element, in the sense that it's a fellowship of people who have been affected by other people's drinking. So there's going to be, and they'll be there all week. And to be honest, the Fellowship of Al-Anon is brilliant. Like, I can't say enough for it. And it's a support network that helps people essentially affected by other people's drinking. Mm. So for me, Alcoholics Anonymous, very bluntly, saved my life.
0: Okay.
14: My best attempt at life landed me at my first AA meeting 2 weeks after I turned the legal age to drink in this country. April 2006. And I didn't get sober straight away, but the seed was planted.
0: How does it work? Why does it work?
14: Well, it shouldn't work. It is benign anarchy. Like, you shouldn't have a room full of alcoholics together. It shouldn't work. But it works because I believe, and a lot of the fellowship believes, that there's some form of a higher power at work, or some sort of spirituality at work, or God as you understand him, whatever that is to you, the individual. It shouldn't work, but it does work.
0: There is a few strands to it, though. How important is a sponsor? How important is this 12-step program that, for people who are not familiar with it, sounds maybe mysterious, but it seems to be effective? There's not many things have stood the test of time like this program.
14: Absolutely. I would say that the minimum requirement for contented sobriety is an understanding of the 12-step program and a sponsor. That is the minimum requirement for contented sobriety. I know loads of people that stay sober and are happy going to meetings and attending meetings, and they're not that enthusiastic about the steps. I would not be here today had I not got a sponsor and went through the steps. The thing about the steps is, I came into Alcoholics Anonymous when I was 18, and I looked up at the steps. They hang on charts on the wall. And I immediately seen them as some sort of set of rules, and I resisted against it with actually no experience. And I just came to the rock-solid conclusion that those things up on the wall were not for me. When in I saw it as a sort of weakness. Like, I had this kind of reverse, you know, what I thought a man should be, but in reality it was actually immaturity. It takes strength to apply the 12 steps of Alcoholics Anonymous to your life. It takes courage to live that way on a daily basis. In the 12 and 12, which is a book we have in AA, the opening paragraph says that all of Alcoholics Anonymous's 12 steps ask us to go contrary to our natural desires. So that's why they look like a set of rules and they look difficult, because you're like, they go against your natural desires.
0: Mm-hmm.
14: And that's what's required to get sober and to stay sober and to be happy. It's a complete reversal of how you once lived.
0: Yeah. I mean, obviously, it might seem like a very long journey for some, but if people are listening to this and they believe they're an alcoholic, they believe they've got a unhealthy relationship with alcohol but don't want to label it as alcoholism, or they are connected to someone who's negatively affected by alcohol, how significant might this first step of turning up at this convention in Ballybuffet on Saturday the 10th of October, how significant might that end up being in their life, even though listening to this might right now, they might feel like this is such a long journey that they're not able to take?
14: Well, every journey starts with the first step. Every journey. So for me, like, people getting offended by the word alcoholism. Alcoholism is a killer illness.
0: Mm-hmm.
14: It actually kills people. So if you're offended by language, you're in serious trouble here. It's just a word, okay? And to be honest, it was actually a relief to find out that's what was wrong with me. Because I thought I was weird. I thought I was different. I thought there was something wrong with me mentally. I thought I was crazy. And when I actually understood the illness of alcoholism, I was like, okay, that's what's wrong with me. So alcoholism is a twofold illness, right? It's a mental obsession with alcohol. So sometimes it's all you can think about. I have to drink, I'm going to drink, who's going to drink, will we have enough to drink, what will we wear, where will we go? And then other times, it's like a gentle breeze. You're walking down the street, there's not a cloud in the horizon, and your brain goes, oh, a pint of cider would be nice. So whatever way it comes to your head on a daily basis, that's the first component, this mental preoccupation with booze and the feeling and what it will do for you. And then the second component is this idea of an allergy. It's a physical allergy. I react abnormally when I take a drink.
0: Mm.
14: So what happens when I take a drink into my body is it breaks down differently than you, Greg, who's maybe not an alcoholic, or someone else. You can take it or leave it, or someone else can take it or leave it. When I take a drink, my body craves more. And wild horses will not get me away from alcohol, except for a few rare occasions. And then the next time when I go at it again, I'm like, oh yeah, do you remember that time once, you know, in 2004 when you enjoyed yourself having a drink? My brain will only remember that time. It won't remember the rest of the stuff.
0: You know, it's an astonishing insight, an interesting strip back insight into alcoholism. But I actually believe it's an insight into most addictions, because I think the way you laid out there, Lawrence, a lot of people could replace it with gambling, with drugs, with problematic relationships, etc.
14: My experience is only with booze. And that's the beautiful thing about Alcoholics Anonymous. It's shoemaker, stick to thy lace. AA has survived because it hasn't fell victim to the delusion that every other well-meaning movement has since the dawn of time,
0: okay.
14: is that if we can do this much for alcoholics, imagine what we can do for everybody. Mm. So, A, look, I don't know one other person in Alcoholics Anonymous that doesn't have some other form of an addiction or an issue or a problem. But we deal with booze in AA.
0: Like,
14: let's attack the alligator.
0: And that's all going to be dealt with on Saturday, the 10th of October. It is in Jackson's Hotel in Ballybuffet.
14: Yeah.
0: What time does it start? Final shout out to those who you think would benefit from going, Lawrence.
14: There's a convention on all weekend. So if you think you have a drink problem, you show up there tomorrow. Show up there tomorrow, go to the registration desk and introduce yourself, and you'll be able to attend that meeting if you think you have a drink problem. If you don't want to go for the whole day, just go to the open meeting. And the only thing we have to offer in Alcoholics Anonymous is an uncomfortable chair, a bad cup of coffee, and identification. Mm. That's it.
0: Okay.
14: So listen for the similarities rather than, oh, well, I didn't do that, or I didn't do that, or that didn't happen to me. Listen out for the things. Like, if you identify with that thing that I was talking about, the mental obsession and the physical allergy, that when you take a drink, the drink takes you and you crave more. If that language is hitting a nerve with you, you know, get to Jackson's Hotel this weekend. And it's a source of strength and courage. It's not a sign of weakness to ask for help.
0: Brilliant stuff. Thank you very much indeed, Lawrence.
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0: So Thursday will be a day of bright or sunny spells for a time, but becoming mostly cloudy as this morning wears on, with outbreaks of rain and drizzle spreading from the Atlantic and becoming widespread this afternoon. That rain will be heavy at times, so I'd say if you commute home, be careful, because there is a yellow rain warning from 4. Yellow means just to be careful, by the way, not to be scared. So there could be quite a bit of rain, some spot flooding. Do you know those little patches of water on the side of the road that seem to pull the car in? Just be cautious of that. Temperatures 9 to 12 degrees, and that rain's potentially persistent right through the waking hours.
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0: Well, that's a bit of a flash from the past, isn't it? That was supposed to be this.
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0: And there's an irony. I actually believe that is the first and only time I ever played that sting. So there you go. And it's completely. Well, it's not out of date. We're still award winning. Hey, Chris, morning to you.
1: Good morning, Greg.
0: Great to have you with us. Now, ATU, another successful year at a major event for them.
1: Yes, just to point out, the World Skills Ireland event, ATU number of representatives, and well done indeed to Saoirse Ellison from Dunkaneely, secured the national title in carpentry while representing ATU. It's all about skills and liaising with employers and industry, so well done there.
0: Boots Pharmacy, it's been taken over again. This is passed around more than a hot potato.
1: A Canadian company called Whittington Investments are on the verge of acquiring Boots. Boots actually have over 11,000 pharmacies. They have a big presence in Germany as well. The deal in the region of $8.9 billion, huge company, and they have a couple of branches here in Donegal.
0: And Whittington's is a fascinating Canadian company. I think it's the nephew of the owner, who's originally from, or has strong Irish connections. Managing that going forward. Finn Valley College, they have a careers fair coming up.
1: Yes, they are hoping that local businesses will get involved, a chance to sort of showcase things, and it's going to be held on the 13th of November at the college, geared towards helping students decide on their career choice. So if you want to get in contact with the college about that, they're hoping for it's been a success in the past, and no doubt will be again.
0: For sure. A question. Can Irish give you business more character? Can it? Mark, can I answer that question? Of course it will, especially if it's, not exclusively, but especially if you have tourism footfall. That's what you want to see. I don't want to see English signs in Spain if I get there. I want to see Española.
1: Yes, indeed. And there's funding up to 50% of the cost of your new signage in Irish. There is funding there. And there's going to be an event taking place next Thursday at Kernan's Bistro in Letterkenny, 8:30 in the morning. A good chance to go along if you want to put more Irish into your business. And a couple of good case studies. There'll be two local business owners, Combustion and Valley and Ulster Mead Company. Now, very different. One of them, the owner, is a fluent Irish speaker. The other guy is a guy from Eastern Europe. But they've both found ways of bringing Irish into their branding and have seen the spin-off from that.
0: Yeah, for sure. Right, okay. Give us a taste of what's actually in the podcast this week, Chris.
1: Yeah, busy enough programme on this week's programme. I'll be looking at
0: Digital first, Chris.
1: Yes, next.
0: You're one of the very few digital first broadcasters here in Highland Radio. Yeah. Digital first, linear second.
1: Indeed.
0: Fantastic. You're very modern. Go ahead.
1: Yeah. National Women's Enterprise Day is on next Thursday, all over the country, various events. The big event here in Donegal is the Clanree Hotel in Letterkenny. And there'll be a number of guest speakers at that. And Grace Corbell, who's the acting head of Enterprise with the local Enterprise office, she has joined me to give some details about the event. And we have a clip here. The keynote speaker is a very successful young businesswoman from Tyrone who got the backing from the UK version of Dragon's Den.
2: Laura is the founder of Oakco, and she is one of the UK and Ireland's fastest growing natural energy brands. So she's on a mission to fuel everyday lives with her oat-based products. In under 2 years, Laura has scaled the brand across major retailers, and she's built a loyal community by focusing on taste, convenience and real-life energy. So she had a very successful appearance on Dragon's Den. She secured investment from Stephen Bartlett, which people will know as the Diary of a CEO. Laura has continued to grow Oldco's presence across retail and digital channels, and she's now stocked in over 1,000 stores nationwide. She's also recently been named in the Forbes 30 Under 30 in Europe. So a great future for this young woman from Tyrone. So we're really interested to hear her story. She will be delivering the keynote talk of the evening.
0: Interesting access.
1: Absolutely. That event getting underway next Thursday. Registration from 6. It's free to register. It gets underway at 6:30, and there are a number of other speakers there. She mentioned Laura Murphy there of Oatco. Claire Irwin from RTE's Room to Improve will be there. Breda Cullen, a co-founder and director of HR Team Services. Kira McGlynn of the Niche Specialist Staffing Partners. We had her husband, Gareth McGlynn, on previously on Business Matters. They've got the a recruitment firm based out in Bridgend there, dealing entirely with the United States.
0: Staying with business, the Guardian warning that counterfeit Bank of England £20 notes, sterling notes, they're in circulation in Letterkenny around about now. They're getting reports of them being flagged in shops. So if you're out and about either receiving change or spending, it's going to be, receiving the notes as a business, check the bank notes thoroughly. Check the area where the foil patch with a 3D image of the coronation crown is located on the top left side. The patch peels off the fraudulent notes that were discovered, and the wording "for props only" is printed underneath. So just live for you there, fake £20 notes circulating, Chris. Right, so is there more on the podcast?
1: Yes, I'll be looking at the... we've heard of them many times, the Blas na HÉireann, the Irish Taste Awards. 12 Donegal food and drink producers winning gold, silver and bronze medals. So that will be in the programme. I'll be getting an overview of how the whole event went. And also I'll be hearing from a South African woman who came to Donegal several years ago, Hannah van der Velt, and now well settled, celebrating 3 years in business, having opened her own coffee shop here in Letterkenny. So reflecting on her own personal experience on that.
0: Nice one. Now, the podcast available later today, Chris.
1: Yes, just after 2 o'clock.
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0: It's confusing enough.
1: It is.
0: It's confusing enough. You can listen to it just after 6. And if anyone wants to contact you, Chris, now that could be maybe a bit, guest suggestions, just general feedback, you know, whatever. You're open to all communication. How do they contact you?
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0: Now, just to let you know, by the way, obviously Business Matters released first on highlandradio.com. 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So if it suits you to listen there, you can do that too, and subscribe, and you'll get notified of new episodes. You don't have to guess when they will be released, though Chris has been a very good boy of late, and it's always at 2 o'clock on a Thursday, but sometimes it can change. Right. Thanks, Chris. See you next week. Do appreciate it. Thank you, by the way, to all of you messaging in, texting in, to the point where I'm going to have to carry some over for tomorrow. People wanted me just to remind them of when the Alcohol Anonymous public meeting is taking place. Saturday, the 10th of October at 6 p.m. But from today, there's an early bird meeting at 8:30 p.m. A whole host of things tomorrow, Saturday and Sunday. It's a convention for the whole weekend. Call us if you need any further information. That's where we leave it. That's where we have to leave it on the programme for today. Have a great day, everyone. We'll be back with you tomorrow morning at 9 with the Friday panel. Stay safe and stay tuned. John Bresson, Around the Northwest next.
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7: Good morning with the headlines on Highland Radio at 11 o'clock. I'm Ryan Brawley. Staff face masks could be a sign of human trafficking at nail bars. That's according to Detective Thelma Waters, who was speaking on the official Garda podcast. Detective Waters, who also leads the Garda National Protective Services Bureau, says it could be used to block potential conversations. Liam Herrick, Chief Commissioner of the Irish Human Rights and Equality Commission, says a large proportion of trafficking here is for labour exploitation. Over 60 businesses in Letterkenny have signed a petition in opposition to increased parking charges in the town. The proposal from Donegal County Council would see parking in parts of Letterkenny increase to €2.50 per hour. The petition calls for the retention of a €1 per hour fee on parking in the town. Representations to a public consultation on the issue can be made until Monday, the 19th of October. Two Donegal schools have been included in the latest phase of the Safe Routes to School programme. Scolwara in Buncrana and Sessioni National School in Ballybuffet are among the schools taking part in the national initiative. The programme aims to improve safety around schools through measures including pencil-shaped bollards, colourful road markings, upgraded footpaths and improved pedestrian crossings designed to slow down traffic. It also promotes active travel, with a survey of participating schools showing that cycling to school has increased by almost 49%, while walking is up 8%. Car usage has fallen by 10%. Garda are warning business owners not to be caught out by counterfeit notes currently in circulation. In recent days, fake Bank of England £20 notes have been found in Letterkenny. Garda say to always check bank notes at the point of payment in relation to this type of note, and traders should be particularly aware to check the area where the foil patch with a 3D image of the coronation crown is located. They say the patch peels off fraudulent notes, and the wording "for props only" is printed underneath. And changes are being demanded to the free school book scheme. Principals and deputy principals say the admin of the scheme is taking up far too much of their time, which should be spent on more important things. Over 60% of those surveyed by the National Association of Principals and Deputies feel it should not be left to individual schools. NEPD Director Paul Crone says school leaders are taken away from their main educational responsibilities. And that's all for the newsroom for now. We'll be back with headlines once again at midday.
9: It was day two of tactical training in the Dublin Mountains. It was around midnight, 4 degrees, still as a lake in a valley. I don't know what it is about this training, just makes me feel part of something more.
24: But yeah, my weekend was quiet enough. Reserve Defence Forces. 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
28: Welcome along to the show. To start today, let's go back to school, shall we?

and writing skills. Although a few facts I didn't know about it is that it's actually about information processing. And many dyslexic people show strength in areas like reasoning and in visual and creative fields. And apparently each person with dyslexia will experience it in a different way.

stories today. The World Wildlife Fund has unveiled its latest Living Planet report, and it shows wildlife populations around the world have declined by nearly three quarters since 1970. It's a lot in a relatively short period of time. And the report also shows, by the way, that there has been recoveries in different species, from tigers to tuna. So they say that there is hope and signs of recovery as well, or in particular for otters, beavers and white-tailed eagles. And there's a special set of stamps being issued in Britain to mark the 100th anniversary of Winnie the Pooh. And were you a fan of Winnie the Pooh, or are you reading the books now to your kids? Anyhow, these stamps will have Winnie and his friends. And friends, of course, include Piglet, Owl, Eeyore and Tigger. And also Chris.

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0: There's an independent councillor in Bray who's in the news today, not for the way that he was hoping, mind you. His name is Joe Behan, and he posted on TikTok a response to Wicklow County Council's decision to improve a rent scheme. And I think he's, he is actually new to TikTok, and unfortunately he managed to make a bit of a hash of the editing. So he put, what he did was, he was putting up the post, you know, as you'd expect, the councillor, you put up a post and, you know, let people know what you're thinking, or just to keep in the public eye, or you comment on something. But he added some music to it that made no sense whatsoever. It's really sort of ominous type music. And it got a lot of reaction anyhow. And the music sort of drowned out his message into the bargain. Have a listen.
1: Good evening, everyone. This is Joe Behan here, independent member of Wicklow County Council. It's just now 6 o'clock. Bad news from Wicklow County Council's meeting.
0: You get the picture. And that's not me messing with the levels. That's the actual, that's the music and what he was trying to say in the background. Instead of the other way around. But anyhow, to make matters worse, then he captioned the video, "Bad news for people in Wicklow today." So it really was ominous. So in the comments section, there are a lot of comments, as you would imagine. Cheers, Joe. I'm absolutely terrified now, but I've no idea why. Keep it up. A very ominous message. "I don't know what you said, but I'm scared, Joe. And I'm going to be Joe for Halloween," said somebody else. And then, "I'm scared. But we'll get through this together, Joe." And in fairness to Joe, he stepped up and didn't ignore it all. And he replied actually to one of them. He said, "Hi, Darren. I can't edit it, unfortunately. I'm new to this TikTok stuff. It's also on my Facebook page and Instagram. I'll learn." Good on you, Joe.

Bronski Beat Now stories today. Members of the Irish Nurses and Midwives Organisation, the INMO, will have lunchtime protests. This is over delays in agreeing a new public sector pay deal. And it's ahead of planned strikes by public sector workers for the 14th and the 21st. Unions have accused the government of failing to make meaningful commitments on pay. The government, mind you, announced that funding of $1.2 billion was allocated in the budget. This is for a public sector pay deal. And abroad, Donald Trump says he should win the Nobel Peace Prize. Well, it's not the first time that he said that. And it's going to be announced on Friday. Not that Donald Trump has won it. Maybe he will. Who knows? And he has repeatedly said, in fact, that he deserves it. He sort of has it already because the Venezuelan opposition leader gave her medal to him in January. This is to support her efforts in Venezuela. So it was just a little boost. It wasn't a bribe of any sort, just a little boost. So the war between Russia and Ukraine is still unresolved. He did promise that he would sort that out on his first day back in office, but that's still ongoing. And then there's the matter of a 7-month conflict between the United States and Israel and Iran. But all that aside, I think he would thoroughly deserve it.

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Talking Heads, featuring David Byrne, of course, who is still touring. That's And She Was. Now, St. Eugene's Cathedral in Derry this Sunday will have a veneration of a first-class relic of St. Carlo Acutis, which was gifted to the cathedral by Carlo's mother. And there'll be a short film on Carlo's life shown in the conference room as well. So that is from 2 o'clock this Sunday, the 11th. And this Sunday at Letterkenny University Hospital, there's the annual service of remembrance for miscarriage, stillbirth, neonatal death, and for children who have sadly died. So that is on Sunday at 3 o'clock in the hospital chapel. And staying with Letterkenny, there is a night run this Friday. St. Eugene's GA Club are hosting this. That's the location, actually, as opposed to St. Eugene's hosting it, because it's in aid of Cree charity. And a great idea, just something a wee bit different in that it's a night run. So Cree are the campaigners against heart disease and stroke. So you can register online at creenightrun.ie if you'd like to take part in that. That is this coming Friday evening at 7 o'clock from St. Eugene's Clubhouse.

0: Around the Northwest with Louis Walsh Opticians in the Courtyard, Letterkenny and in Fulcarra. If you wear glasses and struggle with lenses that are difficult to keep clean, Louis Walsh Opticians exclusively offer SLR Crizal Natural Look Lenses, designed to reduce visible reflections, helping your glasses look clearer and more natural.
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11: Forecast for the northwest, wet this afternoon with the rain heavy and persistent at times. It's also going to turn windy. And tonight, remaining wet and windy overnight with outbreaks of heavy and blustery rain and risk of local flooding.
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our trip to Trim at the weekend, there's a chance to get a place on our next trip, which is a getaway to Galway. Trip to Trim, getaway to Galway. See where we're going with this? It's not until February, so plenty of time to plan. But you need to book now because these things do tend to sell out. It's three nights to dinner, bed and breakfast. There's luxury coach travel. And there's a great lineup of entertainment. And that includes David James and his band. Also Dominic Kirwan. There's Brendan Shine, Cleona Hagen, John McNichol and more. So if you'd like more information or if you want to book your place, just go to our website, highlandradio.com, or you can give us a call here at Highland on 91 25,000.

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4: 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Ryan Brawley is here now with the news headlines.
6: Thanks, John. Good afternoon. Donegal TD Charles Ward has said the people of Inishowen need good news during a discussion in the Dáil over Buncrana Leisure Centre. The leisure centre was closed for temporary works in 2015 but has now been closed for over 11 years. Deputy Ward raised concerns that if building does not begin soon, costs will rise due to inflation. He also raised objections to the co-funding needed from Donegal County Council. He called on the Taoiseach to intervene, stating that Buncrana needs delivery. In response, Micheál Martin defended the progress being made on delivery of the leisure centre. Staff wearing face masks in nail bars could be a potential sign of human trafficking. That's according to Detective Thelma Waters, who was speaking on the official Garda podcast. Detective Waters, who leads the Garda National Protective Services Bureau, says face masks could be used to prevent workers from communicating with customers. Meanwhile, Liam Herrick, Chief Commissioner of the Irish Human Rights and Equality Commission, says a significant proportion of human trafficking in Ireland is for the purpose of labour exploitation. The price of diesel is up 22% in the 12 months to September. It's the largest annual increase since November 2022, when prices rose by 24.7%, according to the latest CSO data. Petrol is up 14% in the same period. Meanwhile, the price of home heating oil is up almost 59%. It's at its highest level since April of this year, which was the highest level since the CSO started publishing detailed figures in 1996. Two Donegal schools are among those included in the latest phase of the Safe Routes to School programme. Scolwira in Buncrana and Seshonee National School in Ballybuffet are taking part in the national initiative, which aims to make journeys to and from school safer. Measures include pencil-shaped bollards, colourful road markings, upgraded footpaths and improved pedestrian crossings, with the aim of slowing traffic down around schools. The programme also encourages active travel. A survey of participating schools found that cycling to school has increased by almost 49%, while walking has risen by 8%. Meanwhile, car usage has fallen by 10%. And ASOS says someone tricked an employee into handing over the login details to get access to customer information this week. The fashion retailers confirmed the cyber attacker had access to names and contact details. Payment card details and passwords weren't affected. The firm is now working with police and regulators. And that's all for the newsroom for now. We'll be back with the lunchtime news, sport and obituary notices at 1 o'clock.
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9: John Breslin on Highland Radio. Yeah.

copies of Adam's Cloud, a books from the Adam's Cloud series, I should say. So he's at Dunn Stores in Letterkenny Retail Park, and Benji lost his own child to a brain tumour. So then he wrote the Adam's Cloud series to help other parents to cherish the time that they have with their children and to create lasting memories together. And that is today and tomorrow and also, I think, on Saturday, actually, and through until six each day. Now, here's a new song from Mark McKinney. Mark is a singer-songwriter from... well, the Quigley's Point Muff area. And he's been back in the studio with Paul Casey in Derry. A handyman behind the mixing desk, for sure. And this is a very personal song for Mark this time because he wrote it for the first dance of one of his nieces for a wedding, which is coming up on the 4th of November. And Mark is actually giving her, or sorry, Mark is actually giving her away on the day. So he wrote this for the first dance and will be singing it on the day as well. So this is Mark McKinney and Hocus Pocus.

Mark McKinney, and that's new from Mark. It's called Hocus Pocus. Donna Campbell, hi to you in Bally Buffet. And apparently you're recovering from a dislocated shoulder. And the advice from your sister, Breda, is to take it easy,

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1: It's Thursday, October 8th, Jackpot Day. Playing for the jackpot prize of €20,400 on the pink sheet. The reference number is S4, it's week 41. The jackpot number is 76. This number can come out in any position from the next 10 numbers drawn. Today's numbers are 45, 36, 32, 1, 54, 66, 64, 21, 22, and 41. 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
5: 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Uberhor agus forbor anga lectrash na hirn. Airgrid. An cheer huashgur te huachtu, era a huachtu. Heshe.
6: Huck jag nomage, Teresa do yeg. And Texas says, do you know, is the Lurgybrack Road open? It is. The main road at Lurgybrack has reopened. Have been closed after an accident yesterday for an examination. But it's now opened.

Molly Johnson. Oh, Frankie Goes to Hollywood and a solo single, Americanos. Here's a song from a singer from Wales who is based in Los Angeles these days and was a finalist on The Voice UK in 2017. After that, he signed with Atlantic Records, released his debut EP, and then a couple of years ago, he signed with the label BMG and released his debut album. Well, this is brand new from Jamie Miller. It's called Baby Doll.

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0: Derek Ryan returns to the Clannery Hotel Letterkenny for his weekend of dancing this Friday 9th and Saturday 10th of October, with special guests Stacey Breen on Friday night and Jack Keogh on Saturday night. That's Derek Ryan's weekend of dancing in the Clannery Hotel Letterkenny, Friday 9th and Saturday 10th of October. 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

A reminder that the road has reopened at Lurgy Brac. It was closed after an accident yesterday and an examination, so it is now reopened. Now, on the roads, well, Donal is driving in Letterkenny at the moment and unfortunately has a dodgy wiper, and unfortunately there's heavy rain, so he has to have the wipers on full. This is a big hello from Carl, who is sitting saying nothing in the passenger seat.

It is the Sugar Babes. There's a series on at the moment on BBC about links between Britain and the slave trade. And it's not just with Britain, because there's an historian actually from Donegal who's going to give a public lecture on links between Donegal and British slavery in the Caribbean. It's called Dark Donegal. And it'll look at how Ireland had links in the Caribbean, and Donegal actually became a microcosm for what was happening throughout the country. So this lecture is based on Dr. Hilary McLaughlin Stoneham's research that involves or explores Irish women involved in the slave trade in the 18th and 19th century. The reality is that Ireland apparently was very much tainted by the trade. In some cases, Irish markets dominated trades associated with slavery. So, anyway, this is a chance to look at, a darker aspect of this county's history. So this lecture is going to be on this Sunday evening, 7:30. And that will be upstairs at Malin GEA. It's part of the Malin Wood fundraising. And tickets can be bought in advance, or you can pay at the door on the night.

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5: Our breaks of rain today, heavy and persistent at times. It's also going to turn windy. And remaining wet and windy overnight, outbreaks of heavy, blustery rain overnight.

Could you please play a request for Rosemary Lafferty? And it's a birthday request. So, Rosemary, you're in Dooish and Ballybuffet celebrating your birthday today. Lots of love and best wishes from all the family. And a message that says, could you please make drivers aware that there's a large oil spill from Carrigan's to Nixon's Corner, and take it easy because it's raining.

written by Stevie Nicks. And on the mega-selling Rumours album, Fleetwood Mac, Dreams. I mentioned for the annual Great Big Art event that launches tonight at 7 in the Cashinore Hotel in Annagry. Dozens of great local Donegal-based artists showcasing their wonderful works. And then it's open daily from tomorrow until Sunday, from 12 until late. And it is absolutely free, with everyone welcome.

0: Zoe, sunshine on a rainy day. Well, plenty of rain out there. Not much sunshine. Thanks for listening. Back tomorrow, 11 until 1. We've got the lunchtime news and sport up next, followed by David on Jive Time. And thanks to Caroline Orr for producing.
1: Bye.
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11: Good afternoon with the Highland Radio News at 1 o'clock. I'm Ryan Brawley. A look at the headlines this lunchtime. Gardaí are seeking witnesses after a serious road traffic collision which occurred on the N13 at Lurgy Brack yesterday. Donegal Senator Manus Boyle has called on the National Transport Authority to give greater support for wheelchair users. Donegal TD Charles Ward said the people of Inishowen need some good news during a discussion about Buncrana Leisure Centre, and over 60 businesses in Letterkenny have signed a petition in opposition to increase parking charges in the town. All these stories in full and more coming up, and we'll have an update of all the sport at around 1:15. But first, Gardaí are seeking witnesses after a serious road traffic collision which occurred on the N13 at Lurgy Brack yesterday. The incident happened at around 5:20pm and involved a car and a motorcycle. The N13 has now opened after a closure which allowed a technical examination to take place. Inspector Sean McDade joined the Greg Hughes show this morning and made this appeal.
12: But I would appeal for anybody that witnessed the collision or anybody that may have CCTV or dash cam footage that was in the area around the time from maybe 4:30 to 5:30 in around Lurgy Brack that might have seen the motorcyclist or car to contact Letterkenny Garda Station on 07491 67100 or the Garda Confidential line on 1800 666 111.
11: Donegal Senator Manus Boyle has called on the National Transport Authority to give greater support for wheelchair users travelling from Donegal to third level education. Speaking in the Shannon earlier this week, Senator Boyle highlighted the case of a young student who is facing a 7-hour journey to Limerick using accessible transport, a journey that usually takes 4 hours. The student also has to give 2 days' notice and faces multiple changes throughout the journey. Senator Boyle says something must be done to ensure wheelchair users across the country have the same opportunity to travel and to study.
1: Responsibility has to mean more than simply having an accessible vehicle in the system. It means a person who uses a wheelchair can actually make a journey from A to B with certainty and in a reasonable amount of time. I've been contacted about an experience of a young student who started university in Limerick in September. For a student who doesn't have any accessible requirements, there's a private bus service from Donegal Town to the university which takes approximately 4 hours. For someone who requires an accessible bus or an accessible facilities, the story is completely different. At present, the journey involves travelling to Ballyshannon first, giving 2 days' notice, changing in Galway, travelling on to Limerick, and then hoping an accessible taxi is available in Limerick to get from the station to the university. This journey can take 7 hours. 7 hours each way, twice a week, is simply not an equal or realistic alternative to a journey that anybody else can have. Going to college is about independence, it's about meeting people, studying, building a career, and the same opportunities as everybody else. This case highlights a wider problem in the public transport system. At the moment, Donegal Town, you have to go to the Abbey Hotel. It has limited facilities there to access the normal bus, but you have to travel to Ballyshannon if you want the accessible bus. We really need the NTA, Bus Air and TFI, the local authorities and the private providers to join the dots here. If we want our people with disabilities to have the same opportunities as everyone else, access to education includes getting them there first.
11: Donegal TD Charles Ward said the people of Inishowen need some good news during a discussion about Buncrana Leisure Centre in the Dáil. The centre was closed for what were described as temporary works in 2015, but has now been closed for 11 years. Deputy Ward has raised concerns that further delays could lead to increased construction costs due to inflation and objections over the co-funding required from Donegal County Council. He has called on the Taoiseach to intervene, saying Buncrana needs delivery.
13: In May 2022, we were given the cost of the build to be $7.7 million. Donegal County Council needed to co-fund $3.9 million of this. But then it was revised again in May. It was $12.5 million, with Donegal County Council having to fund over $5 million of this. And this will continue because this project needs to rise now, because if we do not get this done, it will become too expensive. So there's a 50% raise in 4 years. So Donegal County Council are in a unique position where they're at a disadvantage. They're in the middle of a concrete crisis that they're trying to get through. They've got 2,400 of their own stock that are affected and their own public buildings. And the people of Inishowen need good news and they need delivery. So there's been a sitting minister for sport over there for the last 2 years, and yesterday it was given in the budget $22 million for the Ryder Cup, 2028 European Championship money's given for that, but nothing in the budget for the swimming pool in Buncrana. So Donegal County Council are in a dilemma where they've got to co-fund an element of this, but they don't know what's going to cost. It could be between 20 and 30% co-funding. So what we need to do is make sure that this comes to pass, because the co-funding model does not work in this case. So Taoiseach, I'm asking you, will you intervene and help us get a leisure...
11: In response, Micheál Martin defended the progress being made on delivery at Buncrana Leisure Centre.
14: Bottom line here is that Minister Charlie McConnell-Logue has been very committed to this project. And as you know, he allocated $2 million to Donegal County Council, which I think you should have acknowledged, ensure that we would have a complete design, detailed design on the project. And Donegal County Council estimate that they'll have that in Q1 of 2027. Now, $3.9 million had originally been allocated, I think, to the project, which would bring that to about $5.9 million. But just to say, every county council has to match, I think, up to 30% the large-scale sporting infrastructure allocation.

0: different, which had kind of been used kind of differently as in other towns, where as maybe it's going to €1 or that, but we're going to 2.50. Now, I know the council are floating the 2.50 and they'll never get the 2.50, but a lot of the businesses feel the way businesses at the moment out there, you know, businesses are struggling. There was nothing in the budget for them. So they just want the council maybe to start doing stuff for local businesses. Like.
1: Nurses at Letterkenny University Hospital are currently staging a protest. They are among staff in 9 hospitals across the state today. It comes amid work to rule action over an ongoing public sector pay dispute. The government has publicly invited unions to take part in new pay negotiations ahead of planned strike action in the coming weeks. However, INMO General Secretary Phil Nihay says assurances are needed first.
2: We have been involved in negotiations over a number of public service agreements and we understand how they work, but we feel that they have been rather unbalanced. Many of the agreements that have been brokered haven't been fulfilled. If we are to enter discussions, we have to have certain assurances, and the government side know exactly what those are because we've set them out on a number of occasions to them. If the government really wants to engage in having a successor agreement to the agreement that expired in June, well, firstly, they know how they can engage with the public service trade unions, but equally, they have to stop the business of pretending that they are available and that they are focused on improving the lot of public servants.
1: 2 Donegal schools have been named in the latest phase of the Safe Routes to School programme. Scolwira in Buncrana and Sessioni National School in Ballybuffet have been included in the national initiative. It is designed to install safety infrastructure near schools such as pencil-shaped bollards, colourful road markings, upgraded footpaths and enhanced pedestrian crossings to slow traffic. There's also an active travel element to the scheme, with a survey of participating schools showing that cycling to school has increased by almost 49%, walking has increased by 8% and car usage has fallen by 10%. Donegal Minister Charlie McConlough says it is important to promote access to school on foot and on bicycles.
3: Yeah, well, schools, as we all know, can be massively busy in mornings and drop-off and pick-off time. And you have a mixture of school buses, cars, bikes and people walking, all coming to the school in one rush at the same time of the day. So the Safe Routes to Schools, where the investment has been put in place, has made a real difference in terms of how that's managed, and managed in a way that keeps everyone safe and makes everything move as efficiently as it possibly can too. So for both Scolwira Secondary School in Muncrana and Sessio O'Neill, this will be very welcome investment, and it'll also make sure that we're investing in a way that keeps people as safe as possible, manages traffic and traffic movements the best way possible, but also really importantly helps to encourage people as well to be able to access schools on foot and on bicycles where possible too and where appropriate.
4: Yes, you just mentioned there about the more active travel element. I suppose this overlaps with yourself and the Department of Sport. There's been a huge uptick in cycling specifically around schools that are already participating.
3: Obviously it's something that's a very positive thing for children to do, but only where it's safe and where the infrastructure is in place for that to happen. And key to that is around the schools themselves, because that's often where things can be most busy and there'll be risk associated with that as well. So real good effective management and planning around school entrances and around safe routes to school and safe access to school is important. We've seen great progress on it in recent years. Many, many schools will have benefited from it. And it's great now that we'll have Scolwira in Buncrana and Sessio O'Neill National School added to that, the number of schools across the country who've had this very significant and welcome investment.
1: A Foyle MLA has raised issues for workers travelling between Donegal and Derry, as well as other border areas, during a sitting of the Stormont Assembly. Padraig De Largy says that recent IBEC and ESRI reports show the potential of cross-border working and trading, but also the barriers that exist. Up to 19,000 people currently cross the border to work, which Mr. De Largy says exposes difficulties within the system. He says there's particular issues around taxation.
5: We have a system, therefore, when people between Derry and Donegal, Newry and Louth and many of our other border communities face double taxation and face a system which unfairly treats them, firstly in terms of accessing the workplace, but secondly in terms of how they interact with the workplace and particularly with taxation and administration. We see these particularly in remote and hybrid working, where employers can be reluctant to recruit people in the north because of the cross-border arrangements, which are much too complicated. And I want to recognise the work of my colleagues, John O'Dowd, Keith Archibald and Conor Murphy, particularly on this issue, alongside Border People, the Centre for Cross-Border Studies and the Chambers of Commerce in particular, for pushing these practices.

0: practical solutions. But we also need to see these barriers removed in terms of student mobility and in ensuring lower student fees, increased postgraduate loans and improved maintenance support to ensure that our economy is as integrated as it can be and that right across our country we see the best solutions in terms of employment, the best opportunities for all our young people and for all our workers right across Ireland.
1: It is 12 minutes past one here in Highland Radio. All the sport with Oisin after these.
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7: Karen Donna and Niamh Patrick Ishkaheen are set to lock horns in this Saturday's Donegal Intermediate Football Championship final. The winners will also be elevated to the senior ranks next season. Join the Highland Radio team at the O'Donnell Park for full live match commentary from the 4 p.m. throw-in. Highland's coverage of the Donegal Intermediate final between Karen Donna and Niamh Patrick Ishkaheen is with Doherty Centre Muff, supporting the teams, clubs, volunteers and organisations that make our local community a great place.
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10: Thanks, Ryan. We start with football. Shamrock Rovers can move clear of their title rivals in the League of Ireland Men's Premier Division tonight. Stephen Bradley's side are at home to Drogheda United and are level on points with St Pat's and Bohemians. Kick-off at the Tallaght Stadium is at 8 o'clock. The Republic of Ireland women's team will be without Jessu for tomorrow's World Cup playoff semi-final against Kazakhstan. Leicester City midfielder is ruled out with a shin injury and could also miss the second leg in Cork next Tuesday. Ireland are 77 places ahead of Kazakhstan in the FIFA World Rankings, but Jesse Stapleton says the squad aren't taking tomorrow's game in Astana lightly.
11: I think we have so much respect for Kazakhstan. They're not going to give us an easy game. We know what to expect. We know that it's going to be tough. The weather's going to make it difficult. Yes, we'll probably have a lot more of the ball, but we have the players for that, and it'll be brilliant to showcase other sort of abilities rather than just our defensive traits. But yeah, I think that we have everything in our team to get through these two games.
10: Kieran McKenna has landed a new job working as a technical observer for UEFA just months after leaving Ipswich. The former Manchester United coach caused a surprise by departing Portman Road despite leading the team to Premier League promotion. The Fermanagh native spent nearly 5 years with the Tractor Boys and secured five promotions, but decided to quit in June to seek a new challenge. His job with UEFA includes analysing Champions League games and selecting a man of the match. In Scotland, Rangers' Derek McGuinness has been named as the Premiership Manager of the Month. It's been a good September where they won all five of their games, and that included two Old Firm victories against Celtic.
4: I think the form we've shown over the last wee while, we've had to dig deep for that. But for us, obviously, try to maintain that over the next months ahead is going to be really important to us. So, but delighted to pick it up. But like everything else, these are normally done to a lot of people with staff, but particularly the players.
10: In the meantime, Rangers defender Awidu Markanya has been also named as the Player of the Month. Max Dowman has been presented with three Guinness World Record certificates following his breakthrough season at Arsenal. The 16-year-old's the youngest player to win the Premier League, the youngest scorer in the top flight, and the youngest Champions League player. In Gaelic games, Killian O'Connor has admitted his Mayo career was exhilarating, if not straightforward. The Ballintubber club man confirmed the end of his 15-year inter-county career last night. O'Connor stepped away from the Mayo panel in 2025, but returned this year to help the county to a first All-Ireland in 75 years. On the golf front, Shane Lowry is one under par after 15 holes in his opening round at the Open de España. That's three shots off the leader, Daniel Huller, who is at four under. Tom McKibben finished the day one over with an opening 72 in Madrid. Elsewhere, Lauren Walsh is five shots off the lead following her opening round at the Korea Championship. The Kildare golfer is two under and in a tie for 16th with Patricia Makova of Czechia leading on seven under. Sarah Byrne and Anna Foster are both at a level par. Finally, coming up on the Score programme this evening, we hear from the Cairn Donagh, Naoimh Padraig, Na Rossa and Aras clubs ahead of this weekend's Donegal Intermediate and Junior Championship deciders. FINARF's chairman Ian Harkin updates us on the latest development with the Academy receiving a conditional approval under the government's Immigrant Investor Programme to the tune of $8.4 million. And Rory Kennedy will be looking ahead to this weekend's Donegal Harvest Stages Rally. So it's all part of the Score tonight, Ryan, which is live after the 7 o'clock news.
1: Thank you very much, Oisin. Staff face masks could be a sign of human trafficking at nail bars. That's according to Detective Thelma Waters, who was speaking on the official Garda podcast. Detective Waters, who also leads the Garda National Protective Services Bureau, says it could be used to block potential conversations. Liam Herrick, Chief Commissioner of the Irish Human Rights and Equality Commission, says a large proportion of trafficking in Ireland is for labour exploitation.
12: I mean, every country in the Western world is at risk of being involved in trafficking. I think one of the issues is that when people think of trafficking and human trafficking, they tend to think of just through the migration system and primarily trafficking for the purposes of sexual exploitation. But if you look over 10 years, over 50% of trafficking has been with regard to sexual exploitation, but between 30 and 40% is for labour exploitation. Certainly personal services, nail bars, beauty salons are one, but agricultural and fisheries is another, domestic work, car wash, construction. There's a number of sectors, and the commonality tends to be that it's low-paid employment and it's precarious employment. So the pattern would tend to be the trafficking, the act of trafficking involves where people are transported or recruited, so it's not necessarily just through migration.
1: Senator Sharon Keoghan is calling for a government review of engineers' work under the defective concrete block scheme. She says statutory appeals panels have annulled every downgrade decision adjudicated on to date. Senator Keoghan also says ethics complaints submitted to Engineers Ireland remain unresolved. She says the situation raises concerns about public safety and trust in the scheme.
13: Chartered engineers conducted unprofessional, desktop-only reviews and overrode those decisions, forcing families to live in crackling, mould-infested limbo. Today, those families stand completely vindicated. Independent statutory appeals panels have annulled every single downgrade decision adjudicated upon to date, exposing multiple significant errors in both fact and law. These state vouch engineers failed to inspect homes in person, failed to consult geologists, and signed off on retaining foundations that were actively falling apart. But while the legal system has vindicated the homeowners, the professional regulator has completely failed them. In September 2024, these families submitted detailed, evidence-backed ethics complaints to Engineers Ireland. 2 years later, those complaints remain completely unresolved, with zero scrutiny and zero accountability. This is a massive threat to public safety and trust. The government cannot disclaim responsibility for the actions of engineers acting as agents of the state. I'm calling on the government to immediately launch a review. We must ensure that any professional work that has been legally proven by a statutory appeal panel to contain serious and significant errors is held fully accountable and even removed from making life-altering decisions over state-funded redress schemes.
1: And the weather: outbreaks of rain and drizzle today, heavy at times with spot flooding possible. Rather cool with afternoon highs of 9 to 12 degrees, but becoming milder from the west this evening and early tonight. It'll become breezy too, with southwesterly winds increasing moderate to fresh. Cloudy, breezy and mild tonight, with outbreaks of rain and drizzle turning heavy at times. Cooler, fresher conditions with clear spells and showers will arrive towards morning. Lowest temperatures of 10 to 13 degrees in moderate to fresh southwesterly winds, becoming westerly overnight. Sunny spells and scattered blustery showers tomorrow. Some of the showers could be heavy. Afternoon highs of 10 to 13 degrees and moderate to fresh and gusty westerly winds, stronger on the coasts. A look back at this afternoon's main stories. Gardaí is seeking witnesses after a serious road traffic collision which occurred on the N13 at Lurgy Brac yesterday. The incident happened at around 5:20pm and involved a car and a motorcycle. The N13 has now opened after a closure which allowed a technical examination to take place. Those who were in the area of Lurgy Brac between 4:30pm and 5:30pm are urged to contact Gardaí, particularly those who have camera footage, including dash cam. Donegal Senator Manus Boyle has called on the National Transport Authority to give greater support for wheelchair users travelling from Donegal to third level education. Speaking in the Shannon earlier this week, Senator Boyle highlighted the case of a student who is facing a 7-hour journey to Limerick using accessible transport, a journey that usually takes 4 hours. The student also has to give 2 days notice and faces multiple changes throughout the journey. Senator Boyle says something must be done to ensure wheelchair users across the country have the same opportunity to travel and study. Donegal TD Charles Ward said the people of Inishowen need some good news during a discussion about Buncrana Leisure Centre in the Dáil. The centre was closed for what were described as temporary works in 2015, but has now been closed for 11 years. Deputy Ward has raised concerns that further delays could lead to increased construction costs due to inflation and objections over the co-funding requirement from Donegal County Council. He has called on the Taoiseach to intervene, saying Buncrana needs delivery. In response, Micheál Martin defended the progress being made on the delivery of Buncrana Leisure Centre. And over 60 businesses in Letterkenny have signed a petition in opposition to increased parking charges in the town. The proposal from Donegal County Council would see parking in parts of Letterkenny increase to €2.50 per hour. The petition calls for the retention of a €1 per hour parking fee in the town. Representations to a public consultation on this issue can be made until Monday, the 19th of October. And that's all for the newsroom for now. We'll be back with the news headlines at 2 o'clock. The obituary notices for this Thursday afternoon, October the 8th. The death has taken place of Mary McDade, née Mulconroy, Station House, Fox Hill, New Mills. Reposing at her late residence from 6pm today and from 2pm tomorrow. Rosary both nights at 9pm. Shuttle bus in operation from Glenswilly National School at 6pm today and 5pm tomorrow. Funeral Mass on Saturday at 11am in St Columba's Church, Glenswilly, with burial afterwards in Kilfeek Cemetery. Family time on the morning of the funeral, please. The death has taken place of Patricia Houston, née Kelly, Skelmersdale, England, and formerly of Strabane. Reposing at Quigley's funeral home on Sunday from 6:30pm until 8:30pm. Funeral leaving the funeral home on Monday at 9:30am for Requiem Mass in St Mary's Church, Melmount at 10am. Interment afterwards in the adjoining cemetery. The Requiem Mass can be viewed live via the parish webcam. The death has occurred of Rita Hunter, née Harper, 14 New Street Claddy and formerly of Drumban Castle Finn. Reposing at the family home today. Funeral from the family home on Saturday at 11:30am for Requiem Mass at 12 noon in St Columba's Church, Dunnyloop, interment afterwards in the adjoining churchyard. The death has taken place of Helen O'Donnell, née Ferry, Fulcara, and formerly of Mina Cueing, Gweedore and Edinburgh, Scotland. House private, please. Funeral Mass on Saturday at 11am in the Sacred Heart Church, Dunluce, followed by burial in the adjoining graveyard. The funeral mass can be viewed live on Kieran Rorty Funeral Director's Facebook page and on the church webcam via MCN Media. The death has occurred of Ian Samuel Jessamine, Westtown, Malin Head. Ian's remains are at the Oratory, Connolly Homes, Malin Town. Funeral from there on Saturday at 10:30 a.m. for 12 p.m. funeral service in Lily Hill Crematorium, Letterkenny, followed by cremation. Family time from 9 p.m. to 12 p.m, please. Family flowers only, please. Donations in lieu, if desired, to the Patient's Comfort Fund, Carndonagh Community Hospital, care of any family member or Eamon McLaughlin Funeral Director. The death has taken place of Stephen Duffy, Ruski, Convoy, and formerly of Victoria Bridge, Strabane. Stephen's remains will repose at Terence McClintock's funeral home, Ballyboe Convoy, today from 4 p.m. until 9 p.m. The funeral home is private at all other times. The funeral service will take place tomorrow at 1 p.m. in St. Columb's Cathedral, Londonderry, followed by burial in St. Anne's Church Graveyard, Manelling Crossroads, County Donegal. Family flowers only, please. Donations in lieu, if desired, to Donegal Hospice, care of Terence McClintock, Funeral Director. The death has taken place of Donald McLaughlin, The Cottage, Creasla. His remains will be reposing at his home in Creasla today until 10 p.m. Funeral mass in St. Michael's Church, Creasla, tomorrow at 11 a.m. Private cremation in Lily Hill Crematorium, Letterkenny. Funeral mass can be viewed live on MCN Media. Family time, please, from 10 p.m. and on the morning of the funeral. Family flowers only, please. Donations in lieu, if desired, to the Donegal Hospice, care of any family member or James Harkin Funeral Director. For family information and more details regarding wakes and funerals, please go to highlandradio.com.
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0: It's 1:30 in the afternoon. It's Jive Time with David James.
21: Won't you come down? Won't you come down? Won't you come down?

Derek Ryan to kick us off today. Thursday, the 8th of October. The winter's here. I had the heated seat on in the car there. It's freezing out there. Well, I'm freezing anyway. Anyway, you're welcome along. It's the Jive Time with me, David James, taking you through until 3:30 today. 086 60 25,000. As always, that's my text and WhatsApp, and I'd love to hear from you. Or if you'd like to give us a call, Geraldine's there on 074 91 25,000. A very good afternoon to you.

That's from the Queen of Country, Philomena Begley, and the truck driving woman. Hello to Martina and Liam, who are tuned into the programme today. He says, David, great to hear you. Just what's needed on a day like this. I'll tell you one thing. Big change in the weather today. It's freezing out there. Please wish my beautiful granddaughter, Mary-Kate McBride from Creasla, a very, very happy 17th birthday. Happy 17th birthday to you, Mary-Kate. Lots of love from your granny Doherty is the message. And also a request in there for something by Jerry Guthrie. Let's take this one from Jerry. It's called The Doghouse.

0: That's from Jerry Guthrie. David, I am tuned in and dosed up with the flu. Well, do you know what? It's doing the rounds. Please play something by Vince Gill for me. And that comes in from Teresa, tuned to the program. Teresa, I hope you're feeling better again soon. Mind yourself with that dose. Tuned in here in Tralee and looking forward to Sunday night in Adair, says Ned and Mary Murr. A big hello to you both down there in lovely Tralee. And we'll see you in Adair this Sunday night. Always love getting down there to Limerick. So we'll see you Sunday. Here's Ella Langley and Riley Green.
1: I was all but 22, I think, at the time. I'd been out on the road, lonely at night, and it'd been a while.

0: Birch will host this Saturday's Donegal Harvest Stages Rally. An impressive entry is building towards one of the best events of the year, with stages in the Buncrana, Burt and Newton Cunningham areas. You can follow the Donegal Harvest Stages Rally on Highland Radio with live regular updates in association with Kiernan's Newton Cunningham, keeping you fueled with great food, great coffee and everything in between.
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7: Now, weather-wise, how are we looking out there today? Outbreaks of rain and drizzle, quite heavy at times with us here in the northwest, and it's cool with temperatures of 8 to 11 degrees. It will become milder from the west this evening and early tonight, and it will become breezy as well, the southwesterly winds increasing to become moderate to fresh with the arrival of some more rain. That is your weather forecast update. Here's Elvis.

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6: Urus and Naras are gearing up for this Saturday's Donegal Junior A Football Championship final. The winners will also be elevated to the intermediate ranks next season. Join the Highland team at the O'Donnell Park for full live match commentary from the 5pm throw-in. Highland's coverage of the Donegal Junior Final is in association with Joyce's Centre Clonmany, at the heart of the community and proud supporters of local sport.

Now we're heading towards the news at 2 o'clock. News headlines at 2 o'clock, and we're going to get Garth Brooks to take us that way. 086 60 25,000. 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

0: Good afternoon, it's Donna Marie Doherty with the news headlines at 2 o'clock. A lunchtime protest outside Letterkenny University Hospital has concluded. It was one of nine nationwide held by members of the IMNO who are part of an ongoing public sector pay dispute. On the ground, nurses and midwives told Highland Radio News that they're struggling to heat their homes, pay their rent and manage with severe understaffing, which is taking a toll on their own physical and mental health. Well, the price of housing, water, electricity and gas rose by around 9.5% in the 12 months to September. On average, prices rose by 4.1%, the highest rate of inflation since January 2024, according to the latest CSO data. It was the third month in a row which prices in every category rose compared with a year ago. The PSNI says it's moving to what it's calling the next phase of its investigation into the Drumcree dispute. People can expect to receive letters regarding an interview process. The PSNI says it's satisfied the next step does not impact the ongoing judicial review and it'll be making no further comment. Rural homelessness is one of the most hidden and under-recognised issues facing communities across the South East and Midlands. The Good Shepherd Centre's annual report shows referrals to its homelessness and housing support increased by 54% last year. And ASOS has confirmed names and contact details were accessed in Monday's cyber attack, but it hasn't revealed how many customers are affected. The online fashion brand says someone impersonated a trusted contact to get an employee's login. It's now working with police and regulators on the issue. The company's confirmed payment card details and passwords weren't affected. That's all for now from the newsroom. Back with more at 3 o'clock.
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It won't be long. Welcome back to the program. That's Jack Kew. 5 minutes after 2 o'clock today. And we want to say happy 60th birthday to Patricia Bonner here in the mountaintop later, Kenny. And hope you have a great day. And that comes in with love and best wishes from Margaret. Patricia, happy 60th birthday to you. Please say a big hello to our fabulous line dancing teacher, Larry, from all his Ballet Buffet and Convoy classes. A big hello to you, Larry. I know Larry, what a mighty dancer he is. So a big hello to you. And that comes in from all your gang from the Ballet Buffet and Convoy classes. I love watching line dancing. There's some great ones out there now, some great line dances that I'd never seen before up until recently, and they're just great to watch. Now, David, please play something by Vince Gill for Marissa tuned to the programme. We had a couple of requests for Vince Gill today. So here he is. 086 60 25 000. That's the text and WhatsApp. Or give us a call to 074 91 25 000.

That's from Vince Gill. And don't come crying to me. David, please play Lauren Eva Rose singing It's an Illusion for your Auntie Susie's birthday today. Lots of love from Scarlett Rose. And Scarlett Rose is just getting picked up from school now. And she'll be all business to hear her name on the radio and to hear her mum singing. So Scarlett Rose, a big hello to you. And I don't have that particular song from your mum, Lauren Eva Rose, but I do have her version of The Three-Way Love Affair.

That's Lauren Averoes with her version of the three-way love affair. Now, a few people asking me about Galway today, our Galway trip. Well, the places on this trip are absolutely flying out, and this trip is going to sell out very, very quickly. We already have a limited number of spaces remaining. What is it? It's our Highland Radio Galway getaway this coming February from the 1st to the 4th in beautiful Salt Hill at the Galway Bay Hotel. We're going there for 3 nights, dinner, bed and breakfast, luxury coach transfers and a fantastic lineup of live entertainment too. And I'll be there with my band. Dominic Kerwin will be there, Brendan Shine, Cleona Hagen, John McNichol. Who else is going to be there? Patrick Feeney. The list goes on and on and on. Stacey Breen, Shuni Crampsey, and plenty more. And the trip is €499 per person sharing. What do you get for that? You get everything. Your 3 nights accommodation, dinner, bed and breakfast, your coach transfers, and all that entertainment. We'll also have daytime entertainment. We'll have things going on. We'll have a great bit of fun. And if you've been on a Highland Radio trip before, you'll know that you'll leave there with friends that you didn't have on the way down. So it's going to be a great few days. And places are now available at highlandradio.com or by giving us a call. And as I say, this trip is going to be sold out in the not too distant future. So a big thank you to those who've booked. Thanks for trusting us once again to take you away for a great couple of days. And where better to go than lovely Salt Hill? This guy's going to be there, Patrick Feeney.

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4: Let's keep the music rolling with the Eagles and Already Gone.

That's the sound of the Eagles and Already Gone. Now, we had another brilliant night up there at Harvey's Point last night as part of the Autumn Cabaret. We had the Shevlin Twin Irish Dancers on with us. We had Grainne Gavigan, who was fantastic as always. Simon Casey, what a voice. And the Galway boy, Mike Denver. So we had a brilliant night, another full house up there. And we had a couple of very special guests in the audience last night. Mary Kennedy, RTE broadcaster, was there. What a lovely lady Mary is. Great to see you there. And also Grainne Soyga, also another fantastic TV presenter. And her recent documentary that just went to air, Deepfake Ireland, well, it has been one of the most powerful documentaries over the last few years. Brilliant stuff. Check it out on the Virgin Media Player if you do get the chance. But lovely to have those two ladies in broadcasting with us there last night at Harvey's Point. And also, my primary school principal, Carol Campbell, was there too. And it was great to have Carol with us. So a big hello to you, Carol. And a big shout out to Alice and all the gang from Maggie's Tavern who were there as well. Great to see you all there and hope you had a great time. I want to say hello to Mary Sheridan. Mary says, David, you might give your new single, Staten Island, a spin on the show today. Mary Sheridan, a big hello to you, and I'll dedicate this to you.

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1: Derek Ryan returns to the Clanry Hotel Letterkenny for his weekend of dancing this Friday 9th and Saturday 10th of October with special guests Stacey Breen on Friday night and Jack Kyo on Saturday night. That's Derek Ryan's weekend of dancing in the Clanry Hotel Letterkenny, Friday 9th and Saturday 10th of October. 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

Robert Mazzell, and Robert put on a great performance at our Trip and Trim. Robert was there with us on Monday night. David, please say a big well done to Stephen Bennett, who was on with Tommy Rosny last night. Great performance from him, and that comes in from the Glenties crew tuned to the show. What else have I got in there this afternoon? Can you please play Jackie Sharkey for our little Kayla, and wishing her the very best of luck for tomorrow, is the message from Jenny and Samantha. I love this song, sang beautifully by Jackie Sharkey and from the pen of Shinny Crampsey. It's called Take Me to Paris.

0: That's Evie Neal and The Midnight Road. Great new single from her. Now, a load of the Toners tuned into the programme, as they always are. Hope you're keeping well. And David tuned in, would love to hear something by Eddie Gallagher for Mary and Joe Duffy in Remelton and Breach and Paddy in Carrick. A big hello to you. And would love to hear The Ring of Fire by Johnny Cash, especially for Brian tuned to the show. 086 60 25000, that's the text and WhatsApp.
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4: Now, weather-wise, how are we looking out there this afternoon? Well, outbreaks of rain and drizzle, quite heavy at times with us here in the northwest, and rather cool with temperatures of 8 to 11 degrees Celsius. Looking at tonight, cloudy, breezy and mild tonight with outbreaks of rain and drizzle, turning heavy at times. Cooler, fresher conditions with clear spells and showers will push into the northwest of the province towards morning. Temperatures tonight, 10 to 14 degrees. We're now 13 minutes away from 3. After 3 o'clock today, we're going to be announcing the lineup of our Highland Radio Christmas concert. It's one that you're not going to want to miss. That's coming up after the news at 3.

Dean Martin, and that's Amore. Now, hello to Linda, John, and all in the Cheshire Apartments in Letterkenny, and looking forward to the birthday bash is the message. David, how do I book the Highland Radio Spain trip? Do you know how you do it? 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That is, if we can help you at all, give us a call, or you can do it online. You can get everything you need on there, on our website. That's Highland in the Sun next May, 12th to the 18th in Torremolinas in the Sol Principe. And Johnny Brady's going to be there, Dominic Kerwin, Sean Cuddy, John McNichol, Sandy Kelly, Keith and Lorraine, Mick Flavin, Jason McCahill, Conor O'Donnell, Trudy Lawler, lots more. And that trip is also going to be sold out in the not too distant future, by the way things are going, which is great. Highland in the Sun next May. Check it out, highlandradio.com, or ring us.

Nighttime Lovers. Now we're going towards the news at 3 o'clock. We are announcing our Christmas concert lineup very, very shortly after the news at 3. So do stay tuned for that, and I'll chat to you after the news.

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1: It's Thursday, October 8th, Jackpot Day. 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The reference number is S4, it's week 41. The jackpot number is 76. This number can come out in any position from the next 10 numbers drawn. Today's numbers are 45, 36, 32, 1, 54, 66, 64, 21, 22, and 41. 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
6: Good afternoon, it's Donna Marie Doherty with the news at 3 o'clock. Nurses and midwives protested outside Letterkenny University Hospital today in the latest move in an ongoing public sector pay dispute. It was one of nine demonstrations held nationwide by members of the INMO. On the ground, nurses and midwives told Highland Radio News they're struggling to heat their homes and pay their rent, and it's having consequences on their own physical and mental health. Kieran is an advanced nurse practitioner in the emergency department, and he says they simply want to be able to make ends meet.
7: Cost of living crisis is really starting to struggle with us. We're struggling to pay our rent. We've got colleagues who are immigrating to Australia and to other places because they can't afford to live. We can't afford to heat our homes. We really are struggling. We're just asking for our pay to match inflation. So we can actually have a standard of life that we want to have here in Ireland.
6: Well, the INMO says an all-out strike action is set to take place on October 14th and 21st if an agreement's not reached. INMO Industrial Relations Officer Noel Traynor says the action will continue to escalate.
8: The message is clear to the government that we are going to go on strike, and that if they don't talk to us immediately afterwards, we will have another strike day and we will be escalating.
9: And what does that look like in terms of Letterkenny University Hospital?
8: So in Letterkenny we'll be continued provision of service, but of minimum service. And we're engaging with the HSE today in respect of the diminution of services that are required to allow a strike to take place in the hospital there and in all services around Donegal.
6: A technical examination has now been completed following a serious crash on the N13 at Lurgy Brack. The collision involving a car and motorcycle happened at around 20 past 5 yesterday evening. The road was closed for a period following the incident but since reopened. Gardaí is now appealing for anyone who witnessed what happened to come forward. Inspector Sean McDade joined the Greg Hughes Show this morning.
10: But I would appeal for anybody that witnessed the collision or anybody that may have CCTV or dash cam footage that was in the area around the time from maybe 4:30 to 5:30 in around Lurgy Brack that might have seen the motorcyclist or car to contact Letterkenny Garda Station on 07491 67100 or the Garda Confidential line on 1-800-666-111.
6: A woman originally from Donegal is to become the first woman appointed as president of the Pontifical Mission Societies. Sister Mary T. Barron, OLA, has been appointed by Pope Leo XXVI as the adjunct secretary for the Dicastery of Evangelization, serving as president of the Pontifical Mission Societies. The appointment takes effect on January 4th. Sister Mary, originally from Donegal, is currently congregational leader of the Sisters of Our Lady of Apostles. The PSNI says it's moving to what it's calling the next phase of its investigation into the Drumcree dispute. People can expect to receive letters regarding the interview process. The PSNI says it's satisfied the next step does not impact the ongoing judicial review and it will be making no further comment. ASOS has confirmed names and contact details were accessed in Monday's cyber attack, but hasn't revealed how many customers are affected. The online fashion brand says someone impersonated a trusted contact to get an employee's login. It's now working with police and regulators on the issue. Cocaine is not just a recreational drug with short-term side effects. That's the warning from a consultant surgeon. Dr. Mona Thornton is highlighting an increase in severe nose and throat damage caused by the drug, and she warns the harm is not just caused by an overuse of cocaine.
11: Our concern at the moment is something unusual that we have been seeing in the last number of years, and that's quite a lot of extensive destruction in the nose. And key to this, again, for your listeners to be aware of, that cocaine is an illicit drug. And it just doesn't come on its own. It comes with many other additives or adulterants, as they're called. And the concern is it's these adulterants are causing this very unusual picture that we haven't really seen until now.
6: Looking now to weather, outbreaks of rain and drizzle today, heavy at times with spot flooding possible, rather cool with afternoon highs of 9 to 12 degrees. And a reminder, a status yellow rainfall warning will come into effect in Donegal today from 4 o'clock until 4 a.m. tomorrow morning. That's all for now from the newsroom, back with more at 4 o'clock.

0: Righty here. I'm just giving the Gillette Labs razor a go, and it's smooth. 5 long-lasting blades, and it's got a flex disc that adapts to my gorgeous face. Done in no time, then it goes back on its magnetic stand for a finish almost as good as one of mine.
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That's Alan Jackson and the Mercury Blues. 9 minutes after 3 o'clock on this Thursday afternoon. David James with you until half past. I won't be on air tomorrow. I'm heading out to Jimmy Buckley's Crack on the Costa in Tourmalinas. Same place we're going, actually. So heading out there in the early hours of tomorrow morning. I'm very much looking forward to it. Now, in about 10 minutes' time, maybe less, we're going to be announcing the lineup of our Highland Radio Christmas concert, so stay tuned for that. In the meantime, here's Shane Owens.

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0: Michael English, and Will You Dance? Now, the Highland Radio Christmas concert is one of the most highly anticipated events of the year, and it's always a highlight in the Highland Radio calendar. And this year, it is going to be on Monday, the 7th of December. It's down there in the Mount Errigal Hotel in Letterkenny, and it is going to be a huge night with one of our biggest lineups ever. Joining us, I'll be there, of course, alongside my band as host for the night. We're also going to have Michael English, as you've just heard, the fantastic Louise Morrissey, the great tenor Des Willoughby, Owen Mack, what a great singer and entertainer Owen is, Donegal's very own Gráinne Gavigan, and for the first time ever at a Highland Radio concert, we're going to have an hour.
1: We'll talk to the old folks.
0: And we are delighted to have Anora joining us for our Christmas concert, and it has been great to see their journey of success over the last couple of years. So that's the Highland Radio Christmas concert, Monday the 7th of December in the Mount Errigal Hotel, Letterkenny. I'll be there along with my band. Anora are going to be there, Michael English, Louise Morrissey, Des Willoughby, Owen Mack and Gráinne Gavigan. Tickets are going to be available on highlandradio.com, and they're going to be available from hotel reception down there at the Mount Errigal. Tickets are only €30. The doors open at 7 p.m. and the show starts at 8. And we have also some special accommodation packages available as well. And if you'd like to avail of those, you can give the Mount Errigal Hotel a call. It's hard to believe that we're talking about the Christmas concert, but it's actually not that far away. Monday the 7th of December in the Mount Errigal Hotel.

It's going to be a very special night, one that is going to sell out and you're not going to want to miss. Monday the 7th of December, the Highland Radio Christmas Concert, starring Michael English, Anor, and lots more. That's where I wrap it up for today and for the weekend from me. I'm not in tomorrow, but I'll be back with you as normal on Monday. And I look forward to your company. Danny and Anya on the way with the home stretch. Until Monday, for me, David James, be safe, be kind. Most of all, be happy. Bye for now. Chat to you Monday. Sunday.

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8: 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We're going to kick this show off with Tom Petty and Free Fallin'.

0: Yes, good afternoon.
1: That song always reminds me of a movie. What's the movie, Anya? Oh, you're looking at me with blank stares.
0: Would it be, I feel like I know this.
1: Tom Cruise.
0: No, I don't know it.
1: Jerry Maguire.
0: No.
1: Again, a movie I haven't seen?
0: No. Danny, stop asking me this question because you know the answer. But now, it's Thursday, Friday Eve. How are we all doing on this?
1: We're wet.
0: Nice.
1: We're wet. We're miserable, Anya. Thanks for asking.
0: Positive outlooks and all that jazz. We are in the middle of a yellow rain warning, but we're not going to let it dampen our spirits.
1: Oh, hey, hey.
0: Do you like it?
1: That's very good.
0: So yes, it is myself and Danny with you until 5:30 today.
1: Today is a day that finally I feel like it's Halloween.
0: It's cold, it's drizzly.
1: Yeah, it's just getting dark.
0: Lovely sunrise this morning.
1: It was very red out, wasn't it?
0: Yeah, red sky morning.
1: Shepherd's warning.
0: Yeah.
1: So, we're going to talk a little bit about horror movies today and stuff, bit Halloween-y stuff.
0: Yeah.
1: It is the season and all, and I'm going to tell you about some horror movies that are coming out this month.
0: Oh, I love a horror movie.
1: So do I. Mad about them.
0: Love it. So, yes, and today we're approaching the end of the week of the Quiz Whiz, so time is getting short if you want to get yourself onto that leaderboard. We will be playing 2 times today, as always, so we will be letting you know how you can get involved and play throughout the course of the show. But for now, here is some Savage Garden and To the Moon and Back.

0: Love Song, and that is by Sarah Bareilles. I struggle to say her name.
1: That's why I asked you to do it.
0: That makes sense. Now, earlier on, if you were tuned in to the Jive Time, you would have heard that we have officially launched our Christmas concert, and it is going to be bigger and better than ever, as always. 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Tickets are €30 and they are on sale now from the Mount Errigal Hotel. Mount Errigal Hotel will be later on this evening, but you can get them now online at highlandradio.com, or if you want to give us a call on 074 91 25000, and we'll see you there on Monday the 7th of December.
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0: There's something on every month.
1: But they're really good. It's not like they're really good.
0: Don't do things by half.
1: No, you don't. That's great.
0: So yes, that is our annual concert back up and running again for this Christmas.
1: Now, our Quiz Whiz is coming up after four. So, now is the time we want you to get involved and text or WhatsApp the show with your name plus play to 086 60 25000 if you want to play. The leaderboard at the moment is Mia, and she has a time of 26.62 seconds, which is very high up for a Thursday. There's only four more opportunities to win this 250 in cash. And 26.262 seconds is quite high on the leaderboard.
0: Still a great score, but we've never been that high on time at this stage of the week. So
1: yeah, if you want to get
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0: Outbreaks of rain and drizzle today, heavy at times in the west and north of the province with spot flooding possible. Rather cool with afternoon highs of 9 to 12 degrees but becoming milder from the west this evening and early tonight. It'll become breezy too with southwesterly winds increasing moderate to fresh with the arrival of the rain.
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1: Yeah, welcome back to the Home Stretch. Now it is that time of the day where I go back on this day in history. So
0: my first one today.
1: You ready?
0: Always.
1: On this day in 1940, musician John Lennon was born. He also released his iconic solo album and title track Imagine on this day in 1971. So he released it on his birthday.
0: Oh, good idea.
1: Yeah. My next one is, on this day in 1918, US Army Corporal Alvin C. York single-handedly killed 28 German soldiers and captured 132 others in the Argonne Forest, earning him the Medal of Honor. Actually, I tried to look up about how he done it. Because it seems like a lot of prisoners to take off in with one person, 132 prisoners. But he captured one of the machine guns or something, the Germans, and
0: went
1: a bit crazy on it. My next one is, on this day in 1927, silent short film The Second Hundred Years was released, starring Stan Laurel and Oliver Hardy. The first Laurel and Hardy film with them appearing as a team.
0: And they didn't know what was coming. Famous.
1: Yeah. My next one is, on this day in 2012, record label bosses at EMI recalled a vinyl anniversary edition of the Beatles' hit single Love Me Do after discovering they accidentally pressed a version that included drummer Andy White playing the drums instead of Ringo Starr.
0: Ooh.
1: Copies of the wrong version are reportedly selling for big money on eBay.
0: Well, believe it. Great song.
1: Wrong drummer. Ooh, big mistake. And my last one today is, on this day in 1988, U2, on their 12th single release, they finally scored their first number one with this tune.
0: So they would have been 2 years together at this stage?
1: Yeah, probably. Here's U2 and Desire. This is my favorite one.

0: Tellies and Chelsea Dagger. Now it is time for us to head for the 4 o'clock news.
1: Yeah, but when we come back, we will be playing our first round of the Quiz Whiz. So if you do want to get involved, you got to text the show with your name plus play to 086 60 25,000. Also, we'll be talking about movies that scared you as a kid.
0: And we more Halloween bits.
1: Yeah.
0: All to come up in the last hour and a half of the show. So we'll talk to you after four.
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9: Good afternoon, it's Donna Marie Doherty with the news at 4 o'clock. A nun from Manor Cunningham has become the first woman to serve as president of the Pontifical Mission Societies. Sister Mary T. Barron, OLA, has been appointed by Pope Leo XIV as adjunct secretary for the Dicastery of Evangelization, with the new role taking effect on January 4th. It's her second papal appointment this year, after she was appointed as one of 19 members for the Dicastery of Interreligious Dialogue back last January. Sister Mary, who's a Superior General of the Missionary Sisters of Our Lady of the Apostles, has travelled extensively with her congregation and spent many years in Ghana. She says she's particularly honoured to represent Ireland's long missionary tradition.
10: Yeah, for me it's really significant because, you know, when we talk about missionaries, Irish missionaries have great respect all around the world, you know, and for many centuries that contribution to the growth of societies and growth of the faith in so many parts of the world. Like, so many people consider themselves to be the spiritual children and grandchildren of Irish missionaries.
9: Nurses and midwives protested outside Letterkenny University Hospital today in the latest move in an ongoing public sector pay dispute. It was one of 9 demonstrations held nationwide by members of the INMO. On the ground, nurses and midwives told Highland Radio News they're struggling to heat their homes, pay their rent and manage the pressures of severe understaffing, which they say is taking a toll on their physical and mental health. Grace works in a residential unit for people with intellectual disabilities. She says her workplace is currently just 3 of 6 roles filled, with agency staff being used to cover shifts.
3: At the moment, in the intellectual disability setting in the community, there's a lot of pressure at the moment, and even nurses, we always short of staff nurses, and we have agency staffs, and most of our service user or client, they always like familiar faces, and when they see unfamiliar faces, sometimes it disturbs their routine. They are not used to their routine, but they like people that they are used to.
9: The INMO says all-out strike action will take place on October 14th and 21st if an agreement is not reached. INMO Industrial Relations Officers Noel Trainer says the action will continue to escalate.
11: The message is clear to the government that we are going to go on strike, and that if they don't talk to us immediately afterwards, we will have another strike day and we will be escalating.
12: And what does that look like in terms of Letterkenny University Hospital?
11: So in Letterkenny, we'll be continued provision of service, but of minimum service, and we're engaged with the HSE today in respect of the diminution of services that are required to allow a strike to take place in the hospital there and in all services around Donegal.
9: Following the announcement that Rafoe Community Playgroup is to get a new building after being forced out of its original premises because of defective concrete, attention's now turning to our drag community childcare. The building is also understood to be deteriorating, with the centre grappling with deleterious materials. Donegal Deputy Pierce Doherty raised the issue in the Dáil today. He said childcare providers could not be left waiting until the bitter end in the midst of the ongoing crisis.
13: That announcement also raises an important question for other childcare services that have defective block buildings across my county and indeed elsewhere. It's believed that there are up to 20 of those type of buildings, Minister. And the question that they ask is, why are they not included? I want to raise again on the floor of the Dáil one of those facilities that I've raised on numerous occasions here, and that is Ardara Community Childcare. It's one of those services. It's got defective block. The service continues to operate from a building affected.
9: The government's being accused of acting in bad faith in its dealings with RTE. The Department of Communications has been summoned to an Oireachtas Public Accounts Committee after hearing over funding cuts to the broadcaster. RTE will receive €20 million less next year than had been planned under the agreed bailout package. Social Democrats TD Sinead Gibney says last term nature of the announcement is damaging to RTE's financial planning.
14: So if you're pulling back on the funding of RTE, what is it that you want them to do? Because you've given the figures here for last year, Minister, but you fail to acknowledge that it is an overall figure of 400 by 2029. So again, if it is the pace of reform that's too slow for you as a government, why was this not raised before? If you were actually dealing in good faith with the Director General, Kevin Backhurst, then why was that not communicated to him?
9: Looking now to weather, outbreaks of rain and drizzle today, heavy with times with spot flooding possible, rather cool with afternoon highs of 19 to 20 degrees. Just a reminder that a status yellow rainfall warning is now in effect until 4 o'clock in tomorrow morning. That's all for now from the newsroom, back with headlines at 5 o'clock.
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0: Mike Poisner, cooler than me. Welcome back to the home stretch. Now, we were talking earlier on about horror movies.
1: Yes.
0: Now, so I'm going to, basically, I've got the top 10 horror movies voted for by the public in front of me here. And I want to see if who guesses what the number one slot is. I'll give you the first, I'll give you 10, 9 and 8 in the charts.
1: Okay.
0: So at number 10, it is It.
1: Yes.
0: Which I thought would be a lot higher up, to be honest.
1: Just because it petrified you doesn't mean it's actually that scary, Danny.
0: Well, I'm just saying. I think everybody has different... Yeah. The next two...
1: Different things to scare different people. Yeah.
0: The next two I've never seen, actually. So number 9 is Insidious.
1: Seen it?
0: I've never seen that one.
1: Mm.
0: Is it good?
1: It's all paranormal.
0: That's what I like.
1: Yeah.
0: That's the stuff that I'm into.
1: You probably would like it. No, again, it's old enough now. Like, it's definitely 10 plus years, so is it scary now? I don't know.
0: Well, I'll give it a watch. Have a go. See.
1: See what you think.
0: It is Halloween. It is time for the movies. Number 8 is Sinister.
1: Haven't seen that one.
0: Haven't seen it either.
1: No.
0: But it came in at number 8. So I'm not going to give any more. But they're the first. 10, it's It. 9, it's Insidious. 8, it's Sinister.
1: I think it's Insidious.
0: Yeah. What did I say?
1: Insidious.
0: Insidious.
1: Similar enough.
0: Yeah.
1: I think
0: it
1: is.
0: No, you're right.
1: I think
0: Insidious.
1: It is. Yeah. I'm not holding that against you.
0: But anyway, I want you to try and tell us what you think the number one spot is on horror movies. What is the scariest movie on the number one list? On the top
1: paranormal
0: 10 list?
1: Or just generally scary?
0: Well, I'll tell you what. Paranormal Activity actually is not on the list.
1: It's not scary, that's why. See, when you watch that back now, it's like, God.
0: It was when it came out, though, because I think everyone thought it was real.
1: Yeah, see, it's set up as if it's a real life thing. Like, it's set up as if they set up a camera in your house and this is
0: but
1: all
0: that
1: happening.
0: Didn't make the top 10 anyway. So there's one that didn't make the top 10. But let me know what you think. What is the scariest movie out there? And see if you can get it into the top 5 even.
1: Yes, let's see. And also coming up after the break, we're going to be playing the first round of the Quiz Whiz. So now is your last chance to get entry, and you can do so by texting play plus your name to 086 60 25,000. But to take us to the break is some CMAT.

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1: Now it is time for the first game of the Quiz Whiz today. And on the line we have Carol. Hello, Carol.
2: Hello, Carol.
3: Hi, how are you?
2: Hi, how are you? How are you?
3: I'm good, yeah.
2: Are you excited?
3: Not really.
2: Have you been practicing, Carol? Right, and how do you get on? Do you do well?
3: Okay.
2: Thanks. All right. So have you got any help with you there today?
3: I do, yeah. Anya's helping me.
2: Anya's helping you?
3: My daughter.
1: Not
2: oh,
1: me.
2: No, sorry. You've got a daughter, Anya, have you? Oh, brilliant. Right, so it has to be you to give the answer. Okay, Carol, it has to be you to say the answer, okay?
3: Yeah.
2: So, I'm going to start by saying A and then doing the rest of the alphabet in my head. You just say stop the car whenever you want me to stop. Whatever letter I land on, that's going to be your letter for the game. Are you happy enough for that, Carol?
3: Yep.
2: Okay, here we go. A.
3: Stop the car.
2: D. We've had D a couple of times now, have we?
1: We have.
2: D for Danny. Okay, Carol, so happen over D?
3: Yep.
2: Brilliant. So, when Anya asks you your first question, I am going to start the timer. Carol, are you ready?
3: Okay. Yep.
2: Anya, you ready?
1: I am ready.
2: Okay, Carol. Oh, here, do you want to know what time you need to beat? Or do you want to keep it secret?
3: I think it's 26 something.
2: Well, you know, 26.62 seconds. Right.
3: Right, okay.
2: Here we go. 3, 2, 1, go.
1: Song title.
3: Dreams.
1: Celebrity.
3: Daniel Doll.
1: Clothing item.
3: Dress.
1: Country.
3: Denmark.
1: Girl's name.
3: Diana.
2: Hey.
1: That was speedy.
2: That was quick. Carol, you came in with a time of 17.37 seconds. So that puts you straight to the top of the leaderboard on this Thursday. Well done.
3: Okay, thank you.
2: That's a good time, Carol.
1: That is
2: a good time. Hopefully we'll be talking to you tomorrow, okay? All the best.
3: All right, thanks.
1: Well done, Carol.
2: Bye.
3: Bye.
1: There we go. New leader.
2: New leader. 17.37 seconds.
1: Yes. Still a beatable time.
2: Yes.
1: Not to throw any shade on Carol's performance there, but still all to play for.
2: It can be beaten.
1: So we will be playing again, of course, after five. So if you fancy your chances, do get in touch with us by texting play plus your name to 086 60 25,000.
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0: Nelly and Just a Dream. It's going to be no dreams tonight with all this talk. It's going to be nightmares.
1: Horror movies. So, we've had plenty of texts in of your favourite horror movies or horror movies that you think should be number one. And coming in, we have The Ring.
0: Number seven.
1: The Ring came in at number five.
0: Oh.
1: Yeah.
0: That's the one with the hair.
1: Yeah, she comes out on TV.
0: Yeah.
1: I can't really, I remember, I did see it, but I can't really remember it, to be honest.
0: I don't know if I even seen it.
1: Is there a well or something there? I can't remember. Somebody came in with The Shining. That is on the list. That is at number three.
0: Is that Here's Johnny?
1: Here's Johnny.
0: Here's Johnny.
1: Actually, it reminds me of another movie. I can't think of the name of it. But it was a girl that kidnapped a writer. And she tied him to her bed in the house. She wouldn't let him go. I can't remember the name. I think it was Kathy Bates. I'm sure somebody out there knows the name.
0: Doesn't ring a bell to me.
1: I remember it was one of the movies I watched as a kid and I really just was disturbing.
0: Petrified.
1: It was disturbing, like.
0: Yeah.
1: But yeah, if anybody knows the name of that movie, Kathy Bates, she kidnaps a writer and ties him to the bed and doesn't let him go until he writes a book or something.
0: Sounds a bit scary.
1: Yeah, it was. It's just disturbing.
0: Write that book now.
1: But still, nobody has guessed. Oh no, sorry. One person has guessed the one, number one spot, but I'm not going to reveal it yet. A lot of people came in with The Conjuring. That is at number
0: that is another good
1: two.
0: One. Is it number two?
1: I thought that'd be number one.
0: Yeah, it is frightening. It's graphic.
1: There's a text in now. Thank you very much. Danny, it is called Misery.
0: Oh, Misery.
1: Misery. Kathy, that's what it was. It's a really disturbing movie.
0: Which horror movie isn't it?
1: Listen, guys, you're all very good. Everybody's getting in touch now with the movie Misery.
0: We have our answer.
1: Thank you very, very much. Yeah, that was annoying me. So yeah, Misery was one definitely that disturbed me as a kid. But there's only one person that got the number one. I'm surprised because I thought this would be a well-guessed horror movie, but only one person has guessed it so far. The Conjuring is winning with people.
0: Mm-hmm.
1: All the messages are coming in for The Conjuring.
0: Yeah.
1: That is at number two.
0: So what is number one? Let us know, what is your guess? 086-6025-000. When can you reveal it?
1: Next, maybe. We'll see. Tomorrow.
0: See how you feel.
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10: Some

0: One Republic, Secrets. Now, I know I said I'd give you the number one horror movie on the top 10 horror movie list now, but I'm going to hang on a little bit longer because there's a lot coming in that aren't even on the list. So, Freddy Krueger didn't even make the top
1: 10. That's one I haven't seen. I mean, that's not a surprise, but...
0: That's one that they should make a remake of, because that is very old.
1: Yeah.
0: So, Paranormal Activity, you know what I told you, wasn't on the list. A lot of people said that. Annabelle. People guessed Annabelle. That's not on the list either.
1: No, I didn't find it that scary.
0: Yeah.
1: What about Chucky?
0: Didn't make the list.
1: Or is Chucky in a...
0: Is that not a comedy?
1: No.
0: I'm joking.
1: Oh. Is Chucky the movie, though? Is Chucky a character in a movie?
0: What do you mean? He's a little doll.
1: Is that the name of the movie? Chucky. Yeah, Chucky, yeah.
0: And another one that came in that's not on the list is Silence of the Lambs is not on the list.
1: Yeah.
0: Which is surprising.
1: Is there one as well? Is it The Hills Have Eyes?
0: Yeah, that's one that freaked me out. That was a bit.
1: Or have you ever seen The Human Centipede?
0: No, it doesn't sound like...
1: It's not so
0: like
1: much a horror, idea, but... it's like just disturbing.
0: Yeah.
1: Really weird.
0: Well, The Hills Have Eyes is very disturbing. But yeah, a lot of people have guessed the top answer, but I'm not going to reveal it just yet. I'm going to let people have another go.
1: Keep the suspense going, because we just love that.
0: What is the number one horror movie voted for by the public in the top 10 horror movie list? Get your guesses in.

0: Rihanna, Kanye West, and Paul McCartney in 4 or 5 seconds. Now, there's exciting news-ish about Rihanna and some new music.
1: Oh, tell us, please. What?
0: I sensed a bit of sarcasm there, but I'm going to continue to tell you anyway.
1: Please tell me.
0: You may remember 2 months ago I was telling you about how A$AP Rocky actually revealed that's her partner. He actually kind of let slip that she was working on new music. And kind of afterwards went, I'm probably going to get in trouble for this.
1: Oh, yeah.
0: So she... You definitely don't remember that, do you?
1: Yeah.
0: So, last night she was doing a live stream. So she owns the beauty brand Fenty Beauty.
1: Okay.
0: She was doing a live stream promoting her products anyways. And she was asked if she has any new music. And she was referring to her Fenty Gloss Bomb Vaults, which is a range of lip glosses that she has.
1: Okay.
0: So there's 10 in a vault. And she says, if there's 10 in this vault, that means I have 17 vaults of unreleased music. Do the maths for me.
1: What am I doing? 7?
0: So there's 10 in a vault.
1: Yeah.
0: She has 17 of those vaults in unreleased music.
1: So she's like, what, 170?
0: Yeah. Yeah. So she has 170 unreleased
1: music. You have no idea
0: music.
1: Actually how proud I am myself just right now.
0: For figuring that out.
1: Yeah.
0: I just love the way she worded it. You know, it wasn't like, oh, you have loads of music. No, I have 17 of 10s here.
1: Lip glosses.
0: Lip glosses.
1: I'm so confused right now. I'm so sorry.
0: Basically, she's got music, 170 unreleased songs sitting there because she's been flat out in the recording studio and there is a 9th studio album now expected.
1: Why
0: it's been 10
1: that,
0: years.
1: Why do artists do that? They have 170 songs. Like, why?
0: I think they need to feel something in their songs. That's basically what she said. That it took her ages.
1: So what, you just make a song and then put it on the shelf till you feel like it's right to let it go?
0: Yeah, or maybe you might finish a song and then go, I don't actually like that.
1: If I wrote one song,
0: I'd be delighted.
1: I would be, it'd be everywhere.
0: Yeah.
1: Everywhere.
0: It'd be all over TikTok. But yes, we can expect some new music from Rihanna in...
1: Or maybe not, you never know.
0: This could all be just a... Do you know what? She's probably just trying to promote her, beauty brand.
1: I'll tell you what you can expect.
0: What?
1: Loads of lip gloss.
0: Loads.
1: There you go.
0: There you go.
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1: Tonight's weather, cloudy, breezy and mild tonight. How can it be cloudy, breezy and mild?
0: Just a bit of everything.
1: Cloudy, breezy and mild tonight with outbreaks of rain and drizzle. Turning heavy at times, cooler, fresh conditions with clear spells and showers will push into the west of the province towards morning. Lows temperatures of 10 to 14 degrees in moderate to fresh southwesterly winds becoming westerly overnight.
0: To be fair, it's warmer tonight than last night.
1: Loads of rain, breeze and cloud though. It's very mild though.
0: But clear spells.

0: Little White Chapel. I still haven't forgiven myself for forgetting to get tickets for Castlebar.
1: You will. You'll get over it. Now, we were talking about horror movies, and loads of people have been getting in touch, and movies that didn't make the top 10, more movies. Jeepers Creepers never made the top 10. Very surprisingly, this one didn't make top 10. Saw.
0: Yeah. That was the one that they were all playing like a game.
1: A lot of people guessed Saw, and that is not even in the top 10. So, in the number one spot is...
0: Drum roll, please.
1: The Exorcist. And only three people guessed The Exorcist.
0: See all those paranormal ones? They blend into one for me.
1: Oh, you have to watch The Exorcist.
0: I think I have seen it.
1: It is a good. It's a good one. It's a good watch.
0: It's an older one.
1: Well, there's a newer one as well, but the old one's good. But
0: I've probably seen the new one.
1: I think they're making a new one again. But movies that are coming out to the cinema this month for Halloween. There's one coming out called Other Mummy.
0: Okay.
1: Other Mommy. It has a jump scare every 2 minutes apparently, and there's over 50 jump scares in the 80 minutes of the movie.
0: Do you know what that's a sign of?
1: A bad movie.
0: That Sorry. And people's attention span. Trying to keep people.
1: Yeah, maybe. Yeah, could be. And another one that's coming out is a Cat in the Hat kind of horror film will be released.
0: Cat in the Hat was a bit strange.
1: It is a strange movie, but that's been released now this month. It looks a bit insane, to be honest. The film follows Scratches the Hat,
0: right,
1: who terrorizes two kids in their home. The movie is called The Cat and the Hatchet.
0: Oh, okay. It's a dark twist on...
1: Yeah. It's nearly like a... I think it's like a Bad Santa type of movie.
0: Okay, yeah.
1: But yeah, that's one that's coming to the movies very, very soon.
0: Exciting. Well, now it's time for us to head for the 5 o'clock news headlines. But we will be back, of course, after with another game of the Quiz Whiz. Time is getting short to try and get onto that leaderboard for the big prize tomorrow. €250 in cash and a €100 voucher for Crawford Tiles at Moore and Castle Finn.
1: The time to beat is 17.37 seconds. If you think you can beat that, you've got to get in touch with your name. Plus play the 086 60 25,000. And we'll be contacting somebody in the next 10 minutes.
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5: It's Thursday, October 8th. Jackpot Day. Playing for the jackpot prize of €20,400 on the pink sheet. The reference number is S4. It's week 41. The jackpot number is 76. This number can come out in any position from the next 10 numbers drawn. Today's numbers are 45, 36, 32, 1, 54, 66, 64, 21, 22, and 41. 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
3: Thanks, Anya. Good evening. Nurses and midwives say they're being pushed to breaking point by pay and staffing pressures as they protested outside Letterkenny University Hospital today. It was one of 9 demonstrations nationwide. They say young people are increasingly moving abroad after qualifying, while others are being deterred from entering the profession. Meanwhile, it's being confirmed in the last hour that ASTI members will take part in a second public service strike day on Wednesday, October 21st. Up to 20,000 ASTI members are already preparing for a strike over pay this Wednesday. The union says pickets will be placed outside schools on both days. A woman originally from Manor Cunningham is to become the first woman to serve as president of the Pontifical Missions Societies. Sister Mary T. Barron, OLA, has been appointed by Pope Leo XIV as an adjunct secretary for the Dicastery of Evangelization, with the role taking effect on January 4th. It's her second papal appointment this year, with Sister Mary saying she's honoured to represent Ireland's ongoing missionary tradition. The Communications Minister is out of touch with reality, according to the head of an independent production company. Minister Patrick O'Donovan met with the leadership of RTE this afternoon after cutting the broadcaster's expected funding for next year. The departments described the meeting as positive, as both sides seek further reform at the broadcaster. And finally, the cost of home heating oil has increased almost 59% in the year to September. It's the second highest level since records began in 1996, having reached a peak in April of this year, according to the CSO. Meanwhile, diesel's up 22%, the largest annual increase since November 2022, and petrol's up 14%. That's all for now. Back with the main evening news, sport and obituary notices at 5:30.
8: The infection felt terrible. I just wasn't getting better. 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
9: 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And don't be afraid to ask the question, could it be sepsis? From the HSE.
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3: Oh, you're kidding me. Well, we have to try and get her back.
2: We'll give her another go here and we'll try and call Bridget back. I don't know what's happened there.
3: Let's go with the weekend. We'll be back in a minute.

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7: Now,
8: take three.
7: We're ready to go. It's the last game of the Quiz Whiz today. Poor Bridget has been waiting.
8: Bridget better be on that line.
7: Hello, Bridget.
8: Bridget, hello.
9: I'm here, darling.
8: Bridget, hello, did you hang up on us?
9: No, I don't know what happened. The line just dropped.
8: Well, we're very sorry about that. I don't know if that was our end or your end, but if it was us, we're very, very sorry. And we have you now. So, how was your Thursday going, Bridget?
9: Going good.
8: It's going.
9: Quiet.
8: It's going.
9: Yeah.
8: Right, well, let's hope it's going to be getting a bit better after this. So, we are going to start by saying A and then doing the rest of the alphabet in my head. You just say stop the car whenever you want me to stop. Whatever letter I land on, that'll be your letter for the game. Are you happy enough?
9: Perfect.
8: Okay, here we go.
9: I am, yeah.
8: A.
9: Stop the car.
8: M. I went like the clappers there.
7: M for money.
9: Perfect.
8: You happy enough for that? M's actually a good letter, I think.
9: Yeah.
8: I think it'll be okay, Bridget.
9: Yeah, it is.
8: So, when Annie asks you the first question, I am going to start the timer. Bridget, are you ready?
9: I am.
8: Do you want to know what time you have to beat?
9: Uh-huh, go ahead.
8: You have to beat 17.37 seconds.
9: So, okay.
8: So just find the flow and go with it, okay?
9: Yeah.
8: Okay. Anne, you ready?
7: I'm ready.
8: Okay, here we go. 3, 2, 1, go.
7: Drink.
9: Milk.
7: Color.
9: Milk.
7: Color.
9: Midnight blue.
7: Movie.
9: Mission Impossible.
7: Singer or band?
9: Metallica.
7: City.
9: What
8: Stop.
9: Did you say?
7: City.
9: A city. I couldn't hear. Sorry.
8: Do you know what? Your line was breaking up a little bit. We couldn't hear you. We got it now and again.

0: again, but you just ran out of time on the last one, unfortunately, Bridget. But listen, you were playing well there for a little while.
1: Yeah, it was. You were off to a brilliant start.
0: At the start, when I said drink, I was screaming at the microphone here, Margarita, Margarita.
1: I was screaming milk.
0: I was actually surprised when you said milk.
2: We'll
1: definitely have to get you on again, because you definitely, I think you have what it takes to get to the top of the leaderboard.
0: Yeah, definitely.
2: Yeah, well, we'll try again another week.
1: Definitely do.
0: Bridget, thanks for calling in. All the best. Enjoy the rest of your tours.
2: No problem.
0: Get the fire on.
1: Thanks, Bridget.
0: Bye.
1: There we go. We have our new leader still at the top of that leaderboard. Yes. With Carol.
0: Carol is up there with a time of 17.37 seconds. Now, there's only two more chances to beat that.
1: Mm.
0: And if you think you have what it takes, you got to tune in tomorrow, where we'll be playing it all over again.
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0: Liberty X and Just a Little. Now, if you were a Liberty X fan, I'm sure you were, Danny.
1: Nope.
0: They're coming on a reunion tour along with Hearsay. Sorry.
1: Yeah.
0: Why are you laughing?
1: Just the way you said it. The excitement building.
0: It's probably the only song in there that I know. I was just showcasing
1: so
0: the
1: they're all
0: excitement
1: coming back.
0: That everyone else
1: seems
0: to be
1: a good thing to do, doesn't it?
0: Yeah, yeah. Funds start running low, do we reunion?
1: Yeah,
0: but they are kicking off the tour in Dublin and then in Belfast. So they are joining together for an arena tour celebrating 25 years since the groups were formed on Popstars, which the first being in Dublin, followed by Belfast. And it is beginning on the 17th of April in 2027. And tickets go on sale next week on the 16th of October.
1: Speaking of boy bands, girl bands and stuff, if you ever wanted to be in a boy band, now is your time, because Brian McFadden is now calling on all teenagers between 17 and 19 to get in online for an audition for the biggest boy band ever.
0: Apparently, I kind of thought those days were over.
1: Apparently they're all coming back.
0: Interesting.
1: Didn't Simon McKellen not bring back a band or something?
0: He did something on Netflix, yeah.
1: Yeah, so that's the new thing now. Boy bands are coming back. If you want to be in a boy band, just go online, type in Brian McFadden, boy band, and you'll see the application form.
0: If only you were like 20 years younger, Danny.
1: My boy band days are over.
0: Here's Coldplay and Every Teardrop is a Waterfall. I don't think you would class them as a boy band. Just
1: they're a band.

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1: Now, that is the time where we need to say our goodbyes for today, but we will be back again tomorrow from 3:30 to 5:30 to play more Quiz Whiz, talk more stuff, and...
0: It's Guilty Pleasures Day.
1: It's Guilty Pleasures Day. So you get to decide what music we play tomorrow, which I love. Yes.
0: Exciting. So all that to come up tomorrow. Enjoy the rest of your evening, whatever you get up to, and we'll talk to you from 3:30 tomorrow.
1: Yeah, get the fire on.
0: I think so.
1: I think it's one of them
0: Get the stew on too.
1: Oh yeah. Night night, guys.

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7: Good evening, it's Donna Marie Doherty with the news at 5:30. Coming up this evening, nurses and midwives take to the gates of Letterkenny University Hospital, telling Highland Radio News they're struggling to make ends meet. After Riffo Community Playgroup was awarded funding for a new building, the spotlight now turns to Ardragh Community Childcare, where the building continues to deteriorate due to defective concrete. A Donegal woman has made history, becoming the first woman to be appointed the president of the Pontifical Missionary Societies, and Gardaí are continuing to appeal for witnesses following a serious collision involving a car and a motorbike in Lurgy Brack yesterday evening. These stories in full, plus more to follow. Chris Ashmore will also have the latest farming news and views, and Mark Gallagher has all the latest in sport coming up at 6:15. First, nurses and midwives protested outside Letterkenny University Hospital today in the latest move in an ongoing public sector pay dispute. It was one of 9 demonstrations held nationwide by members of the INMO. On the ground, nurses and midwives told Highland Radio News they're struggling to heat their homes, pay their rent and manage the pressures of understaffing, which they say is taking a toll on their own physical and mental health. Kieran is an advanced nurse practitioner in the emergency department. He says they simply want to be able to make ends meet.
8: We're the front door for all emergency care here in the Donegal region. We, all me and my colleagues here, provide life-saving critical care to the patients of Donegal and some in the northwest of Ireland here. And cost of living crisis is really starting to struggle with us. We're struggling to pay our rent. We've got colleagues here immigrating to Australia and to other places because they can't afford to live, can't afford to heat our homes. We really are struggling. We're just asking for our pay to match inflation, so we can actually have a standard of life that we want to have here in Ireland.
0: How is it feeling having to make the decision to come out to protest?
8: Well, we don't want to be out here. We want to be in there caring for our patients. The last thing we want to do is stand on the picket line, and we shouldn't be struggling in Ireland if we're the carers for Ireland.
7: A further concern raised was the knock-on effect of poor pay and conditions across the sector. Nurses and midwives say young people are increasingly moving abroad after qualifying, while others are being deterred from entering the profession in the first place. One midwife said the maternity department is running on goodwill, but that goodwill will eventually run out. Another nurse said staff are burning out, with sick leave effectively becoming impossible because there's no cover available. Grace works in a residential unit for people with intellectual disabilities. She says her workplace is currently just 3 of 6 roles filled, with agency staff being used to cover shifts, something she says is causing distress for some of the service users.
9: At the moment, in the intellectual disability setting in the community, there's a lot of pressure at the moment, and even nurses, we always short of staff nurses, and we have agency staffs, and most of our service users or clients, they always like familiar faces, and when they see unfamiliar faces, sometimes it disturbs their routine. They are not used to their routine, but they like people that they are used to their familiar ways, and this causes a lot of incidents sometimes, and there's a lot of incident form and all this, but these people like their routine and they like people they are used to and familiar faces. And nurses are not being treated well, and a lot of nurses are left. Even I remember a lot of graduates, even if you ask them, so none of them want to take post in Highland anymore. They just want to go to Australia.
7: Dynamo says the all-out strike action will take place this Wednesday and on the 21st, and if agreement is not reached. Dynamo Industrial Relations Officers Noel Traynor says the action will continue to escalate.
10: The message is clear to the government that we are going to go on strike, and that if they don't talk to us immediately afterwards, we will have another strike day and we will be escalating.
11: And what does that look like in terms of Letterkenny University Hospital?
10: So in Letterkenny, we'll be continued provision of service, but of minimum service, and we're engaging with the HSE today in respect of the diminution of services that are required to allow a strike to take place in the hospital there and in all services around Donegal.
7: Meanwhile, it's been confirmed late this afternoon that ASTI members will take part in a second public services strike on Wednesday, October 21st. Up to 20,000 members are already preparing to strike over pay this Wednesday. The union says pickets will be placed outside schools on both days. Former ASTI president Padraig Curley, who's a teacher at Loretto Community School in Milford, says negotiations so far have been uneventful.
12: I have seen or heard no meaningful engagement whatsoever between the department and the Public Services Committee, which represents the 19 unions, all their workers. So it's really the rights of the people here that, you know, is at stake. And, you know, there needs to be proper engagement, really. There hasn't been very much engagement at all, even since the first strike day on the 14th was announced. So there's a second strike day announced a week later. Very regrettable and I think avoidable, but you know, you have to face up to responsibilities, and I think the government needs to face up to the financial situation.
7: Well, it's emerged today that the price of home heating oil is up almost 59% in the 12 months to September. It's the highest level since April of this year, which was a record high according to CSO data. Meanwhile, diesel's up 22% and petrol's up 14% in the same period. Dara Cassidy from bonkers.ie says it will be a tough winter for heating homes.
13: Even if you don't have home heating oil, if you're using electricity to heat your home or gas, those prices are going up as well. Electricity is up by over 8%. And we've also seen some of the big gas suppliers hike their prices for gas in the past few days and few weeks as well. So another expensive winter to heat and light our homes, unfortunately. And of course, the government didn't announce any universal energy credits.
7: A woman from Manor Cunningham is set to become the first woman to serve as president of the Pontifical Mission Societies. Sister Mary T. Barron, OLA, has been appointed by Pope Leo XIV as an adjunct secretary for the Dicastery of Evangelization, with the new role taking effect on January 4th. It's her second papal appointment this year, after she was appointed as one of 19 members of the Dicastery of Interreligious Dialogue last January. Sister Mary, who's a Superior General of the Missionary Sisters of Our Lady of the Apostles, has travelled extensively with her congregation and has spent many years in Ghana. She'll now move to Rome. She says she's particularly honoured to represent Ireland's long missionary tradition with the women who've contributed to the Church's missionary work.
14: I think it's another, you know, move by the Pope Leo, following in Pope Francis's footsteps, to appoint women where it is possible to appoint women into leadership roles within the Church's structures. So when I was approached and asked, you know, we really felt it was a great honour to be asked, and also it's an opportunity to, you know, to have a woman in that particular position, which is, even the visibility of it is very important, but also as a missionary, I mean, it's a beautiful possibility for me as a missionary to actually occupy that space in the Vatican.
7: It's another step in the legacy that Irish women have had in the missionary tradition.
14: Yeah, for me it's really significant because, you know, when we talk about missionaries, Irish missionaries have great respect all around the world, you know, and for many centuries that contribution to the growth of societies and growth of the faith in so many parts of the world. Like, so many people consider themselves to be the spiritual children and grandchildren of Irish missionaries. And so for me, like, I really feel that the women that I represent, and I've had so many messages already from women all around the world saying how happy they are, you know, that a woman is in this position. And then also the Irish missionary legacy, I think it is an honour to represent that, you know, and to bring that voice into the dicastery at that level.
7: Following the announcement that Rafoe Community Playgroup is to get a new building after being forced out of its original premises because of defective concrete, attention's now turning to our drag community childcare. The building is deteriorating and requires an annual engineer inspection to ensure that it's safe to operate. The centre is understood to be one of 20 childcare facilities that need a new building due to defective concrete. Donegal Deputy Piers Doherty raised the issue in The Dáil today.
15: Every year it must undergo an engineer's inspection to establish whether the building remains safe to operate from. And given that fact, would it have been really that difficult for the government to extend the list from 7 projects to 8 projects? At present, the building remains safe, but it's deteriorating year on year. And that leaves staff, and it also leaves families, in an unacceptable position of uncertainty. And Minister, this isn't a small childcare facility. Our Dáil Community Childcare can cater for up to 100 children, providing services from babies right up to toddlers, through to full day care and preschool, and right through to after school provision. So it does all of the services. It employs up to 20 staff. So the future of this building isn't just simply a question of bricks and mortar. It's about the future of an essential community service. It's about the childcare places available to families and the jobs that depend on those places. What is to become of them? Where are the assurances for their future that it's going to be safe as well? And as I said, there's 20 childcare facilities across the state we understand affected by deleterious materials. So how many of those facilities has the department identified? What assessment has been made of their buildings and their long-term viability? And most importantly, what is the pathway for those services? Because we can't wait until another building reaches a point where it is no longer safe, it's condemned to operate, before we begin discussing its replacement. By then, the children, the families could be left without childcare places, and staff could be left without jobs.
7: Minister of State at the Department of Children, Disability and Equality, Emer Higgins, says support is available to our drug community childcare to help ensure the continuity of care for children. However, she says the structural integrity of the building does not fall within the department's remit. Gardaí are seeking witnesses after a serious road traffic collision occurred on the N13 at Lurgiebrack yesterday. It happened at around 20 past five and involved a car and a motorcycle. The N13 has now opened after a closure which allowed a technical examination to take place. Inspector Sean McDade joined the Greg Hughes Show this morning and made this appeal.
16: And I would appeal for anybody that witnessed the collision or anybody that may have CCTV or dash cam footage that was in the area around the time from maybe 4:30 to 5:30 in around Lurgiebrack that might have seen the motorcyclist or car to contact Letterkenny Garda Station on 07491 67100 or the Garda Confidential line on 1800 666 111.
7: The time is now 5:42 here on Highland Radio. Mark Gallagher has the latest in sport after these.
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25: Thanks, Donna Marie. Good evening. We'll start with soccer. Shamrock Rovers can't go back. Top of the SSE Electricity League Premier Division table tonight with a win against Strathaty United. They're currently level on points with St Patrick's Athletic and Bohemians, but have played a game less than their title rivals. Manager Stephen Bradley says his side's title race experience will prove important with just 5 games to play.
26: It's fine. We've been down this road before. We understand what this journey looks like in terms of going the long haul in the season. We understand it. We've won leagues doing it. We've lost leagues doing it. So we understand it, which is really important.
25: Ireland women's team will be without Jess Zhu for tomorrow's World Cup playoff semi-final against Kazakhstan. The Leicester City midfielder is ruled out with a shin injury and could also miss the second leg in Cork next Tuesday. Ireland are 77 places ahead of Kazakhstan in the FIFA World Rankings, but Jesse Stapleton says the squad are not taking tomorrow's game in Astana lightly.
1: I think we have so much respect for Kazakhstan. They're not going to give us an easy game. We know what to expect. We know that it's going to be tough. The weather's going to make it difficult. Yes, we'll probably have a lot more of the ball, but we have the players for that. And it'll be brilliant to showcase other sort of abilities rather than just our defensive traits. But yeah, I think that we have everything in our team to get through these two games.
25: Rangers manager Derek McInnes has been named the Scottish Premiership Manager of the Month. It's been a good September for Rangers, where they won all five of their games, including two Old Firms against Celtic.
2: I think the form we've shown over the last wee while, we've had to dig deep for that. But for us, obviously, trying to maintain that over the next months ahead is going to be really important to us. So, but delighted to pick it up, but like everything else, these are normally done to a lot of people with staff, but particularly the players.
25: Rangers defender Alwetu Makiana has also been named Player of the Month. Max Dowman has been presented with three Guinness World Records certificates following his breakthrough season at Arsenal. The 16-year-old is the youngest player to win the Premier League, the youngest scorer in the top flight, and also the youngest ever Champions League player. Well, Southampton boss Tonda Eckert says the club can finally put the Spygate scandal behind them after he was handed a suspended 6-week ban by the FA. The German admitted misconduct charges over authorising the observation of opponents' training sessions last season. That scandal saw Southampton thrown out of the Championship playoffs. Eckert now accepts he made a mistake, but says the FA listened to his explanation.
3: I've made a mistake, and I've said that relatively quickly. I think the only thing that was up for me is then to give my version to the story, and I'm happy that the commission listened. But in the end, if you make a mistake, it's not for me to judge the consequence.
25: UEFA president Alexander Safarin will stand for a fourth term in office next year. The Slovenian has told national associations he intends to seek re-election through to 2031, extending a presidency that began in 2016. The move brings stability to UEFA at a time when European football's governing body remains locked in a power struggle with FIFA president Gianni Infantino. Moving on to golf, Shane Lowry shot an opening round of 70 at the Open Day Espana on the DP World Tour. The Offaly man sits on 1 under par, 4 shots off the lead. Eugenio Sheikara and Mikael Lindberg are both on 5 under par in Madrid. Elsewhere, Lauren Walsh is 5 shots off the lead following her opening round at the Korea Championship on the Ladies European Tour. The Kildare golfer finished on 2 under par and is tied for 16th, while Sarah Byrne and Anna Foster both finished on even par. In rugby, Dan Sheehan will captain Leinster this weekend in the United Rugby Championship. They take on Cardiff at home on Saturday, their first competitive match at the newly redeveloped Laya Arena, while Bundee Aki will make his first start of the season for Connacht away to Glasgow Warriors this Friday. Kieran Frawley starts again for Stuart Lancaster's team after his debut for the province last week. Finally, coming up on the Score programme this evening, we'll hear from the Carndonagh, Naoise, Padraig, Naurossa and Uras clubs ahead of this weekend's Donegal Intermediate and Junior Championship Finals. Finn Harps chairman Ian Harkin updates us on the latest development, with the Academy receiving conditional approval of €8.4 million under the government's Immigration Investor Programme. And rally legend Rory Kennedy looks ahead to this weekend's Donegal Harvest Stages Rally. I'll be back with all of that on the Score between 7 and 8 this evening. Donna Marie.
7: Thanks, Mark. Looking now to the weather forecast, outbreaks of rain and drizzle today, heavy at times with spot flooding possible. And a reminder that status yellow rainfall warning is in effect from now until 4 a.m. Finally, a look back at today's main headlines. Nurses and midwives have protested outside Letterkenny University Hospital, telling Highland Radio News they're struggling to make ends meet as they call for better pay and staffing levels. The focus has turned to Ardragh Community Childcare, where the building continues to deteriorate due to defective concrete. It's after a full community playgroup was awarded funding for a new building. A Donegal woman has made history, becoming the first woman to be appointed president of the Pontifical Missions Societies. And Gardaí continue to appeal for witnesses following a serious collision involving a car and a motorbike in Lurgy Brack yesterday evening. And that is your main evening news. Chris Ashmore has the farming news and views after the obituary notices. The obituary notices this Thursday evening, October 8th. The death has occurred of Bernard Barney Gibson, 5 Derrickview Castle Finn, formerly of Ardbeathan St Johnston. Bernard will repose at his late residence today from 7:30pm to 10pm and tomorrow from 11 o'clock until 10pm. The funeral cortege will leave his late residence at 10 o'clock on Saturday morning, proceeding via Lifford and Port Hall to St Bathan's Church St Johnston for 11 o'clock. Requiem Mass followed by interment in the adjoining cemetery. Family flowers only, please. Donations in lieu, if desired, to the Asthma Society, care of any family member or Kelly's funeral directors. The death has taken place of Mary McDade, née Mulconroy, Station House, Foxhall, New Mills, reposing at her late residence from 6 o'clock this evening and from 2 o'clock tomorrow, rosary both nights at 9 o'clock. A shuttle bus is in operation from Glenswilly National School at 6 o'clock today and 5pm tomorrow. Funeral Mass on Saturday at 11 o'clock in St. Columbus Church, Glenswilly, with burial afterwards in Kilfeek Cemetery. Family time on the morning of the funeral, please. The death has taken place of Patricia Houston, née Kelly, Skelmersdale, England, and formerly of Strabane, reposing at Quigley's funeral home on Sunday from 6:30 to 8:30pm. Funeral leaving the funeral home on Monday morning at 9:30 for Requiem Mass in St Mary's Church, Melmount at 10 o'clock, interment afterwards in the adjoining cemetery. The Requiem Mass can be viewed live via the parish webcam. The death has occurred of Rita Hunter, née Harper, 14 New Street, Claddy, formerly from Drumban, Castlefin, reposing at the family home today. Funeral from the family home on Saturday at 11:30 for Requiem Mass at 12 noon in St Columbus Church, Dunnilip, interment afterwards in the adjoining churchyard. The death has taken place of Helen O'Donnell, née Ferry, Falcara, and formerly of Mina Cooing, Gwydor, and Edinburgh, Scotland. House private, please. Funeral Mass on Saturday at 11am in the Sacred Heart Church, Dunluce, followed by burial in the adjoining graveyard. The funeral Mass can be viewed live on Kieran Rorty Funeral Director's Facebook page and on the church webcam via MCN Media. The death has occurred of Ian Samuel Jessamine, West Town, Malin Head. Ian's remains are in the Oratory Conley Homes, Malin Town. Funeral from there on Saturday at 10:30 for 12pm funeral service at Lily Hill Crematorium, Letterkenny, followed by cremation. Family time from 9pm to 12pm, please. Family flowers only. 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The death has taken place of Stephen Duffy, Risky Convoy, formerly of Victoria Bridge, Drabane. Stephen's remains will repose at Terence McClintock's funeral home, Ballyboe Convoy, today until 9pm. The funeral home's private at all other times, please. Funeral service will take place tomorrow at 1 o'clock in St Columb's Cathedral, Londonderry, followed by burial in St Anne's Church Graveyard, Manellan, Crossroads, Donegal. Family flowers only, please. Donations in lieu, if desired, to Donegal Hospice, care of Terence McClintock, Funeral Director. For family information and more details regarding wakes and funerals, please go to highlandradio.com.

0: Hello, good evening, and welcome to this week's Farming News and Views with me, Chris Ashmore. Well, this week we are going to concentrate on the budget. The dust has settled. There's been time to digest the various changes. Pat O'Toole is political correspondent with the Irish Farmers Journal, and I've been speaking to him to get his view on how it will affect the agricultural sector and in particular farmers here in Donegal. Pat, many thanks for joining us. Maybe our expectations each year are a little high. We're not a country for doing things too radically, so it generally is a little bit of a drip drip, a little bit here and a little bit there. Fair enough to say that?
1: I think so. Our cartoon referred to that there were so many budget leaks that it was a colander that they should have been carrying into Leinster House on Tuesday rather than a briefcase each. All through the flagging, I think there were dampening expectations that there would be anything for farming, anything new. We've got everything we have got before and very little else.
0: And the overall spend for agriculture, a little bit disappointing when you see all the other departments, minimal change.
1: To be honest, farming is very resistant to inflation, certainly. Farmers have to bear the cost of inflation on their inputs, but we don't see inflation impact on farm gate prices on a year-to-year basis. We had that huge shoot-up in prices in 2022, but they've gone back significantly from then. We had a good year in 25, a very moderate year this year. I think the increases are due to a couple of top-ups that are needed for schemes where they... Uptake has meant that money has run out. For instance, tillage, there's from 54 million this year, it's up 4 million. That extra 4 million relates to the straw incorporation measure. There's 14 million needed this year, it's been found, and there will be an expectation that there's 14 million needed for next year, the final year of this scheme and the final year of the current cap round. So that money has been put in place to meet demand. But farmers won't be getting any more on a per head basis, on a per hectare basis. It just means that there's extra demand. The livestock schemes have, demand has exceeded what the scheme can absorb, which has meant that the maximum payments which were put in place last year and for again for this year and again for next year, €75 in the beef welfare scheme and €14 in the sheep welfare scheme, unlikely to be met. Last year what was got was €11.50 rather than €13 per yoe, and €67 or €8 rather than €75 the beef welfare scheme. It's likely it'll be similar this year. What is new is the fertiliser fund. Martin Hayden is committed to getting that money out. So we got some money from Europe, and there was the ability to expand that by 200%. So we got 15 million from Europe, and we've put 31 million to that. So that's the maximum that could have been added in. And that will equate to around €34 a tonne on fertiliser bought, the IFA have estimated. That will help, and it'll be based on your fertiliser purchases in 2025, because the inventory for 2025 is complete and the government can quickly move on paying farmers out on that basis. It's new, and I suppose the second round of the fuel support scheme, that's money which was put in place, emergency money. It led to a row between government and opposition on budget day, because the opposition claimed that there was a slight reduction in the overall expenditure of about 60 million in the Department of Agriculture. The Department of Agriculture said that the $2.334 billion which is committed for next year is a slight increase, and that the reason there was a divergence in the estimates was that the opposition were adding the $100 million in exceptional aid into the 2026 budget when it was actually, you know, a separate item which wasn't a part of the budget announced last year. Whatever farmers and contractors got the last time for 5 months, they will get now for the 5 months for August to December. So that's worth about 32 million to farmers.
0: And tell me just the details on the bovine TB funding. Last year's measures were pretty successful.
1: Yeah, that's correct. Funding has been reduced by 14 million on last year. If you remember, it was the headline figure in last year's budget. It was a whole new TB control plan, a lot of extra measures, and I think that farmers were worried that this was going to hang over. We've had an explosion in TB figures after having a decade where it had fallen. But what we have now is a reduction in TB spending to 142 million from 157 million. Martin Hayden says that's because there's 500 less herds under restriction. Reactor numbers have gone up, and he said they needed to go up because we have to find, you know, more intensive testing and retesting means we're going to find that cohort of reactors that were resistant to being found under the previous scheme. So reactor numbers will go up, but they're within herds which are infected, and we have less infected herds, 10% less. And that has allowed them to, even within the reduced budget, finally address the issue of the compensatory payments, which were maxing at €3,000, which is a lot of money. But, of course, livestock values have increased, and if you have breeding animals or fat stock, they're worth significantly more. So the maximum payment has now gone up to €3,500, a 16% increase.
0: And a couple of other things worth touching on. TAMS is up a little bit, but no extra money for the solar scheme, which had proven to be pretty popular.
1: Wildly popular. About 30% of all TAMS money was soaked up by only a few thousand farmers. Only 1 in 10 farmers who applied for the solar TAMS got it. Martin Hayden said it's not the appropriate tool. TAMS is not the appropriate tool to aid solar. He's looking to the SEAI. He's looking to the general budget. And there was a massive increase in funding for businesses, and farmers are eligible to apply to that fund. So it's up to 45% on up to, I think, €390,000, whereas the TAMS was capped out at €90,000. It's something that especially larger farms will be looking at, but I think all farms are starting to look at both solar and at battery storage. And interestingly, around the carbon tax, Martin Hayden did make the point that because the carbon tax is funding acres, that the while there are many critics of the carbon tax, especially among the fuel protesters, that the Department of Agriculture is actually a net beneficiary of the carbon tax, that farmers are getting more from that fund than they are putting into it.
0: Now, the vaccine VAT rate has been cut from 23% to 9%. I know there had been calls for it to be zero rated, but still a significant reduction.
1: It is, and I think it's a signal again to to farmers, trying to encourage farmers to vaccinate, especially now that we have blue tongue in the country. Are in a fairly extensive vaccination program around that, on top of all the other vaccines that farmers are using. So that will be welcome. It doesn't mean that much in a year, but it's signalling and it's moving farmers towards vaccination. They've also expanded the help measures farmers can take to avail of the welfare schemes. And again, that's trying to get farmers to buy into vaccination programs. I think the other thing that was interesting is for young farmers, there was a significant change in the farm partnership tax relief. So it was $5,000 a year for 5 years, but there were huge complaints that a lot of young farmers were missing out because there was a 3-year waiting period. So if you were over 32 when you applied to enter the scheme, you had to wait 3 years, and then once the partnership was proven, I suppose, you got paid $5,000 a year for 5 years. But many farmers ran out of time and went over the younger partner went over the 40-year age limit because of that 3-year waiting period. It's been scrapped, and the tax credit per year has been doubled. So it's $10,000 a year for 5 years now, and that 3-year waiting period has been removed. So I think that is something that was welcomed, although Mocra were unhappy that there wasn't some structural supports for young farmers entering, especially something in the way of installation. Like many things, Martin Hayden has said that it's more appropriate to look at that in the context of the next cap.
0: And that was Pat O'Toole, political correspondent with the Irish Farmers Journal. Well, that's it for this week's edition of Farming News and Views. As always, thanks for listening. Until next week, from me, Chris Ashmore, goodbye.
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Excellent stuff. Kicking us off on this Thursday evening. Welcome in to the Power Hour. Thank you very much yourself. 6 to 7, bringing you the best music. Power Hour anthems like that last one. Brand new chart hits, of course, as ever. All the hottest new tunes on the show, as well as some little club classics in there as well. Now, weather-wise, we're actually in the middle of a yellow weather warning at the moment for heavy rain. That'll extend till tomorrow midday, I believe. Official forecast, cloudy with outbreaks of rain this evening, and it's going to be mild, wet and breezy overnight tonight. Further outbreaks of rain and drizzle, turning heavy at times, and temperatures quite mild, as I say, 10 to 14 degrees overnight. And for tomorrow, Friday, we're heading into the weekend. Any lingering rain in the southeast of the province will soon clear on Friday morning, with sunny spells and scattered blustery showers falling from the northwest. Some of the showers could be heavy in western and northern parts, and afternoon highs tomorrow of 10 to 13 degrees. Now, it was 20 years ago today, this album went to the top of the charts. The year 2006, the album was Sam's Town. The Killers, of course. Here is Bones.

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3: Chatra to hold a condi gunning al. Is gasta higlia falta tor a gascrinier hewan in the motor. 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

0: Chico.
1: Okay, there we go, Chico. Okay, welcome back to the show. It is Ivan here with you, and it is this. Well, we're here, of course, until 7 o'clock. We are on the Power Hour, and loads of great music in store. Please stay tuned. And of course, we have the Score Sports Show that's coming your way a little bit later on, just after the 7 o'clock news. In fact, now we have some music news for you right now. Do you remember the bands Hearsay and Liberty X? Of course you do. Of course you do. We're playing actually Liberty X, Mo P's version of their song recently. But this news just coming in the last few hours, and this a little bit of sort of a little bit of memories for you. This will be, I'm sure, Hearsay and Liberty X. They are reuniting for a joint arena tour. They're celebrating 25 years since the group performed on Pop Stars. Remember Pop Stars on the TV? I'm sure you do. Yes, we're showing our age now. The first shows are taking place in Dublin, followed by Belfast. So the 13-date tour begins in April in Dublin's Three Arena on the 17th of April 2027 before visiting the O2 in Belfast. That is on the 18th of April. Then they're off to Bournemouth, Nottingham, Brighton, Cardiff, Birmingham, all across the UK. 25 years ago, of course, Hearsay and Liberty X burst onto the scene after becoming the winners and runners-up of the Popstars TV talent show, helping usher in a new era of reality TV music stars. That's where it all kicked off, really, didn't it? Paved the way for acts including One Direction, Little Miss, Girls Aloud, and JLS. If you think about it, yes, they all came from that kind of genre. So that's a real nostalgia, which is happening very, very soon. If you fancy heading along, the arena tour titled Pop Stars, the original, will see the groups perform all the big hits and mark their first performances together. And the Hearsay reunion features all four of the original members. And that is, of course, Danny Foster, Kim Marsh. She was very famous after that as well. Susan Shaw and Noel Sullivan. Liberty X returned with the entire original lineup. Michelle Heaton, of course, went on to a solo career, as well as Jessica Taylor, Tony Ludden, Kevin Sims, and Kelly Young. So yeah, the original lineup of both bands. And it's exciting stuff. Liberty X were saying that it's hard to believe 25 years since Pop Stars changed all of our lives, and we're all thrilled to be heading out on tour with Hearsay to celebrate where it all began. It feels like the perfect way to mark such an incredible milestone, bringing the music, the memories, and all the energy back to the stage. So that'll be a brilliant night out. If you fancy heading along, rolling back the years, that will be certainly that'll be a big, big night for a lot of people. Tickets are going to go on sale, and they're going to go on sale on the 16th of October at 9 a.m. Here's a wee oldie from Liberty X. Yes, you remember this one. Of course you do. Just

Yeah, Pop Stars, the Originals, the big reunion is happening next year. Hearsay and there they go, Liberty X. And as I say, Saturday the 17th of April 2027, 3 Arena Dublin. Sunday the 18th of April 2027, the O2 in Belfast. Tickets go on sale next Friday the 16th of October at 9 a.m. Ticketmaster.ie. All right, all the best in music, we've got it for you. Let's do a club classic right now. Before we do that, we'll say hey to Jason McClay, who's heading out for his 50th birthday. Good man, Jason. Happy birthday and enjoy the celebrations this evening and sure, hey, all weekend as well. Why not? Enjoy it all. You were looking for Witches. Okay, we'll get Witches on. First up, though, this is for J.O., who's looking for this Clubland classic from Dee Dee, Forever.

0: Church will host this Saturday's Donegal Harvest Stages Rally. An impressive entry is building towards one of the best events of the year, with stages in the Buncrana, Burton, Newton, Cunningham areas. You can follow the Donegal Harvest Stages Rally on Highland Radio with live regular updates in association with Kiernan's Newton Cunningham, keeping you fueled with great food, great coffee and everything in between.
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News right now about Haddonbury Hill's Christmas concert. Yes, it's back once again, and this year is going to be absolutely massive. Yes, join us on Monday, the 7th of December in the Mount Errigal Hotel here in Letterkenny with top-class music from David James and his band, Anor, Michael English, Louise Morrissey, Des Willoughby, Owen Mack and Gráinne Gavigan. This is an amazing lineup. Something for everyone in there. Tickets are just €30. They're on sale from the Mount Errigal Hotel right now. And of course, online at highlandradio.com, or you can also give us a call during office hours on 074-9125-000. That's the Highland Radio Christmas concert. You do not want to miss it, that's for sure. And now this is especially for the ladies who are heading out to Ibiza, back to the White Isle, yes, for their 40th birthdays. Brilliant. Enjoy. Adele and Anne-Marie, have an amazing time. Catherine, Michelle, Annie and Leanne, this is for you.

Perfect tune for the ladies heading out to Ibiza. That's Adele and Anne-Marie. They're celebrating their 40th birthdays. And they've got their girlies with them. That's Catherine, Michelle, Annie and Leanne. Have an amazing time. Enjoy the celebrations. And that was the song that you were looking for. DJ Sammy, perfectly tuned for heading out to Ibiza. The Boys of Summer, great track. All right, on we go. The one in the background is for John Wallace, who says, happy birthday to Shannon Scanlon, Joanne Gillen, Kira Black, Margaret Quinn, Naomi Stewart, Nicole McFadden, Roisin O'Donnell, Peter O'Donnell, Dennis Friel, Frank Kelly, Tommy Dullahan, Alicia and Charlie Gilday. And that is safe from John Wallace. John, we actually played your song from yesterday as well. You were looking for Bones by The Killers. That was the second song on the show this evening. So I hope you heard that. And this is the one you were suggesting this evening, an appropriate one with the night we're having, all the rain, yeah. It's the one you're looking for. Moby, It's Raining Again. Of course, this is the Steve Angello remix. Still time if you want to contact me on the show. We're running out of it though. 086-6025000. You want to get in there before 7. WhatsApp, text, or voice note.

0: It's raining again. They go Moby and Steve Angello on the mix. Okay, it is Ivan here with you till 7 p.m. this evening. And we have the sports show, the Score sports show, that is, coming up just after 7. Then between 8 and 10 tonight, it's Center Stage with Gene Curran. Lots of Irish music and loads more between 8 and 10 tonight. Join Gene then. And, oh yeah, let's give a wee shout out as well for the big Highland Bingo parties. Yes, we're back. And this year we're doing it twice. Yes, we're coming to two locations with your hosts, Keith Fletcher and Lee Gooch. And the main man, DJ Marty Free on the decks. And the dates. First of all, we're heading to Inishowen Gateway Hotel in Buncrana on Saturday, November the 21st. And then the following Saturday night, heading to the Villa Rose Hotel in Ballybuffet, Saturday the 28th of November. That will be an excellent Christmas party night out, I'm sure. And just a great night in general, actually. A wild night of bingo with a top prize of €1,000 and all usual madness and mayhem, glow sticks, dance-off, lip-sync battles. And it is your chance to get the gang together. Yes, get the band back together and head out for a seriously fun night out. It is going to be amazing, those two nights, in fact. 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
0: Yeah, it's going to be wet and quite mild overnight. We'll see for tomorrow. Any lingering rain in the southeast of the province will soon clear tomorrow morning. Sunny spells and scattered blustery showers will follow from the northwest. Some of the showers could be heavy in western and northern parts. Night train. And temperatures tomorrow, 10 to 13 degrees.

All aboard the night train. That's the sound of K-Doc. Just about wrapping things up for this evening. Before we go, though, a couple of quick wee shout-outs. And first up, let's say a big, big hey to everyone and wish them all a safe and enjoyable Harvest Rally this weekend. And best of luck to all the initial men who are competing. Yes, have a great weekend, folks. And I promise this for Jason McClay as well, heading out for his 50th birthday. Have a good one. Right, we've got to get out of here. We've got to say thank you so much for listening in. Hope you enjoy the music. And hope you can join me again tomorrow. We'll be back on air, of course, heading into the weekend. Our double play, of course. 2 hours of music on a Friday, 6 to 8. Soundtrack to your weekend. I look forward to that. Hope you can join me. Stay tuned. The Score Sports Show is next. I promise this for Jason McClay. Happy 50th. You were looking for witches. This is for you. It's Aqualords. Yeah.

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1: It's Thursday, October 8th, Jackpot Day. Playing for the jackpot prize of €20,400 on the pink sheet. The reference number is S4, it's week 41. The jackpot number is 76. This number can come out in any position from the next 10 numbers drawn. Today's numbers are 45, 36, 32, 1, 54, 66, 64, 21, 22, and 41. Phone your claim to 910-4833 before midnight tonight, leaving your name, contact number and the name of the shop where you purchased your book, and we'll call you back the next working day. 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
1: Karen Donna and Niamh Patrick Ishkaheen are set to lock horns in this Saturday's Donegal Intermediate Football Championship final. The winners will also be elevated to the senior ranks next season. Join the Highland Radio team at the O'Donnell Park for full live match commentary from the 4pm throw-in. Highland's coverage of the Donegal Intermediate final between Karen Donna and Niamh Patrick Ishkaheen is with Doherty Centra Muff, supporting the teams, clubs, volunteers and organisations that make our local community a great place.
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4: Good evening, it's Donna Marie Doherty with the news at 7 o'clock. Donegal County Councillors have been given a first draft of the proposed effective concrete block scheme for social housing. However, the draft does not include a clear timeline for implementation, while the issue of foundations has also been omitted. Councillor Jack Murray says it's welcome to finally see some progress on a scheme affected by social homes. However, he says it appears lessons from the private scheme have not been learned.
5: It does seem that the government have always tried to save as much money as possible in doing this rather than having a scheme that works for everybody. We've thousands of families living in social housing that's defective. That's not acceptable. People living with black mould, people living with walls that are going to collapse. Look, we also need to see the detail of private houses, or sorry, social houses that are in private housing schemes and could be attached to another house that may not be eligible. That's something we need to learn and we need to address.
4: Well, following the announcement that Rafoe Community Playgroup is to get a new building after being forced out of its original premises because of defective concrete, attention is now turning to our drag community childcare. The building's also understood to be deteriorating, with the centre grappling with deleterious materials. Donegal Deputy Pierce Doherty raised the issue in the Dáil today. He said childcare providers cannot be left waiting until the bitter end in the midst of the ongoing crisis.
6: That announcement also raises an important question for other childcare services that have defective block buildings across my county and indeed elsewhere. It's believed that there are up to 20 of those type of buildings, Minister. And the question that they ask is, why are they not included? I want to raise again on the floor of the Dáil one of those facilities that I've raised on numerous occasions here, and that is Ardara Community Childcare. It's one of those services. It's got defective block. The service continues to operate from a building affected.
4: Nurses and midwives protested outside Letterkenny University Hospital today in the latest move in an ongoing public sector pay dispute. It was one of nine nationwide by members of the INMO. On the ground, the nurses and midwives told Highland Radio News that they're struggling and it's taking a toll on their physical and mental health. Kieran is an advanced nurse practitioner in the emergency department and he says they simply want to be able to make ends meet.
7: Cost of living crisis is really starting to struggle with us. We're struggling to pay our rent. We've got colleagues who are immigrating to Australia and to other places because they can't afford to live, can't afford to heat our homes. We really are struggling. We're just asking for our pay to match inflation, you know, so we can actually have a standard of life that we want to have here in Ireland.
4: A woman from Manor Cunningham has become the first woman to serve as president of the Pontifical Mission Societies. Sister Mary T. Barron, OLA, has been appointed by Pope Leo XIV as adjunct secretary for the Dicastery of Evangelization, with the new role taking effect on January 4th. It's her second papal appointment this year, after she was appointed as one of 19 members to the Dicastery of Interreligious Dialogue back last January. She says she's particularly honoured to represent Ireland's long missionary tradition and the many women who've contributed to the church's missionary work.
8: Yeah, for me it's really significant because, you know, when we talk about missionaries, Irish missionaries have great respect all around the world, you know, and for many centuries that contribution to the growth of societies and growth of the faith in so many parts of the world, like so many people consider themselves to be the spiritual children and grandchildren of Irish missionaries.
4: The PSNI says it's moving to what it's calling the next phase of its investigation into the Drumcree dispute. People will receive letters regarding interview processes. The PSNI says it'll be making no further comment. What a Sinn Féin spokesperson says, as it's an ongoing investigation, the party will not make any further comment at this time either. The UP leader, Gavin Robinson, says the investigation is the correct path.
9: That is necessary because the public of Northern Ireland need to see that the rule of law stands for something. And the PSNI need to show by their determination and action that they will not stand for it, and nor will we as a society stand for it either.
4: Looking now to weather, outbreaks of rain and drizzle, some spot flooding possible, and a reminder that a yellow status rainfall warning is in effect until 4 a.m. That's all for now from the newsroom from this evening. Ryan Brawley will be back with your next local bulletin at 7 o'clock tomorrow morning. In the meantime, we'll have national and international updates. From myself and the newsroom, have a very good evening.
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0: Good evening and welcome along to another Thursday night episode of The Score here on Highland, where we take a look at the big local sporting stories of the week. I'm Mark Gallagher and I'll be with you until 8 o'clock tonight. Another action-packed show lined up this week as always. Coming up later on, we'll hear from rally legend Rory Kennedy as we gear up for this weekend's Donegal Harvest Rally. In football, we get the thoughts of Finn Harps chairman Ian Harkin on the news of the multi-million euro funding for the new Centre of Excellence that was announced this week. We'll also be looking ahead to Derry City's FAI Cup semi-final clash with Galway United on Saturday. But we'll start with Gaelic Games, and this weekend sees the Michael Murphy Sports Donegal Intermediate and Junior Finals taking place across Saturday and Sunday. So let's start with the Junior Finals. The Junior B Final will be played at 3 o'clock this coming Saturday at O'Donnell Park in Letterkenny, with Letterkenny Gaels and Neave Breeds the two clubs that are aiming to claim silverware. Gaels had a 2-8-1-9 win over St Mary's of Convoy to reach the decider, while Neave Breeds claimed an impressive 3-9-2-1-7 win over St Junans. After that game, at 5 o'clock, Narossa and Uris will collide in their bids to become Donegal Junior A football champions. Declan Butters' Narossa claimed a big scalp in the semi-final by taking out a highly fancied Letterkenny Gaels side by 116 to 11 points. On the other side of that draw, Uris took care of Niamh Olton on a scoreline of 412 to 117. Our own Oisin Kelly went along to the press event in the build-up to Saturday's game and spoke to both camps. We'll hear shortly from Uris boss Sean-Paul Doherty, but firstly, here's Narossa assistant manager Donal Trimble.
1: So we might start with the management situation at the club. The season has started with the league. You were there. You brought in Johnny McClune. Declan came in just before for the championship. That seemed to be a good move on the club's part, putting strength in there and stability, and you were reaping the rewards to date through the campaign.
2: Yeah, definitely. Well, the lads were struggled through the league. They had no management at all in place, and a few boys got together and we said, look, we need to do something for a championship. So I know Johnny, he's my brother-in-law, and I asked Johnny, would he do a few sessions with the lads? At the time, he said he would try and do as many as he could. He was involved with the county under-16s at the time, but gee, we were getting 2-3 sessions out of Johnny a week, and then maybe about 3 weeks after that, then 2 weeks before the Neave Olton game, there was still no man that was going to take charge, as Johnny had too much on, he didn't want to. So Declan came into the frame then, and Declan stepped on board, and the two lads, in all fairness, they work well together, so they do.
1: Yeah, it was a big move by the club to get that all, that's big sort move. Of ships steadied at that stage of the campaign. And even before that, like, you were struggling for players to field the team.
2: Struggling for players, like, I know from reports from the lads, like, there was phone calls being made in mornings of games and trying to get men out to just fulfil fixtures, like. But now, since the whole thing's got going, like, you're working with a panel of about 30 players, you know.
1: It's a remarkable turnaround. He's now one game away from lifting silverware. If you go back to the league,
2: that's it.
1: The club is falling apart.
2: It's night and day.
1: Yeah. Listen, Uris are your opposition.
2: Yeah.
1: I'm sure you know quite a bit about them. They beat you in the league, but they're going to face a different Narossa side now, so they're...
2: They'll look at as a different Narossa side, but I'm sure they're a different side too. Like, I know there's... We've seen them there in that last game, and I would say there's at least 6 or 7 new players that they hadn't played against us in the league. So that adds a different dynamic to them too. So you can't go on the league result alone. Even a lot of them results in the championship to date, like, some of them's been mind-blowing.
1: Yeah. And when you look at the players within the group, you've got obviously Daniel, who's your captain, who's of the sort of older tier of the group.
2: Yeah.
1: And then you're down into the likes of Christian, son of Declan, and then Oisin Caulfield, who's been around a senior county panel. And when you bring in these young minors as well, there's a stem of quality football through each of those age groups.
2: There is. Definitely. It's a good mix, so it is. And like, them young lads, what they've added this year is unbelievable, like, and they've hit the ground running, really. So they have.
1: Is that mix good enough to win you guys a title?
2: Hope so.
1: Okay.
2: We hope so.
1: Sean-Paul Doherty, manager of Uris. Hasn't been a bad year for your first year and tenure as manager of the club, taking them to a Junior A decider. Was that top of the list at the year to make the championship final, was it?
3: Probably not necessarily, to be honest.

0: you know, there was good managers in there, it just didn't really happen. But this year we have had the numbers and we've been able to push on, you know.
1: That must be very pleasing from a management point of view, and that's no disrespect to the managers previous who put in equally as hard work, but exactly. Whatever it is, there's just a certain nugget that's there this year.
0: Exactly.
1: That's developed through the year, and now you find yourselves in a position where you are looking for a first senior A title since 2014.
0: Exactly, yeah. Connor, our captain there, himself and Mickey Grant was managing. Alan Field was managing. It's not that them boys didn't have respect. Stephen Cooney last year, the same. It's just this year the numbers has worked out, and the buy-in's been really, really good now.
1: In the group stages, you won two and lost two and then reached a quarter final. But since that quarter final, Oris have been playing their best football of the championship. You beat Niamh Colum Kill and obviously came through the last day against Niamh Alton.
0: We have. The group was tough. It was down as a group of death, stayed away. There was ourselves, Gales, Niamh Beach and Convoy. And obviously one of them teams were not going to get through. So we just met from the outset. We were determined it wasn't going to be us. So the home game against Convoy was big. Huge, like, and we played really well. We were 11 points up at half time in that game, and the other two games then were difficult games away to Gales and Niamh Beach. But you know, even losing them, it wasn't fatal, because after beating Convoy, we were in the quarter final. It was just all about getting out of the group, and then taking each game at a time. The Newton game was a real banana skin, because they've been going really well. The club's been buzzing up there the last while, so that was a tough quarter final, and a lot of people thought they would beat us, but we controlled the game really well and won comfortably. And I suppose people thought Niamh Alton would win it again last Sunday, but we were well worth our victory, you know.
1: What about the next day when you're out against Narossa? You played them in the league,
0: yeah.
1: And I think it's also fair to say that two different teams are meeting now from that game in the league, so they are in this final.
0: 100%, yes, yeah, completely different Narossa team. Mm-hmm. So we were down a few players that day ourselves, but it's unrecognisable the Narossa team now, like. I'd be happy enough if everybody thinks we lose this one and we'll go.
1: You're happy with the underdog tack.
0: Continue the trend. Well, we are underdogs. You know, I was at the game on Saturday. They beat Letterkenny Gales, convincingly and deservedly. So obviously they were the red hot favourites for the championship. So it'll definitely make Narossa favourites after that. You know,
1: take the pressure off you a bit. Not a bad way to go into the final.
0: Surely, sure. Nobody at the start of the season thought we were going to be in the championship final. Apart from ourselves, we knew that if we committed and if we put in the performance, we could beat anybody on our day, you know.
1: Yeah, and I'm sure you'll carry that confidence into the next.
0: That's the message every day we go out, to be honest. Like, no, just put in the performance and see where it takes us.
2: That's the voice of Uris manager Sean Paul Doherty, and before that was Narossa assistant boss Donald Trimble. We'll have live commentary from Jeremy Doherty and Brendan Kilcoyne from the 5 o'clock throw-in on Saturday evening. Now let's move on to the intermediate action on Sunday. Cairn Donna and Niamh Mhaire Lower Rosses will go head-to-head in the intermediate B final at O'Donnell Park. The Inishowen side defeated neighbours Buncrana 14 points to 11 in their semi-final a fortnight ago, while Niamh Mhaire were 114 to 11 point winners over St Nulls in their last four clash. The Intermediate A Football Championship has been dominated by Inishowen clubs, and two of them will go head-to-head in this weekend's decider. Cairn Donna and Niamh Padraig Uisceachain of Muff face off this weekend, having both beaten teams from the peninsula in their semi-finals. Indeed, Cairn's quarter-final was also against fellow Inishowen side Buncrana, a game that went all the way to the wire, with Michael O'Donnell's side coming out on top after extra time. Their semi-final was a tussle with local rivals Mallon, which ended in a comfortable 9-point victory for Cairn. For Niamh Padraig Muff, who went all the way to last year's All-Ireland Junior Final, of course, they had a 2-13 to 15-point win over Burt in their last four clash, and are aiming to make the leap from being crowned County Junior Champions last year to Intermediate Champions this year. Highlands' Oisin Kelly has been speaking to the managers of both clubs ahead of this Sunday's big game. We'll get the thoughts of Niamh Padraig Uisceachain manager Peter Murphy in a moment, but firstly here's Cairn Donna manager Michael O'Donnell.
3: Everyone's in good form. Lads are fit, yeah, and ready to go already. Looking forward to a final already.
1: In recent weeks, you've had a few tough games, obviously against Mallon and before that, Buncrana, which were big tests.
3: They were, you know, they're really tough games, and they're obviously local derbies too, and that maybe adds an extra bit. And even, you know, throughout the league campaign, we beat Buncrana the first day by a point, Clonmany by a point. So they were all tough games. Muff beat us then after that. So there's no easy games at this level. So, but we're happy with how we've played so far. We're just trying to build on that and keep on going.
1: Do you have to go to another level now in the final if you're going to get your hands on that cup, do you think?
3: I think we've got

0: just keep on building you. Like you mentioned, the tough games we've had, and you enjoy those moments, but you're always looking forward to the next one and trying to build and get ready for that. And you know, we watched Muff on Saturday night down in Buncrana as well, and they're really impressive too. So we'll have to be at our best to give ourselves a chance.
1: Muff obviously know you guys very well as too, so are you expecting a similar type game? Is there any sort of rabbits in the hat here that either side can throw out, or you know each other that well that you know the sort of game is going to be come final day?
0: Yeah, we know each other pretty well, and you know the players maybe in particular, even from underage, we know each other really well. But I think every game can be different. Like, and you just, you know, we played Muff in the league and in the championship, and there were two really different games. So we'll see what the final throws up, and we try to be as ready as we can for that.
1: What's it like in the parish just finally then leading up to this? I'm sure there's a great buzz around there at the moment.
0: There's going to be plenty of excitement over the next few weeks. And, you know, when you speak to people outside the team, you can see what it means to people as well, actually. And people were, you know, first year in intermediate, people are delighted we've gone to where we've gone to. And obviously they're hoping to be push on. I think as a team, we just kind of tend to, we're back out in Foden, we're training, and we really focus on the football. It's just maybe those conversations outside that you might have, you will actually appreciate it's important to the community.
1: Do you dream of becoming a senior club, playing senior championship football in Donegal? Because you're one step away from it, Michael, that's the reality.
0: Like any game that we go to, people have said it would have been a real challenge coming to intermediate. We go out to win every game, and the final will be no different. Beyond that, I haven't really thought, to be honest. Like, you know, obviously if you win that final, that's what that means. But the final is going to be a huge challenge. Muff beat us in the championship just a few weeks ago, so we've got a massive, massive challenge. So we're just completely focused on that game, and then see where that takes us.
1: Peter Murphy, manager of Neave Padraic Éiscaigheán, first year in charge, and here you are looking forward to an intermediate final with your club. It hasn't been a bad year so far, but it could get even better.
2: Well, that's the plan, isn't it? That's the plan, yeah. Been a good year so far. Managed to get the promotion playoff, finished in third, and got a good taste of senior football against St Michael's. And obviously we've kicked on in the championship, and we're now in the final.
1: Yeah. There's been a golden period for Neave Padraic Éiscaigheán over the last couple of years, and obviously in particular we had the junior championship one a couple of years ago, which culminated in you guys playing at Croke Park in an All-Ireland final. Daniel McCauley was the manager on that occasion, done great work. You're in now this year, mm-hmm. So you are, but it seems to be that the group, the current group, has knocked on even from that as well, which is sort of testament to everything that's going on around the club at the moment.
2: 100%. Listen, I've come on, I believe a lot of work was done before I come on, and we've just taken that and maybe adapted it a wee bit. And the lads there was a general progression. I told the lads one of the first meetings, there was a general progression there if they wanted to take it. And you could see probably within the first month that this was a hungry group, and they were looking to push on. And hopefully now we can just take that next step and get the senior championship.
1: Because the standards, that gold standard was set by those guys that went to the All-Ireland final. Like, they're role models in the club. Their names are etched in history, mm-hmm. in the club. And this has happened really, really quick afterwards, so it has. Because there's seven players gone from that squad in the All-Ireland.
2: Yeah.
1: So you had to fill seven of the 15. That's nearly half your team. That could have very easily went the other way, but it's not the case with...
2: Well, that seemed to be the case this third year when I came in. It was kind of, we're missing. But we just, boys that maybe didn't get chances or weren't maybe coming up from minors or whatever, got opportunities and stood up and pushed on. And as I say, you chat about history over the last couple of years, these boys just continue to rub up the history book week on week, or match on match, now at the minute, like. And have a chance now to go next Sunday and rub that book up again.
1: Yeah. What do you need out of your best team on the pitch then to beat Carrigdonagh in this final, just finally, Peter?
2: I feel that we have been scratching the surface on our best performance. So the one I love more than it's next Sunday in O'Donnell Park, 4 o'clock, 10 boys turn up and finally put their best foot forward. And if they do, they'll take a lot of stopping.
1: Carrigdonagh's not going to make it easy, but are they?
2: Carrigdonagh will not make it easy, absolutely not. Michael O'Donnell has done a fantastic job here, again coming in this year, looking back. This third final in 3 years. A lot of quality players, young Kelvin McLaughlin coming out of an under-20 team there. Conor O'Donnell, you alluded earlier on, and they've a lot of our lads there, so they won't make it easy.
1: Yeah.
2: Absolutely. It'll go to the wire, so it will, but we have trained hard to go to the wire, and hopefully on Sunday we get that wee bit of run of luck and hopefully get over the line.
3: That's Niamh Padraig boss Peter Murphy, and firstly in that piece was Cairn manager Michael O'Donnell, and we'll have live coverage of the Intermediate A final from 4 o'clock on Sunday with Pádraig Kilfarty and Brendan Devenny. You can find all those full interviews from the Intermediate and Junior A and B finals, along with chats with the captains of each team, over on our website now at highlandradio.com. Elsewhere in club football, they are down to the business end of the championships in Derry and Tyrone with some massive games on this weekend. We'll be keeping an eye on all of that across our weekend sports shows. In ladies football, Donegal champion St Eunan's fresh off defeating Termon in the county decider last week. St Eunan's are in Ulster club action at 2 o'clock on Sunday against Moneyglass of Antrim. Moneyglass, managed by Donegal man Maxi Curran, went all the way to the All-Ireland Senior Club Ladies Final last year. Now it's time to take a quick break on the programme. When we come back, we'll be turning the focus to soccer and we'll hear from Finn Harps chairman Ian Harkin. Back short.
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3: Tashe fia kuig nomage turish a shak. 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
3: Welcome back to The Score. Earlier this week, Finn Harps Academy confirmed it received conditional approval under the government's Immigrant Investor Programme for €8.4 million of funding towards facilities for a new centre of excellence. Subject to the conditions of the approval being satisfied in full, the funding will aim to deliver a new centre of excellence facility, which will include a gym, classrooms, meeting rooms, offices, changing rooms, canteen, physio rooms and develop new pitches. Finn Harps Germany and Harkin spoke to Highland's Chris Ashmore this week to give his thoughts on the exciting news for the club.
10: Ian, many thanks for joining us. I want to start maybe with the good news from the budget, and credit where credit is due. The government revealing that the funding for League of Ireland academies is to increase next year, up to 4 million or so a year, which isn't too far off correct me if I'm wrong, I think the FAI were looking for $4.5 million or thereabouts. So this is very much a step in the right direction.
11: Yeah, it is. It's brilliant, to be quite honest. Like, it's going to be transformative to League of Ireland clubs from where we were a number of years ago to having, you know, full-time members of staff in every single club. It's going to be really transformative for our ability to develop players.
10: Yeah, I mean, it's not that many years ago. I can remember when you had the Finn Harps first team, and then there was the Ulster Senior League team, and that was pretty much it. So look what's happened since, and the academies, they are well and truly established. And this really is a vote of confidence in domestic soccer.
11: Yeah, you know, I think our club has actually been ahead of most other clubs in the country. You know, John Campbell and James Rogers and Michael Grant at the very beginning helped put our academy in place, and then Kevin McHugh came in, and he really transformed it into a high-performance club with the assistance of John and James and Aisling in the head office. We got audited there a couple of years ago by Double Pass, who are a Dutch firm, and they ranked our academy as seventh in Ireland. And I suppose the results of that show as well, in that we'd one of the highest participation, if not the highest in the whole of the country, for producing international underage international players.
10: Well, aside from the budget announcement for League of Ireland academies, it's also been a good week, as it was confirmed that Finn Harps Academy CLG has received conditional approval under the government's Immigrant Investor Programme for €8.4 million funding towards facilities for a centre of excellence. Subject to the conditions of the approval being satisfied in full, this will include a gym, classrooms, meeting rooms, offices, changing rooms, canteen, physio rooms, as well as new pitches. Ian, this positive news comes after considerable work behind the scenes, which has actually gone on for quite some time.
11: Funding that we did apply for, it actually there was a year before I joined the club, there was an application submitted. Unfortunately, it hadn't gone anywhere, but it formed the basis for that application that we did, and we submitted it back in late 2022, and the scheme then closed in 2023. So we got in just before the cutoff, and it's been, 3 years now since the application went in, and there's been a lot of work done in the background to ensure that we were compliant, that we had our plan in place. We had to provide a lot of different business plans and financial reports to back it up. And we received confirmation that a conditional approval at the moment. So it'll be a transformative amount of money to help us develop these facilities. And the timing of it is actually really good as well, in that this funding, the next step of the government funding, the government will be scoring each of the clubs, and the funding will be given towards those that have the better facilities. So if you look at some of the bigger clubs that are in Dublin that have, you know, those big councils to support them, they will obviously have a huge benefit in comparison to ourselves had we not got this funding. So hopefully we are able to progress quickly now and get our facilities to be some of the best in the country. So that's the ambition.
10: That is the big hope, that in the future that the academy will be in situ, more in one place, with the best of facilities.
11: Yeah, exactly. Yeah, so look, we have a really good relationship down in Killigordon there with the local people, and It's been fantastic for us. Unfortunately, just during the winter months, because of the grass pitches down there, we were sort of, we have to use all-weather pitches in Strabane, in Letterkenny, wherever really we can get them. But the vast majority of them have been in Letterkenny Community Centre, and they've been excellent with us over the years. But we need to have our own facilities.
10: Years ago, clubs with underage structures there, there might have been a lot of great people involved at a voluntary level, but moving forward, I mean, we're now at the stage at League of Ireland level that you're going to have full-time, fully qualified, top-level coaches there, and that's going to have a filtering down effect because it has to have a positive knock-on.
11: It is, and you know, it's not just that it's going to help. It's the fact that a lot of the work that's been done at the moment has been done by volunteers, and it stretches that volunteer requirement to such a level that it, you know, people burn out really quickly, and you need that support. You need people in there full time, and it also, it will bring on the professionalism of it. So hopefully there's more time then to, for these people to help deliver coaching qualifications to not just play coaches within our own club, but right throughout the grassroots as well in our region. So, you know, we want to grow with the clubs in Donegal as well and help them improve with their coaches as well. So hopefully it's not just at the elite level that we're able to deliver for footballers in Donegal. And a key part of that is actually providing pathway. A big part of our strategy that attracted the investment was that we are developing players and that we are given minutes. I think we provided the highest amount of minutes to academy graduates of any club in Ireland. Some people might criticise that and say, yeah, well, that's reflective of the table. But look, that strategy was taken as a long-term strategy. And we can see now that we are starting to develop some really, really, really good players that will go to England. You can see just this week, we have two players in the under-19s, Irish internationals. And I would have high hopes that both of them will be able to go across the water in the near, not too distant future.
10: Yeah, that's Josh Cullen and Gavin McAteer. And Ian, just explain to us, for those people who aren't familiar with the academy at Harps, what is the current structure? How many teams and sort of what age group are we talking about?
11: Yeah, so we've currently, the National League starts at under 14s. So you've under 14s, under 15s, under 17s, and under 20s. The ladies also have two teams at the moment, and we'll be increasing that to three next year. But we also have pre-academies. So we have 3 years of pre-academy as well, in where they come in one day a week into the club. What we're hoping to deliver, not just with senior team, but right throughout our academy, we're hoping to add additional contact time as well, so that players are getting more contact with coaches on a regular basis. Some of that, because Donegal is so big, we're looking at ways that we can accommodate travel for parents, because that's one of the biggest challenges in Donegal, is, you know, parents having to travel for so long, multiple nights a week. So we are looking at that and seeing how we can address it for next year.
10: And back in September, Darren Murray was appointed as Academy Director at Harps, and he is certainly a person who has considerable experience. No doubt he's excited about the challenges and what lies ahead.
11: Yeah, so like Darren's experience is phenomenal, both from an academic and a work experience level. So he will bring a lot of structural changes. I think he'll bring in best in class of what he's seen and worked with elsewhere. But he has big plans for the academy, and we'll see a lot of that being put in place next year. I think the timing was quite good in that he's time to sit in at the end of this season and then plan ahead for next year. And we hopefully will be able to add in a head of coaching as well for that's the second role that the FAI will be paying.
10: Yeah, and just to point out, Darren, of course, he's been a university lecturer for many years, over 18 years as a pro-licensed UEFA coach. So lots of qualifications there. Just before we let you go, Ian, what's the update in relation to the impending investment from Freddy Gonzalez and meetings to change the whole structure of the club as we look forward to what will be a massive new season?
11: Yeah, so we're really excited. We hope to come to an announcement in the next, literally in the next couple of days, to call the meeting. We simplified the deal quite a lot because within our club you have you've got the co-op, you've got now this new CLG that we were talking about. We've also got the trust that owns Finn Park. We've got other partners like the Donegal County Council, the FAI, the Department of Sport, and there's a lot of different legal agreements between each of the different parties. So to simplify it and get down to the core part, which is the football club, we've come to an agreement on that between the two parties. So that's great. Now we're just going through the process of the wording of everything in terms of the notices and the resolutions that we'll be doing. So all of that should be ready to go in the next couple of days. And we'd hope to have both votes done by early November. That's the key date that we're aiming for.
10: So, important to point out, some people who maybe don't follow Harps too closely, they might have a cursory glance at the league table, and yes, results have been disappointing on the field of play this season, where the club is going to finish up at the bottom of the First Division, but so much going on behind the scenes, and Ian, no doubt you are hugely optimistic now that this is going to be a monumental, life-changing shift for Finn Harps going into 2027.
11: Yeah, it is. I mean, we have been extremely lucky in the investor that we've found, because they come from a football background, and just from observing, you can see the passion that's there, and all of the values that we had looked for before we set out to get investment. It's there to be seen, and people will. There is going to be an investment short term, and I'll not go into any of those. I'll let Freddie talk about that himself, but it is very, very exciting, and I think people will see a lot of change very, very quickly. So it's very exciting.
3: That's Van Harps Germany and Harken, and Harps have their penultimate game of the SSE Electricity League First Division tomorrow evening away to Champions Cork City at Turner's Cross. There is a 7:45 kickoff. Shamrock Rovers can go 3 points clear in the Premier Division with a win at home to Drogheda United tonight, and then tomorrow night in the other top flight game of the weekend, Shelburne host relegation bound Sligo Rovers. It's a massive weekend for clubs involved in the last four of the FAI Cup. Tomorrow night, Bohemians and Waterford go head-to-head for a place in the final, a quarter to eight. And on Saturday, Derry City make the trip west to face Galway United. That is in the other semi-final at 3 o'clock on Saturday. Derry interim boss Mark Connolly says it is a huge game.
12: Saturday is a big one. It's one that we're looking forward for. You're learning all the time, especially when you have a good few weeks off. We organised an in-house game against Larne. Which was good to get boys minutes. We've kept training. The boys had a few days off, which they deserved. And then, they've been keeping ticking over, and they're looking fresh, looking sharp, and ready to go on Saturday. I've played there before. It's a really, really difficult place. Went down and watched them against Shelburne a few weeks ago, so extremely difficult. No matter if you're playing them at home or away, it's one of the toughest fixtures in the league. There's no easy games in the league, and we fully know that Saturday is going to be a really, really tough game. This will be the fifth time we've played them all season. It's so tough. It's a really, really tough game. They're obviously at home, which they have that advantage, which is they'll be happy with that. But no, we'll go there with full confidence, and we're hoping that we can get that one step and get to the final. Like you said, for Galway, it's a long time since they've been there, so you know they're going to do everything they can to try and get there. And the flip of that, we've been a few times now the last number of years, played in a few of them, won one against Shelburne, which was brilliant, lost one against Drogheda, which was horrendous. So yeah, we're trying to get there again. Again, it's not straightforward. We've got an extremely tough away game. Away to a team that we struggled against this season. Yes, we beat them last time, but we struggled against them this season, so we're under no illusions that it's going to be a really, really tough game.
3: We'll have updates from Derry City's clash with Galway United with Kevin McLaughlin on Highland Radio Saturday Sport. All three Donegal clubs are in FAI National League action this coming Saturday. In Group 1, Bonagie United travel to Dublin to play Home Farm DCU at 2 o'clock, while at 5 o'clock, Coghill host Lucan at the Charlie O'Donnell Sports Grounds. In Group 2, Letterkenny Rovers are at home to St Francis at Lakeview. That game gets underway from 4 o'clock. And locally, there are full rounds of fixtures across the Donegal and Inishowen leagues on Saturday and Sunday. Now in motorsport, the 2026 Donegal Harvest Stages Rally, that is the penultimate round of the Triton National Rally Championship, takes place this Saturday based out of Angrenian Hotel in Burt. Highland Radio will have live regular updates from the rally throughout the day. That rally has a full capacity 166 cars, with lots of local crews looking to perform at their home event. The rally itinerary features three classic stages, each repeated three times on Saturday, with the route based close to rally headquarters in Burt. Oisin Kelly has been looking ahead to the event with former international and Harvest winner Rory Kennedy.
13: This is always a very, very good event. We'll talk about the championship in a minute, Rory. This is always a very, very good event. They're heading to Burt and in around Buncrana, Newton Cottingham as well. Stages that have been used on Harvest rallies before and indeed on Fridays off the international too. So they'll be well known to a selected few of the competitors. But they're great rallying roads, Rory.
14: Okay, great rallying roads, Oisin. They've been used many times before, and I think in more recent times we used them in Donegal Rally there back a couple of years ago when we went that direction. The first stage begins down in Buncrana and it runs back towards Burnfoot and the hills above Fawn there. So, you know, a very good challenging stage for a first stage, I can tell you. And I remember back previous years where Callum Devine was only cutting his teeth, if you like, at the top end of rallying. And I remember Callum going quickest in the Donegal Rally on that first stage. So, an epic stage. It'll be a great challenge for all the competitors. And look, if the weather is a wee bit kinder than what it is at the minute, it'll prove to be a huge factor as well. So, good to have the rally in that region again, because the rallies, there's huge rally interest in Inishowen, and it's great to bring the rally back in that area and people can get the benefit of it, and of course the economic benefit that goes with rallying as well.
13: And after the sad events of the international, it's nice to see rallying back in the region once again, and there's a whole host of Donegal men, Rory, who are on this entry list. They'll be looking to take a Donegal Harvest title. Kevin Eaves and Chris Melly, of course, were very well known down through the years in the Blue Corolla, but in recent times, in recent years, they've gone to Rally 2. They were in the Fiesta and they're in the Skoda. And when you see the likes of Michael Boyle and Sam Moffat, David Kelly, Sean Quinn, Declan Boyle, Desi Henry, Matthew Boyle, the list goes on. Listen, it's a big honour for Kevin Eaves to have number one in the car, so does, because he's the leading championship contender, but he's going to have a fight in his hand to hold on to that position if he's going to be there after nine stages.
14: Yes, of course, Ozzy. Number one, the door is a very big honour for anybody, but of course, it brings its added pressures as well of leading the rally, you know, and, you know, your first car on the road and everybody else is following you. It's up to you to set the pace. Like, so for Kevin, Kevin's equipped himself very well in this transition from the modified to the Rally 2 cars. He's had a Fiesta for a few years there, and now he's on the Skoda. And as you know, the Skoda is a very formidable Rally 2 car. You only look down through the entry list, you can see in the top 10, we must have five or six on there. So that seems to be the car to have. And Kevin is a very seasoned driver, very capable. And I would have no doubt that he's going to give them boys a race. And it'll give him more incentive. You know, we run number one on the road, we'll give him more incentive to set a pace for the rest to follow him.
13: Yeah, he's not too far off that first national victory, is he? Could this be the one?
14: Well, it wouldn't be a great one for him to win. Like, Kevin's from Perigo, and to come and rally up in his own and sort of East Donegal, it'd be great for him to come there and win. Essentially, he's a Donegal man competing in the Donegal Harvest Rally. So it'd be a nice one to get, you know, for his first win. No doubt about that. Chris Melly is co-driver as well. Chris, originally from Lettermick Award, would be very much in the hunt as well. A very capable co-driver. And it'd be great to see the two boys, you know, notch up their first win.
13: The Yaris of Josh Moffat is not coming, and you can understand why. He's won the National, the Tarmac, and the Forestry, Rory, which is a serious year, so it is a serious season. To do all three in the 1 year takes a lot of time, a lot of money, and a lot of driving skill.
14: Well, it takes all them three things, but most importantly, it takes the driving skill, and Josh had that in abundance. And, you know, for somebody to come and win, dominate the three championships like that, win them outright, and even win with an event still to go, like, you know, it's a huge credit to him and his commitment to rally sport. And, you know, I remember Josh when he was a wee fella in Adui and the Rally Sport, the Rally Sport Association days. And he was a very committed wee driver back then, driving a wee Nova. And it's great to see him come and dominate Irish rallying and put so much into it, because these boys, like, they support every rally, and, you know, they're there, their whole team is goes to every rally, you know, and fairness to them, they have a lot to offer, and they're very competitive no matter where they go. And Josh digs deep to win the rallies. He came from third, was it, there in Cork last week to win outright in the end up? Am I right to say that?
13: Yeah, you could. Yeah, he did. He did. He came from behind. Did, you know, yeah.
14: Fair play. Now he's a top line driver, and he's proved it this year. And so it's great to see Keith Moriarty sitting on with Sam, and he's going now to try, as you know, the co-driver's title is not sorted yet.
13: Yeah.
14: So Keith, who normally sits with Josh, is sitting with Sam in this event, and hopefully will accumulate enough points to win the co-driver's title in the National Series. Yeah.
13: Sam's a very clever driver. He'll know how to manage the situation if he's going to help his navigator get that. Rory, is that fair enough?
14: Okay, Sam's a very established driver, knows what he's about and can do the job. And again, these boys put in a great bit of effort into this. It's not just on Saturday morning these boys start the rally. The rally's begun for them long before now, and their preparation and all the stuff it goes into when the rally has begun for them. And I can assure you Sam will be one of the favourites in the rally to win the rally outright. You know, but also, I suppose, move on to Michael Boyle, Declan Boyle and Matthew Boyle. Great to see that trio back again. Matthew won the Isle of Man there last week, and I think Michael was second, and
13: it was a Donegal 1-2-3 anyway.
14: 1-2-3 indeed, and the Chris Kelly Memorial Rally and the Isle of Man. So that was brilliant. Brilliant boost, and brilliant to see Matthew get a win on the rally. He's not been two before. The Isle of Man's very challenging place. I've been there many times, and I can tell you to win there takes a fair bit. Like, so fair play to them, and it's great to see the three boys out. Declan, I do take my hat off to him many a time, because he's still very much able to mix it with the younger boys, and fair play to Mike, because essentially rallying is a young man's sport, and them young boys proved that many a time. Like, Declan's in the mix there all the time as well, so fair play.
13: Listen, there's 109 kilometres, there's 9 stages on Saturday, and always entertaining is the modified. Cavan's Aaron McIntyre leads Class 14, and there's a few guys that are in with the shout there of the championship. But since it's a Donegal event, we'll look at the Donegal guys. Good to see Declan Gallagher back in the starlet, and you have the Darians, Patrick McEwen, of course, Kevin Gallagher up there as well. So that modified fight is going to be very, very interesting, to say the least, Rory.
14: Well, Class 14 is always a very interesting category, and, you know, grabs a huge amount of interest, you know, and the fact that you have two Darians there, you know, I remember I remember Kevin Geller on the, what they call the Birch stage, the one up above Birch Chapel there. Kevin on that stage was very, very fast on a few rallies in the past, like, because the Darian can really get the power down. It's a big high-speed stage over in the mountain, like, very few junctions, and, you know, the Darians are very, very good there, so I would expect the Darian Kevin to be very much in the hunt there. And not to mention, you've got the milkman, Declan Gallagher, you have Daniel McKenna, and Daniel again, former British champion, former Irish national champion, very, very capable driver, Gary McPhillips, as you said, Ben McIntyre, I think, is it Aaron McIntyre?
13: Yeah, Aaron McIntyre,
14: former winners of the National in Donegal as well. You know, lots of boys, Patrick McHugh, Brian Lavelle, Connor Harvey, John Dugan, Daniel Breslin, you know, Desi Keenan. There's an endless list there of people who are well capable of winning that, and also putting on a great show for the spectators. So it's great to see Class 14 so well supported on this event again.
13: I suppose, Rory, just finally wrapping it up, what are you really looking forward to this weekend in the Harvest?
14: Well, as you particularly, I'm looking forward to a very good competitive rally, and you know, on three very, very good stages, done three times. Like, and we're looking forward particularly to very appeal to all the spectators, you know, to obey the marshals, you know, give stand well back and give the drivers a chance. You know, let's, at the end of the day, we need to keep the race in this place. Safety is paramount, and in order to safeguard rallying, and you know, goodness knows we've had our tragedies in the past, but look, we need to safeguard the sport, obey the marshals, stand well back, and let's get the sport back to where it should be. And I wish the best luck to all the drivers. We'll be there to support it in every way we can. So really looking forward to a good safe day out.
13: Yeah, because they are really, really, really good stages that are going to host this Harvest Rally on Saturday. And if you want to get involved and help out the Motor Club, they're still looking for help, marshals and other angles of the event as well. Just go to the Donegal Motor Club social media channels for details on that. And if you can't make it to the region to follow the event, you can tune Highlands Way. We'll have lots of coverage for you here on Saturday morning and Saturday afternoon as well. Rory Kennedy, I forgot to ask at the start, how many times have you won the Harvest?
14: Oh.
13: You don't know yourself?
14: I don't know. So last time I won it with Gary and his own back in... Yeah.
13: That was
14: I've won it twice, thank God.
13: That was in the Evo, wasn't it?
14: In the Evo we won a day.
13: Yeah.
14: And I think I won it with James McGrath many, many, many, many years ago too.
13: Right, okay.
14: I think so.
13: That's a great event, Rory, isn't it?
14: Great event. You talk about events, like it's a great clubman event, you know. Mm. You get all the clubmen out. Like, if you're doing that, everybody's in that rally that can be in it. Like, we have a host of Donegal drivers in that rally. It's unreal. Like, you know, everybody makes a huge effort.
13: Okay. You know. Listen, Rory, we look forward to it. It's going to be a great event. Enjoy it. Have a safe one. Thanks for talking to us this week.
14: Cheers, Oisin.
3: There you go, that is rally legend Rory Kennedy and our own Oisin Kelly. And Oisin will be out and about at the Harvest Rally on Saturday, bringing us the latest from the stages, so you won't miss a thing on our weekend sports shows here on Highlands. That's just about all we have time for on tonight's show. 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Thank you very much for listening in. Enjoy the rest of your Thursday. 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

0: Good evening, I'm Ruth O'Connell. The jury in the trial of a man accused of murdering his parents and younger brother has heard he accepts causing their deaths but denies their murder. To each of the charges, 32-year-old Robert O'Connor has pleaded not guilty by reason of insanity or guilty of manslaughter by reason of diminished responsibility. Our court's correspondent Frank Rainey has this report, which some listeners may find distressing.
1: In her opening address today, the prosecuting barrister Roisin Lacey told the jurors they'd hear about the discovery of the bodies of Mark and Louise O'Connor and their youngest son, Evan. A carer raised the alarm after arriving at the family home in Drumgowna, County Louth, on the morning of the 29th of September last year. Ms. Lacey told the jury they'd hear how post-mortems established they had all suffered multiple stab wounds. Evan, who was described in court as being severely autistic, had 75 stab wounds, and there was also evidence of defence-type injuries. Ms. Lacey also gave them an overview of what Robert O'Connor is alleged to have said to Gardaí following his arrest. He accepts that he caused their deaths, but the issue for the jury to decide would be in relation to his mental state at the time.
0: Sinn Féin has confirmed a number of its representatives and party members have received correspondence from the PSNI in relation to peaceful protests on the Garvahy Road. Earlier, the PSNI announced it's moving to what it's calling the next phase of its investigation into the Drumcree dispute. It says individuals will receive letters regarding an interview process. A Sinn Féin spokesperson said Sinn Féin will continue to stand with the Garvahy Road residents who deserve a future for their children that's free from fear and anxiety previous generations had to endure. RT Director General Kevin Backhurst has described today's meeting with the Minister for Media, Patrick O'Donovan, as extremely constructive. The meeting was called after RTE's allocation in Budget 2027 was €20 million less than expected under the terms of a deal with the last government. The broadcaster has been called before the Public Accounts Committee alongside officials from the Department of Communications. Fine Gael TD James Gagan says there needs to be further dialogue between the two sides.
2: All you have to do is look at their published accounts of 2025 and 2024, where the headcount actually increased. So what we need to see here, first, can I just say, it is positive that there has now been a constructive meeting between the chair of RTE and Patrick.
0: A man has appeared in court in relation to a burglary which occurred in 2003. The 68-year-old man faced four charges at the Criminal Courts of Justice this evening. Jessica Woodlock reports.
3: The Gardaí say an extensive investigation took place after the alleged incident at a residential property in Dublin on the 31st of March 2003. While 20 years later, a fresh investigation team reviewed the case. This week, a 68-year-old man was arrested and appeared before the court this evening. He was charged with aggravated burglary, two counts of rape and one count of false imprisonment. Judge Michelle Feenan heard the accused replied not guilty to all four charges. The case will appear before the court again on Monday, where a bail application will be heard. Jessica Woodlock at the Criminal Courts of Justice.
0: The INMO says assurances are needed from the government as the public sector pay dispute continues. Nurses and midwives from the union held a lunchtime protest at nine hospitals around the country today. They say the cost of living is a serious concern for them. This midwife was among those protesting at Our Lady of Lourdes Hospital in Drogheda this afternoon.
4: We've come out because everything is so expensive, the cost of living, everybody is aware of it, and our salary hasn't kept up with the cost of living coming to and from work.
0: And Simon Pegg's revealed he's been diagnosed with ADHD, which he says confirms things he thought were character faults. The actor, who's best known for comedy films Hot Fuzz and Shaun of the Dead, says he spent his whole life feeling different. The 56-year-old was appearing on comedian Paul Whitehouse's podcast about neurodivergence. That's your news update at 4 minutes past eight.
5: And in sport, Shamrock Rovers can return to the top of the Premier Division tonight with a result against Drogheda United. They're currently level on points with St Patrick's Athletic and Bohemians, but they do have a game in hand. While Drogheda United are in a fight for survival, they currently sit second from bottom in the league, behind Waterford only on goal difference. That game has just kicked off in the last few minutes at Tala. UEFA President Alexander Seferin will stand for a fourth term in office next year. The Slovenian has told national associations that he intends to seek re-election through to 2031, extending a presidency that began in 2016. This move brings stability to UEFA at a time when European football's governing body remains locked in a power struggle with FIFA President Gianni Infantino. Erling Haaland has been speaking ahead of Manchester City's game against Liverpool at Anfield this weekend, their first fixture since being found guilty of 115 breaches of Premier League financial rules. City maintain their innocence and have appealed against the decision. Haaland believes that fans and players need to stick together.
6: We have to stick together. We have to stay with each other, and we have to stay positive no matter what happens in life. We always have to have a smile, stay positive, look ahead and try to win football games. So yeah, stick together, enjoy the ride and smile.
5: Dan Sheehan will captain Leinster this weekend in the URC. They take on Cardiff at home on Saturday, their first competitive match at the newly redeveloped Laya Arena. While Bundiaki will make his first start of the season for Connacht away to Glasgow Warriors on Friday. Ciarán Frawley starts again for Stuart Lancaster's team after his debut for the province last week. And finally in swimming, Mona McSharry has won a bronze medal as the World Aquatics World Cup continues in Uzbekistan. Competing in the 200-metre breaststroke this afternoon, McSharry added to her tally of a gold, silver and bronze won last week in Baku. That's your news and sport. I'm Eve Conway. It's 6 minutes past eight.
7: And a weather forecast, mild, wet and breezy tonight with further outbreaks of rain and drizzle, turning heavy at times. Cooler, fresher conditions with clear spells and showers will push into the west of the province towards morning. Overnight temperatures will range 10 to 14 degrees in moderate to fresh southwesterly winds becoming westerly overnight. And tomorrow, Friday the 9th of October, any lingering rain in the southeast of the province will soon clear on Friday morning, with sunny spells and scattered blustery showers following from the northwest. Some of the showers could be heavy in western and northern parts. Afternoon highs of 10 to 13 degrees in moderate to fresh and gusty westerly winds, strong on coasts.
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Catch me on X at Jean Curran 3 as well. And we would love to hear from you tonight. Starting off the show with Stockton's Wing, taking you back to the 80s with Walk Away, and hopefully you'll not walk away from Highland, but stay tuned until 10 o'clock and further on. Here is Luca Broom and his self-penned City of Chicago.

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0: 26 million was stolen, but that was just the beginning. Starring Christopher Eccleston, Madeline Madden, and Tom Vaughan Lawler.
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And you're welcome back, and that is the harmonies of the Lost Brothers there and the Goodbye Kid, bringing the time to 20 past 8 here on Highland. Jean Curran with you until 10, standing in for Jimmy tonight if you've just tuned in. Here is Charles James and the Rise with Elephants. A few years old this song is now, but I just still love it.

0: And you're welcome back. And that is singer-songwriter Ian Smith from his album Woodstock Sessions and Shelter Stranger. Bringing the time to 28 minutes past 8. And looking for the Lonesome Boatman and that is coming from the Glenties crew. And we will have that for you after the break.
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1: 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Starring Christopher Eccleston, Madeline Madden, and Tom Vaughan Lawler.
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The Lonesome Boatman, the Furies, going out to the Glenties crew tonight. Gosh, that's taken me back in time. I haven't heard that for decades and still sounds pretty good. Lined up next for you is Bap Kennedy and King of Mexico. And after that, Brother Brian with John Lennon, composition called Intuition.

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And you're very welcome back. That was Christy Moore from his, I think it might have been his first album, Prosperous, way back in the 70s. And Spansel Hill going out to Danny tonight. I didn't have the Johnny McAvoy version, but I hope you enjoyed that one. It's pretty good. The time here on Highland is just after 8:45 here on a Thursday night. And it's Jean Curran standing in for Jimmy until 10 o'clock with many genres of Irish music. And if you'd like to get in touch, 0860 25000 for WhatsApp and text messages. 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Here is Pete O'Hanlon from his album Trick of Time and Palace Pier.

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0: if I'm lonely and I'm walking on my own. I'll detour down South Ann Street, going home.
1: Yes, the beautiful voice of Eleanor McAvoy from her album Gimme Some Wine. I just love her tonality and her diction, and love that song as well. And we'll have a break, taking us up to news at 9, and back with lots more music after that.
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11: At 9 o'clock, good evening, I'm Ruth O'Connell. The jury in the trial of a man accused of murdering his parents and younger brother has heard he accepts causing their deaths but denies their murder. To each of the charges, 32-year-old Robert O'Connor has pleaded not guilty by reason of insanity or guilty of manslaughter by reason of diminished responsibility. Our court's correspondent Frank Rainey has this report, which some listeners may find distressing.
12: In her opening address today, the prosecuting barrister Roisin Lacey told the jurors they'd hear about the discovery of the bodies of Mark and Louise O'Connor and their youngest son, Evan. A carer raised the alarm after arriving at the family home in Drumgownna, County Louth, on the morning of the 29th of September last year. Ms. Lacey told the jury they'd hear how postmortems established they had all suffered multiple stab wounds. Evan, who was described in court as being severely autistic, had 75 stab wounds, and there was also evidence of defence-type injuries. Ms. Lacey also gave them an overview of what Robert O'Connor is alleged to have said to Gardaí following his arrest. He accepts that he caused their deaths, but the issue for the jury to decide would be in relation to his mental state at the time.
11: Sinn Féin's confirmed a number of its representatives and party members have received correspondence from the PSNI in relation to peaceful protests on the Garvahi Road. Earlier, the PSNI announced it's moving to what it's calling the next phase of its investigation into the Drumcree dispute. It says individuals will receive letters regarding an interview process. Sinn Féin's spokesperson has said the party will continue to stand with the Garvahi Road residents, who deserve a future for their children that's free from fear and anxiety previous generations had to endure. The combined opposition in the Dáil, meanwhile, have written a letter to British Prime Minister Andy Byrne, urging his immediate intervention to resolve the situation on the Garvaghy Road. The signatories include the leaders of Sinn Féin, the Labour Party, Independent Ireland, AIM2, and a number of People for Profit and Independent TDs. The letter calls on Mr. Burnham to act swiftly and instruct Northern Secretary of State Chris Bryant to use his statutory powers to bring the crisis to an end. RTE Director General Kevin Backhurst has described today's meeting with the Minister for Media, Patrick O'Donovan, as extremely constructive. The meeting was called after RTE's allocation in Budget 2027 was €20 million less than expected under the terms of a deal with the last government. The broadcaster has been called before the Public Accounts Committee alongside officials from the Department of Communications. Fine Gael TD James Gagan says there needs to be further dialogue between the two sides.
9: All you have to do is look at their published accounts of 2025 and 2024, where the headcount actually increased. So what we need to see here, first, can I just say, it is positive that there has now been a constructive meeting between the chair of RTE and Patrick.
11: Russian strikes on Ukrainian public buses have killed at least 30 people. The country's capital, Kyiv, is under worsening blackouts with infrastructure like gas stations, energy systems and railways among Kremlin targets. Suspected threats by Russia towards Lithuania haven't scared Prime Minister Mindaugas Sinkevičius.
13: We're not shaking or trembling. Russia is capable of producing ballistics. And we're using just approximately 30% of their ballistics for the war of Ukraine. But the ever is their stockpiling. Question is for what?
11: The full rollout of body-worn cameras for Gardaí is expected to take at least 3 years. The technology has been in use on a pilot basis at stations in Dublin, Limerick and Waterford. The Oireachtas Public Accounts Committee has heard the full rollout is expected to cost €86 million. Acting Deputy Commissioner Paul Cleary says they're progressing at a good pace.
14: We will be ready to go to, tender in the middle of January, with rollout starting in the middle of July. It'll be a phased rollout, it'll be incremental, it'll be based on network capability in the different stations and the demand and the assignment there.
11: That's your news update at 4 minutes past nine.
15: And in sport, it only took 1 minute for Graham Burke to put Shamrock Rovers 1-0 up against Drogheda United. McGovern then doubled the Hoops lead after 20 minutes and got another just before half-time to make it 3-0. As it stands, Rovers have retaken their place at the top of the men's Premier Division, while Drogheda United remain second from bottom and face the threat of relegation playoffs. UEFA President Alexander Seferin will stand for a fourth term in office next year. The Slovenian has told national associations that he intends to seek re-election through to 2031, extending a presidency that began in 2016. The move brings stability to UEFA at a time when European football's governing body remains locked in a power struggle with FIFA president Gianni Infantino. Leinster will look to get back to winning ways this weekend in the URC against Cardiff after losing the opening two games of the campaign. After a narrow defeat against the Lions and Sharks in South Africa, head coach Leo Cullen has named a completely changed team for Saturday's match. Cullen was also speaking today about Leinster's competitive return to the RDS as they take on Cardiff at the newly redeveloped Laya Arena.
16: There's a genuine excitement to be back now at the Laya Arena. We were very lucky to be in the Aviva Stadium for the last couple of seasons. It's amazing. Listen, two seasons has been a long time. So it's been a long time coming. But it's great to see the interest that is in this game now for round three game to be pretty much sold out already. So the last couple of tickets, I believe, are still there, but it should be a great occasion and everyone's excited now.
15: And finally, in swimming, Mona McSharry has won a bronze medal as the World Aquatics World Cup continues in Uzbekistan. Competing in the 200-metre breaststroke this afternoon, McSharry added to her tally of a gold, silver and bronze last week in Baku in Azerbaijan, while Ellen Walsh finished fifth in the 200-metre butterfly. That's your news and sport. I'm Eve Conway. It's 6 minutes past nine.
1: Danger weather forecast: mild, wet and breezy tonight with further outbreaks of rain and drizzle, turning heavy at times. Cooler, fresher conditions with clear spells and showers will push into the west of the province towards morning. Overnight temperatures will range from 10 to 14 degrees in moderate to fresh southwesterly winds, becoming westerly overnight. Tomorrow, Friday the 9th of October, any lingering rain in the southeast of the province will soon clear tomorrow morning with sunny spells and scattered blustery showers following from the northwest. Some of the showers could be heavy in western and northern parts. Afternoon highs tomorrow of 10 to 13 degrees in moderate to fresh and gusty westerly winds, strong on coasts.
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And you're very welcome back. And if that didn't get you toe tapping or finger tapping on the steering wheel if you're driving, I don't know what would. That was the Klezmer Hornpipes, De Dannon's album Half Set in Harlem, and the unmistakable fiddle playing there of Frankie Gavin. Bringing the time here on Highland to 11 minutes past nine this Thursday evening. Jean Curran standing in for Jimmy tonight, playing all genres of Irish music for you until 10 o'clock. 086 60 25,000 for WhatsApp and text messages. 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Catch me on X at Jean Curran 3. Local artists lined up for you now, the Henry Girls, and I love this one, The Old Cookpot.

0: Yes, the beautiful voice there of Cara Dillon and Black is the Colour. Going out to Brendan in Derry tonight. I hope you enjoyed that one. We'll take a break.
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Oh, what a great song there from Van Morrison's album Back on Top, and When the Leaves Come Falling Down. And indeed, they are certainly falling, and the night that's in it, there mightn't be any left on the trees tomorrow. Hello to Tony out there in Lake College Cottages. Many thanks for your lovely comments, and yes, hopefully the rose will be okay tonight. And just for the listener looking for Don Williams or Johnny Cash, not tonight, I'm afraid, because this is an all-Irish show, but perhaps on Sunday night, my own private collection between 7 and 9, we might get a Johnny Cash or a Don Williams song in for you. And you know by now that it is Irish Music Month here on Highland Radio, and with other independent radio stations across the country, we're showing our love and appreciation to the amazing Irish music makers and creators out there by going over and above in every way possible we can. That means more Irish music song plays, more Irish music artist mentions, more Irish artist gig pushes and interviews, and you can play your part too. 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And we continue on with the Irish artists and Sharon Shannon and Kirsty MacColl, and the title track of Sharon Shannon's album, Libertango.

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And you're very welcome back. And that was Mary Black there with a song written by Mary Shaping Carpenter called The Moon and St. Christopher, bringing the time to just almost 20 to 10 this Thursday night. And really, Pavlov would be really proud of me and my conditioning there for usually saying on a Sunday night. So it is almost 20 to 10 on a Thursday night. And if you've just joined us, Jean Curran standing in for Jimmy tonight until 10 o'clock. And Mary, I was looking on the system and I couldn't find the song that you were looking for, but hopefully you've enjoyed the music so far tonight. And we've about three more to play before the end of the show, including this one from singer-songwriter from Derry, Paul Casey, and one I like, Saint Jeanette.

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Mary Cotton there, a cousin of Tony out there in Leigh College. And that was Moon Over Bourbon Street from her album Love for Sale, featuring the great saxophone playing of Richie Buckley. Bringing me to the end of the show, stay tuned for Bernard Harper. He will be taking you through to, the wee hours with lots of good music. Going to leave you with two together here, Seamus Maguire and John Lee with a lovely Planxty number 12. And then Planxty themselves and True Love No Season from their album The Woman I Love So Well. Great being with you tonight, and I'll be back on Sunday night at the usual time with my private collection at 7 o'clock, and we'll have our book review with Tina Gary as well on Sunday night. Until then, from myself, Jean Kern, it's bye for now.

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0: at 10 o'clock. Good evening, I'm Ruth O'Connell. The jury in the trial of a man accused of murdering his parents and younger brother has heard he accepts causing their deaths but denies their murder. To each of the charges, 32-year-old Robert O'Connor has pleaded not guilty by reason of insanity or guilty of manslaughter by reason of diminished responsibility. Our court's correspondent Frank Rainey has this report, which some listeners may find distressing.
1: In her opening address today, the prosecuting barrister Roisin Lacey told the jurors they'd hear about the discovery of the bodies of Mark and Louise O'Connor and their youngest son, Evan. A carer raised the alarm after arriving at the family home in Drumgowna, County Louth, on the morning of the 29th of September last year. Ms. Lacey told the jury they'd hear how post-mortems established they had all suffered multiple stab wounds. Evan, who was described in court as being severely autistic, had 75 stab wounds, and there was also evidence of defence-type injuries. Ms. Lacey also gave them an overview of what Robert O'Connor is alleged to have said to Gardaí following his arrest. He accepts that he caused their deaths, but the issue for the jury to decide would be in relation to his mental state at the time.
0: The combined opposition in the Dáil have written a letter to British Prime Minister Andy Burnham urging his immediate intervention to resolve the Garvaghy Road dispute. The leaders of Sinn Féin, the Labour Party, Independent Ireland, AIM2 and a number of People Before Profit and Independent TDs have called on him to act swiftly and instruct Northern Secretary of State Chris Bryant to use his statutory powers to bring the crisis to an end. Meanwhile, Sinn Féin has confirmed a number of its representatives and party members have received correspondence from the PSNI and says it will continue to stand with the Garvaghy Road residents. Earlier, the PSNI announced it's moving to what it's calling the next phase of its investigation into the Drumcree dispute. It says individuals will receive letters regarding an interview process. A man's appeared before Dublin District Court accused of two counts of rape during a burglary over 20 years ago. The 68-year-old, who's Irish, is also charged with an aggravated burglary and false imprisonment. All four charges relate to an alleged incident at a residential property in Dublin on the 31st of March 2003. Judge Michelle Finan heard the accused replied not guilty when the charges were put to him. There'll be objections to bail, but the court reserved a bail application until Monday. The Enterprise Ministers appealed for calm amid a row over the funding of RTE. In the budget, the government reduced the planned budget for the broadcaster by €20 million next year. Minister Patrick O'Donovan said it was partially due to frustration at the pace of reforms at RTE. The minister held a meeting with the RTE Director General today, which Kevin Backhurst described as extremely constructive. Enterprise Minister Peter Burke says the government is still committed to supporting the public service broadcaster.
2: What we need is to ensure that reforms in the national broadcaster take a pace, but also that we have cool heads. And we ensure that the government really respond by supporting the national broadcaster, but also that we see the reforms.
0: The US president said his country will not resume military strikes on Iran before the midterm elections. Donald Trump's posted on Truth Social ahead of voters going to the polls on November 3rd. America's recently dispatched a third aircraft carrier and thousands of troops to the Middle East. Russian airstrikes on Ukrainian public buses have killed at least 30 people. The country's capital, Kyiv, is under worsening blackouts, with infrastructure like gas stations, energy systems and railways among Kremlin targets. Suspected threats by Russia towards Lithuania haven't scared Prime Minister Mindaugas Sinkevicius.
3: We're not shaking or trembling. Russia is capable of producing ballistics, and we're using just approximately 30% of their ballistics for the war of Ukraine. But the other is they're stockpiling. Question is for what?
0: That's your news update at 4 minutes past 10.
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Very good night to you and welcome along to the programme. On this Thursday evening, sort of a miserable old night as well, so snuggle up nice and tight to your radio and keep us company over the next couple of hours, both Irish and American country music. Our thanks to Gene Curran, as always, lovely chatting to Gene. Thank you, Gene, and safe journey home as well. George Dearborn and I'll Break Out Again Tonight. That was the opening offer. If you have a song suggestion, why not get in nice and early, and I will do my best to play the music you want to hear tonight. If it fits the programme, both Irish and American country music, text 086 60 25000, of course the text and the WhatsApp number. Would love to hear from you. Let's see how you and I get on tonight.

voice of Stuart Moyles and Candlelight and Wine. Hi to Helen O'Donnell. Helen, thank you as always for your kind words and a very good night to you and lots of love to you tonight on the programme as well. Cheers for keeping us company as well. And George Strait before that, Oceanfront Property was played as well. Philly in Staban checking in nice and early. Philly, a very good night to your good self. Thank you as always. Joe, thanks for listening in and thanks for your kind words as well. I do appreciate them. You're very kind.

No mistake in the voice of Jerry Guthrie and Let's Make History. Joe, that's one of your songs tonight, so thank you as always. And I'd go looking for the Ronnie Millsap song that you wanted to hear tonight as well. So Joe, cheers for that and stick with us as well. Heidi Pollock in Castle Derrick. Heidi, good night to you. Thank you for your text and always listening on a Thursday night as well. And with that, I say a very good night to Sadie Emery. And Sadie is also in Castle Derrick tonight as well. You wanted to hear something from Stephen Bennett's. And here's Stephen himself with Runaround Angel.

music of Jack Larry and the Rules of Castlereagh, and a very good night to Heidi once again in Castle Derrick. Caroline Lyons, Caroline, just spotted your message there after I played Jerry Godrich, so hopefully you enjoyed Jerry singing a song from his new album. So good night to you, Caroline, as well. As always, thanks a million for listening tonight as well. Agnes Kelly, thank you for checking in. Good night to you. Your singer is on the way for you real soon. And good night to the girls in Desert Martin. It's a cold, it's wide wet. It sure is. It's the night for the house, that. So snuggle up nice and tight to your radio. Girls, keep us company. Mike Denver, please. Patrick, Dominic, Eamon, Liam, Ray, Philly, and David, and Jean, and Alan, and Tammy, and a few other artists. I promise you, I'll do my best to get them in. And safe journey home after the programme. So Mary, Catherine, and Andrea, thank you for listening tonight as well. Jojo, Instaban, lots of love to Jojo. Never misses a programme as well.

bit of Ronnie Millsap, and Don't You Ever Get Tired of Hurting Me. Good night to Joe again on the programme. There you go, Joe. Two great songs from yourself as well. So thanks a million and take care.

Of course, Mike Denver and Billy Can't Read. Agnes Kelly loves the music of Mike Denver. The Girls in Desert Martin, good night to you again as well. And I and Marion Clark and Derry, big, big fan of, I think, that song as well, to be honest. Of course, it is Billy Can't Read and the voice of Mike Denver. Roseline, thank you for your message earlier on this evening as well. Good to know you enjoy the programme on a Thursday night. Here's one of your artists.

Vernon Gosnan, and three or four times a day. Good night to Rosaline on the programme. Rosaline, I'll check out that other song and have a listen to it. And if we can play it, we certainly will play it tonight, so not a problem there. So Rosaline, thank you, and lots of love to your good self tonight as well. Caroline, and hello to you, Caroline, as well. Thank you for your text, and a very good night to Colette on the programme as well.

Times and the Kettle and Call. And a very good night to your usual listener. How are you? Hopefully you're keeping well. Thank you for your text. And Colette, thanks as well for listening, and hopefully you enjoyed Derek Ryan singing Let's Go Dancing. Hi there to Eileen in Buncrana. Eileen, as always, lovely to hear from you. Thanks a million for your email earlier on today as well. Looking for the music of Jimmy Buckley, Frank McCaffrey, and you'd like to say a very good night to all our cousins in Buncrana, and a very good night to Kathleen and Kathleen's in Derry tonight as well. So here's a few songs for you, Eileen. Enjoy them.

South of the Border, T.R. Dallas, and in there, The Kingdom That I Call Home, from the voice of Jimmy Buckley, especially for a good friend, Eileen in Buncrana. Hello to all your cousins, and a very good night to Kathleen in Derry as well. Kathleen, lots of love to you. Good night to you as well. J.W., the man who doesn't forget anybody. Bernard, can you please wish happy 17th birthday to Mary Kate McBride? Happy birthday to you, to all your friends. Can you please play David James' new song, Thanks in Advance? John, we will indeed. And Mag says, thank you for playing my favourite song, Candlelight and Wine. Loving all the music, Mag. Thanks for winning as well. You're very kind. Bernie, checking in as always, Bernie. Good night to you. Thanks for listening. And I do appreciate you taking the time as well to drop us a wee text.

the great country voice of Martin Cuff. And Arms to Hold You Tight. And a very good night to Martin, to Serena and Philip in Buncrana, looking for the music of Martin Cuff. So Serena and Philip, lots of love to you both. Thanks a million for your text tonight as well. Hi there, Bernard. I'd like to say goodnight to John Wallace. Comes in from Helen O'Donnell. We have done that for you, Helen. And good evening, Bernard. We'd like to hear John Glenn and Forget About You. Hi to Francis Quinn and Letterkenny, Tom Fitzpatrick and Michael Fitzgerald there in Killybegs. And a very good night to Hugh and Kathleen Gallagher there in Ardra. From Paula and Claire and Maureen and Patsy, Neil Keeney and there in Glendies. News coming up and more music after that. Don't dare go away, man.

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1: At 11 o'clock, good evening, I'm Ruth O'Connell. The combined opposition in the Dáil have written a letter to British Prime Minister Andy Burnham urging his immediate intervention to resolve the Garvaghy Road dispute. The leaders of Sinn Féin, the Labour Party, Independent Ireland, AIN2 and a number of People Before Profit and Independent TDs have called on him to act swiftly and instruct Northern Secretary of State Chris Bryant to use his statutory powers to bring the crisis to an end. Meanwhile, Sinn Féin's confirmed a number of its representatives and party members have received correspondence from the PSNI and says it will continue to stand with the Garvaghy Road residents. Earlier, the PSNI announced it's moving to what it's calling the next phase of its investigation into the Drumcree dispute. It says individuals will receive letters regarding an interview process. A jury in the trial of a man accused of murdering his parents and younger brother in County Louth has heard he accepts causing their deaths but denies their murder. To each of the charges, 32-year-old Robert O'Connor's pleaded not guilty by reason of insanity or guilty of manslaughter by reason of diminished responsibility. In her opening address, the prosecuting barrister Roisin Lacey, senior counsel, told the jurors they'd hear about the discovery of the bodies of Mark and Louise O'Connor and their youngest son Evan at their family home in Drumgowna on the morning of September 29th last year, and how postmortems established they'd all suffered multiple stab wounds. A man has appeared before Dublin District Court accused of two counts of rape during a burglary over 20 years ago. The 68-year-old, who's Irish, is also charged with an aggravated burglary and false imprisonment. All four charges relate to an alleged incident at a residential property in Dublin on March 31st, 2003. Judge Michelle Finan heard the accused replied not guilty when the charges were put to him. There will be objections to bail, but the court reserved a bail application until Monday. The Enterprise Minister has appealed for calm amid a row over the funding of RTE. In the budget, the government reduced the planned budget for the broadcaster by €20 million next year. Minister Patrick O'Donovan said it was partially due to frustration at the pace of reforms at RTE. The minister held a meeting with the RTE Director General today, which Kevin Backhurst described as extremely constructive. Enterprise Minister Peter Burke says the government is still committed to supporting the public service broadcaster.
2: What we need is to ensure that reforms in the national broadcaster take a pace, but also that we have cool heads. And we ensure that the government really respond by supporting the national broadcaster, but also that we see the reforms.
1: The US president said his country will not resume military strikes in Iran before the midterm elections. Donald Trump's posted on Truth Social ahead of voters going to the polls on November 3rd. America's recently dispatched a third aircraft carrier and thousands of troops to the Middle East. Two Latvian men have been arrested on suspicion of trespassing at a military base in Cambridgeshire in England. An abandoned car was found near the perimeter of RAF Molesworth on Wednesday night before police found a 36 and a 32-year-old. They're also being questioned by counter-terror police over suspected national security offences. Properties have been searched in Peterborough. Gardaí say the number of people being trafficked to work in nail bars here is a significant concern. Chief Superintendent Thelma Waters highlighted the issue on the Garda podcast. People who wear masks and avoid engaging in conversation in nail salons could be working and living in poor conditions, according to Gardaí. Mary Crilly from Cork Against Human Trafficking says customers should be wary if a nail bar is unusually cheap and only accepts cash.
3: So it's up to us now, the public, to watch out for, to see the signs, to see if there's a young woman working in there or a young guy with the head down and not seeing very much and one person taking all the money, and you have the sense that they're being watched, or else the sense that the nail bar is very cheap. Now, they're very cheap, there's something wrong.
1: That's your news update at 4 minutes past 11.
0: Thursday night, American and Irish country with Bernard Harper.

you very welcome back into part two. Forgetting About You, and the voice of John Glenn was asked for that one earlier on. Heidi Paula and all the gang as well. Philly Instabam, we've one of your favourites on the way, and also a favourite of Michael Cahan, the Mountaintop. Michael, good night to you. You're looking for the music of Brendan Shine and the song Where Did You Meet Her? And you say, brilliant music tonight, Bernard. There's no show like a bee show. Cheers for that as well. Here's Merle Haggard, shopping for dresses.

Brendan Shine, and Where Did You Meet Her? Michael Cullen on the Mountaintop. Michael, good night to your good self. Thank you as always for your kind words. A very good night to Patrick and Marie on the programme. They says, any chance of hearing Brendan Shine, any chance of hearing Jimmy Crampsey's new song? And a good one it is as well. Patrick, Marie, good night to you.

night to Josephine Campbell. Josephine, thank you for your text tonight as well. Good that you're enjoying the programme so far. Anna Payne in Ardra. Anna, good night to you. Bernard as well, thanks for the fantastic music as always. Thank you, Anna, and a very good night to you and the family as well. And I appreciate you taking the time to drop me a text tonight as well. So take care and good night. Bernard from Fife. As always, Vicky Sweeney listening. So Vicky, good night

you settled in now with the papers, a few little munches, and Bernard online. So she said she's as happy as a mouse in a bread bin. So there you go. You've given us a few songs tonight as well. Vicky, I have a few of them on the way for you. Enjoy your little treats. Enjoy reading the paper and enjoy listening to the music on Highland Radio as well.

music of Gene Watson, and only yesterday LL, our Lifford listener, wanted to hear something from Gene Watson. Vicky gets in to say thank you so much for playing Frank McCaffrey, love that song, and I know you love the music of Gene Watson as well. So Vicky, good night to you, and a very good night to Dee Dee, that's of course the Dancing Donkey from your good self as well. And another listener wanted to hear this one tonight as well.

Redhead Lover as well, Saw You in My Dreams. Thank you to the gang in our draw. Would you believe that I did check the system? I did play Stephen Bennett tonight, and actually the songs you're looking for I played tonight as well, around 20 past 10. I was just checking back. 20 past 10 I did play Stephen Bennett and Runaround Angel, and it was for Heidi in Castle Derrick as well. So hi to the gang in our draw. Thanks as always for listening in tonight, but I promise you I did play Stephen Bennett earlier on, but hopefully you enjoy the rest of the music tonight as well. And Phil Dickinson to say thank you for Marilyn, and thank you for the music as well. Not at all. And good night to you. Vicky Cassini say thanks again for playing the music of Frank McCaffrey and, of course, Gene Watson as well. Charlie Lansbury is requested as well. I promise I'll play that later on as well. Safe Home says, Josephine, I'll play Your Man real soon as well. And hi there, Bernard. Can you please play John Prine number for Ad and Dermore? And when you come home late, you come home early. Tears says your good friend Anne as well. So coming in from your good friend. So John Prine, I will look for that as well. Fionnuala and Bert, good night to you. Thank you for always listening tonight as well. Know you're a big fan of this man.

Susan McCann and Adelaida. Hi to Mary on the programme. Wanted to hear that one tonight as well. DD, the dancing donkey, would like to say goodnight to Anne and a very good night to Vicky as well. DD, behave yourself wherever you're at tonight. You couldn't watch him. And as always, good to hear from you. CW in Mount Charles. I will look for that song. I know I have it somewhere, saved somewhere in a little file, and I promise you I'd go looking for it now as we speak as well. Bernard, John and Luke in here would like to say goodnight to Emma and Paula Murray. And can you please play something nice? I will indeed. So, John, good night to your good self as well. And hello to Anne once again, comes in from your good friends.

0: great song, and the voice of Charlie Lansbury, and I'll be faithful to you, Charlie. Charlie, great song. I'm just reading something there. Jojo, Instaband, big fan of the music of Charlie Lansbury, and I know Vicky loves the music of Charlie as well. Good night to Eileen again in Buncrana, CW. Here's your song, Owen Mac, and
1: I played a party last night for
0: Play me the Waltz of the Angels.

CW, the song you wanted. Play Me the Waltz of the Angels from Owen Mack on the programme tonight as well. One song left, and hi to Marie McDevitt in Lifford. Marie, good night to you. Have one of your favourites before I leave tonight. But before I do, and hi there, Bernard, from Mary, Catherine and Andrea. Take care on the way home. Thank you for all the songs. You've given us a few artists and we did do our best tonight. And you tell us there's no show like a Bernard show. And I appreciate that as well. So lots of love to the girls in Desert Martin, our usual listener, checking in to say thank you. Take care on the way home. Josephine Campbell, hopefully you enjoyed your little song as well. And where are we? Fully says good night, take care on the way home. Helen says the same, enjoyed all the music tonight, do take care on the way home. And all being well, we'll be listening on Sunday as well, so good to know that as well. And hi to Paula Keeney. Paula says safe journey home, Bernard, thank you for that as well. Eamon says great old show tonight, nice variety of music. So Eamon, you're the man.

wrapping up the programme for us tonight. Philomena Begley and Light on the Wonder, Heidi Marie, McDevitt and Lefford. Rosaline, thank you. You're very kind. Bernard says, thank you and good night from John and Lucan. Jerry McMonagall. Jerry, thanks a million. Let's hope you enjoyed Charlie Lansbury. And Jojo, let's hope you enjoyed Charlie as well. Sif Holmes says, DD will take it handy. Bernard, always looking forward to listening to you on Highland Radio. Wouldn't miss a programme and looking forward to Sunday. And thank you comes in from our good friend Helen O'Donnell. Helen, take care, enjoy the weekend as well.

Thanks a million for all of your text messages and your emails tonight as well, via text and via WhatsApp. Appreciate them all. Do take care of yourselves until Sunday between 12 and 2 if you're about the Highland Rider areas. I invite you to join me then. Until then, take care, and as always, thanks a million for the use of your radio. Bye-bye.

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1: Hello and a very good morning. 4 minutes past nine on this Thursday, the 8th of October, 2026. How are yous all? We're doing well here. Good to have you on board for the next couple of hours. Diverse programme for you as always. Lots of things to discuss. If you want to get involved in the conversation, in fact, we invite you to, give us a call 07491 25000, email comments at highlandradio.com, or you can WhatsApp or text 086 60 25000. Obviously a couple of things on the road this morning. If you're coming from the Ballybuffet direction into Letterkenny, please be conscious of that road closure. An incident occurred at the top of Lurgybrack yesterday. There are diversions in place and alternative routes for HGVs. And I heard Lee reference an oil spill from kind of the Termon direction and up the Bray there into Letterkenny. Be careful of that too, especially around at the junction at the petrol station there, where you might, you know, people might sort of, you know, the way people sort of can dart out, if you know what I mean, not of the petrol station, but of the junction, and you might have to apply your brakes. I noticed the, I was just accelerating in fourth, and the traction control was going off, the little sign, so that pointed to me that there was some wheel slippage, so just be careful out and about most generally. Let's look at the newspapers this morning. The Tyrconnell Tribune: cold comfort, heating oil cut by 4 cents a litre. In the Dáil on Tuesday, the budget seemed like a runaway train, as money was dished out faster than the rickety wheel at the Remelton Parish Bazaar. The budget will see home heating oil costs fall by 2.67% per litre, and the savings of 21.50 are based on 500 litres at €820, inclusive of VAT. The saving is 4.3 cent a litre and contrasts poorly with the 32 cent per litre cut on excise duties on diesel last May. Wholesalers said on Wednesday morning that the carbon cuts will be wiped out with two further increases on heating oil in the coming weeks. The carbon tax is being cut by €15, dropping from the current rate of 63.50 down to 48.50 per tonne of carbon. Very detailed coverage of all of that on the front of it inside the Tyrconnell Tribune. But it was just kind of interesting. And I was listening to RTE briefly this morning on the way into work, and they had a minister on, and the way the phrase was questioned was, is a reduction in oil, increased rural transport and assistance for rural pubs enough to make rural Ireland happy with the budget? That's the way it was framed by the national broadcaster. Now, I'm not having a go. They're fantastic broadcasters, don't get me wrong. But when you get a sort of a Dublin-based organisation judging whether or not we'd be happy with a budget because of pubs, heating oil and rural transport links, i.e., you know, local link, etc., it does make you wonder what they do think of us, if that makes sense. You know, in other words, that all of the other challenges that we're facing, all the other problems, the same problems as the city dwellers, but those were the three things it was phrased as in terms of the budget reaction: pubs, oil and local link. Is that enough to keep rural Ireland happy with the budget? I just found it a little bit insulting. Maybe I'm oversensitive, but it just it would make you think. The Derry People, Donegal News this morning: Father Edward Gallagher's bishop has promised that safeguarding protocols were followed when a complaint was made weeks before the accused priest was arrested. You would have heard the bishop on about this with us at the start of the week. Father Gallagher pleaded, he's still called Father Gallagher, I'm just going to go with Edward Gallagher if that's all right. Edward Gallagher pleaded guilty on Monday at Derry Crown Court to 109 sex offences, including attempted sexual communication with a child under 16, possessing indecent images of a child and attempting to encourage a child to engage in sexual activity. He's now going to be kicked out of the church. There's a process to have gone through in that regard. And the contact related to an adult, not a vulnerable adult, who had made a complaint 3 weeks prior to that sting that started that whole ball rolling. The Derry News this morning, the vision of the NI Rare Disease Partnership charity, when it was established in 2012, was no one should be disadvantaged due to the rarity of their condition. Unfortunately, I read, unable to secure substantial funding, the charity held its final meeting in Derry's Guildhall on Friday, October 2nd. They had to close because of a lack of funding. On to the Nationals now. The Irish Times this morning. Minister for Media, Patrick O'Donovan, warned before the budget that the government would renege on its funding deal with RTE if more cash wasn't found for his department. Now, they had signed an agreement, an understanding of an increase in funding for RTE. RTE would have to come back with cost-saving measures and some changes within the organisation. But RTE very upset that they're now 20 million short for 2027. Well, in a letter this week, O'Donovan told Minister for Public Expenditure, Jack Chambers, that based on what was being offered, the government, not the department, will renege on the three-year funding deal agreed with RTE in July 2024. In the final reckoning, an additional 21 million was allocated to O'Donovan's department after the letter. However, RTE's allocation remained the same as 2026 at 240 million euro, 20 million less than it was expected. For an organisation that also is very, very competitive in the advertising market, to get 240 euro of taxpayers' money, 240 million euro of taxpayers' money, you'd expect a remarkable output, wouldn't you? Well, reading on here, O'Donovan warned in his letter last Friday that based on the offer then on the table for his department, which stood at 827 million, RTE's funding would in fact be cut by 11 million. He also warned of funding consequences for a raft of other agencies, including Sport Ireland and the Arts Council, if no more money was forthcoming. The final allocation to his department was 848 million. And what he's saying is, or what ministers are saying is that RTE didn't necessarily meet their end of the deal, and therefore they're not getting that additional 20 million that was agreed. It's a bit of a spat between RTE now and the government. There was increases in funding elsewhere, though, and I'm mentioning this not to try and cause controversy, but a lot of people message in on overseas spending. There are mixed views in relation to it. Our overseas spending is increasing, and it's increasing quite handsomely by 14 million euro. The Irish Independent reports that Foreign Affairs Minister Helen McEntee and Junior Minister Neil Richmond have defended Ireland's increased funding in overseas aid as the US and other EU countries make the cutbacks. Now, we heard from Neil Richmond on this programme defending it at that time. He believes that this money helps people to stay in their own countries and to be, you know, well, happy, able to feed themselves. Well, Mr. Richmond, who has responsibility for international development, said that when the public was wondering if they could afford a fill of home heating oil, they might ask as to why we're spending or sending money on official development assistance. He said investing in overseas development aid was a strategically smart investment to make because it was tackling issues such as mass migration through stability in certain regions. That's the argument for the 14 million euro increase. Maybe there's something to it. The only problem is you see, it's easy, it's hard for him to demonstrate how it is effective in that regard. On to the Irish Daily Mail this morning. And nail salon customers, which I thought this was kind of an interesting call on the public in general. Nail salon customers across the country have been urged by Gardaí to speak to workers doing their nails to try to figure out if they may have been trafficked into Ireland. Now, there are nail bars all over the place. Obviously, some local run, some run by staff that have more recently moved to Ireland. I'm just interested, maybe wherever you're listening to us, if this is something you've come across or maybe a conversation you've had with your nail technician. Well, Detective Chief Superintendent Thelma Waters, who leads the Garda National Protection Services Bureau, Euro describe human trafficking as depraved and has pleaded with the Irish people to help them catch criminals. Chief Superintendent Watters said most trafficking victims here are women from other countries who are subjected to forced labour, including sex work. She described how the number of nail bars popping up around Ireland is becoming a cause for concern, not just as Gardaí, not just for Gardaí, but for state bodies such as the Workplace Relations Commission, adding the use of men in these businesses is becoming a growing issue now. They also said that's why your nail technician might be wearing a mask, because it is to hide their identity. And what the Gardaí is saying is talk to the person doing your nails and ask if they are being trafficked, and if so, pass that information on. So is it a conversation you've ever had? Is it a conversation you would have? Maybe you don't feel it's your job. I don't know. I just thought it was an interesting intervention from Ungada Síochána. The Irish Farmers Journal, obviously, they are going to focus on what the budget means for their readers, farmers, but I think a lot of people buy the Farmers Journal. There's a lot of stuff in there. Well, Budget 2027 saw a static allocation for farming with little ground gained or lost. Bovine TB funding is reduced by over 14 million, Minister Martin Hayden said. This was due to the success of the TB measures he introduced last year, allowing him to increase the maximum compensation payment per TB animal by €500 to €1,500 for the commercial animals and €5,500 for pedigree animals. So €32 million fuel excise package, €131 million livestock schemes, that's unchanged, €31 million fertilizer fund, €54 million tillage fund, up €4 million, 23% to 9% vaccine VAT rate cut, 4.8% flat rate VAT increase favours March. So there you go. Something for everyone in the audience, or nothing for everyone in the audience. It depends on how you view it. Right, don't forget you can watch this programme every single morning if that suits you. You can do so at home on your smart TV or your Fire Stick via the YouTube app. Just type in Highland Radio Ireland and we're live streaming there for you. We are also available across Facebook, on your mobile devices and on the X platform. I want to go to line one and say hello to Rachel. Hi, Rachel.
2: Hi, how are you? Good morning.
1: I'm doing good. Right, now, Rachel, what is the situation for you and your family in your local swimming pool?
2: Well, for context, my two children are very good swimmers, and they are wanting to swim, and I've been trying for months to get them into swimming. They don't technically need lessons. I'm looking for a development program for them that they can swim and compete. But I'm finding it increasingly difficult to get them in anywhere. I have emails, I have rang, I've sent numerous hours on it trying to get them included, and it's proving to be really, really difficult. So I have actually done my own qualifications. I've done my bronze medallion of my surf lifesaving, and I'm actually taking the children in myself to further their development because I can't get them a coach. Mm. It's pretty much impossible. I'm being told to go to Derry or go to Strabane, and I just said, well, that's not really feasible for us from Donegal Town right now. So I've taken the children in myself, and I have discovered that I'm actually not allowed as a parent to coach my own children in a pool.
1: So just so those of us who aren't familiar with the situation would understand, this would be you, yes, in maybe shorts and a t-shirt in alongside, yes, the pool, maybe tracking the kids up and down the lanes or whatever and saying, right, you know, your legs are this or your legs are that type of stuff. Right, okay, yep.
2: Yeah, you're not even allowed in your swimsuit in the water with your own children. Okay. You're not allowed to actually coach your children even in the water, which I think is going to pose an even bigger problem going forward, because at the moment, only 67%, and this data is coming from Swim Ireland, 67% of the pools in Ireland have a 2 to 4 year wait list for swimming for children, and that's swimming lessons. Now that will take them up to their

0: developing the swimming here in the county. Historically, schools, you know, the aquatics program is on the curriculum in Ireland, but actually it's declining to about 28% of schools in Ireland now because of the cost of buses to transport the kids to these swimming pools. So children aren't getting access to swimming as much as they should be.
1: Were you given a reason as to why they didn't want you coaching?
0: I was told that it was part of their policy that you are not allowed to come in and instruct your own children, whether you are their parent or coach or anyone. You are not allowed. You have to hold qualifications. And so I just looked up last night with qualifications. I would need to add on another 1,000 euro of qualifications that I already have as a primary teacher, as a surf lifesaver, and as a bronze medallion holder. I still have to spend 1,000 euro in order to take my children in to instruct them in a public swimming pool.
1: And you would be allowed if you got those qualifications?
0: I would, but so, I'd have to pay 1,000 euro to get those.
1: I wanted to be clear of the policy of the leisure centre. But they're your own children. You're not offering classes.
0: 100%.
1: I'm trying to figure out what is contained within those three qualifications that would actually permit you to.
0: It comes down, I think, to public liability and indemnity insurance and all of that, that you are obstructing the lifeguard from seeing what is going on. I don't honestly believe that, because the times when I'm taking my children in, and they seem to coincide with obviously the strike days at school now and the staff development days, that's when I'm taking my children in, because it's a time where we can go. The pool is empty, so I can't honestly see there being an awful problem there with, you know, people being in the pool. It was completely empty yesterday.
1: Yes, but do you think perhaps maybe they don't think that you will go ahead with that further training, and that really they're trying to avoid a situation whereby you could have four or five or six parents walking up and down the side of the pool? In other words, that it becomes popular, if you know what I mean.
0: Oh, absolutely. Yeah. I can completely understand that. But then we need to go back to the drawing board and really go back to, well, where are the swim coaches? You know, why is there such a lack of swim coaches in the county? Because I have talked to so many people through Swim Ireland and Water Safety Ireland, and honestly, there just seems to be a massive, massive shortage of swim teachers and coaches.
1: Yeah.
0: I'm quite happy to get someone to progress my children, because they're at a level where they can do really, really well, and I want to further that, and they're really interested in it. But there just doesn't seem to be anything for them.
1: There's always an irony in this. Now, you might not be happy with your local facilities, but there's whole swathes of this county that have no facilities at all, right? Which is 100%. To the broader point, when you have so much inland and coastal waters, that we have such poor swimming facilities, considering it's be a vital part of living in a coastal area, but we don't have
0: them. And it should be a non-negotiable in schools. Every school should be taking part of it, regardless of the bus cost. It should be government funded. But we have facilities worth nearly, a local facility worth in 8.7 million, you know, that's empty half of the day. You know, I just think we have the facilities, we just need the manpower. They're badly managed.
1: Yeah, it's a tricky one for you. Is this about making your children really competent, or would you be hoping at swimming, or maybe they already are, you're hoping maybe that they could go on to trials or a bit of competitive stuff, you know, for the discipline, for the exercise, or maybe to maximise their abilities?
0: Yeah, well, as I said, swimming is one of the top three sports for kids in Ireland at the moment, but we're just not getting the access to the development programs. So my children are extremely competent in the water. They swam every single day, and now I just feel that there's nothing in the county to really promote and progress their swimming development, whether that be in trials or whether that is in competitive swimming. There really is very, very little for them to access.
1: Yeah. You mentioned that you spent quite a long time in Australia. Maybe your children weren't of age at that time, so you can't make a direct comparison, or maybe you can. What was it like over there in terms of these types of facilities or the ability to do what you want to do?
0: Swimming is everyday life over there, because obviously you're surrounded by thousands of kilometres of coastline. Mm-hmm. It's

0: It's absolutely imperative for every child to be able to swim, though, regardless of any country. It's a life skill. And I think, you know, these swimming lessons are brilliant for children, but to actually progress the child and get the child to learn water safety and know how to read a rip and how to read the sea, because majority of the time, children are not swimming in the swimming pool. They're out in the actual ocean. So I just feel like we need development programs there. Mm. And I know there's probably people that will say, you know, there's water safety programs during the summer, but they're 1 week long in a year. You know, we need more access, you know. They've gone from swimming every single day in Australia to we're really lucky here to swim once a month. And that's really just because of facilities, getting the right time, and really not finding anybody to help me. Mm. As I said, I don't need them into actual swimming lessons. They're competent swimmers. They're up to butterfly and they're very happy in the water. I just need them to have a proper trained coach who can progress their swimming.
1: Mm. That can't be you, as we've been discussing. Okay.
0: It definitely can't be me. No.
1: Okay.
0: No.
1: Right. Let's throw it out there, Rachel, see what others think. Thanks very much, by the way. And I hope they go on to maximise their potential in and out of the water. Thank you.
0: Yes. Thank you.
1: Bye-bye. That's Rachel there. What do you think? Is that I don't think that's going to be a broad problem that lots of people out there are going to agree with in terms of the ability for someone to go into a pool and coach their children. I can see that maybe it could get to the point whereby down the line, there could be safeguarding issues as well. I suspect that maybe if you go on and do additional qualifications, safeguarding would be form part of that. Not in Rachel's case, but you know where I'm on about. People always exploit loopholes and what have you. And we have to some extent, in terms of swimming coaching, a dark history in this country. Not across the board, but I think you know what I'm referencing. So maybe there's a child protection element there. Maybe it literally is just that they don't want, you know, in inverted commas, amateur coaches all over the place. I don't know. Maybe you have an insight. 086 60 25,000. Now, just after 10 yesterday, we spoke to a lovely lady called Anna. And Anna was giving her reaction. She mentioned, so I hope she doesn't mind me saying again, she mentioned that she's 78 years of age. She worked her entire life, 30, 40 years of service in the health service, not to mention all the other stuff. She's now got two pensions. She's lucky. She's got the state pension and a small contributory pension. And Anna, and if you didn't hear it, is well worth listening back to, outlined the reality is that even though she's in great health, which is your wealth to some extent, isn't it, of course, that she's having to put a fire on three times a week or the oil on three times a week. She's having to think about what lights are on, what lights are off. She's got a heavy blanket and having to think about everything. Please, that her electricity and oil is 70 quid a week. But that's a huge chunk of what she has available every week. Talking of growing her own vegetables, purely to try and save the cents. And I'm sure she's happy, but my point is it was a really interesting insight. But anyway, probably it's a lovely thing what a listener has done. It's not going to fix anything, but what it does is it sends a virtual embrace out to Anna. After listening, a listener got in touch with the show after hearing Anna's story of the cost of living and rationing her coal. And this listener has offered Anna bags of turf, which is nice. And we contacted Anna and she's very grateful. So that's good, isn't it? So, as I say, it's great that it provides additional heat, but I think it also sends a bit of love too, which is what we need sometimes, isn't it? Re-swimming. I can totally understand where the parent is coming from, but I can also understand why pools would not want to encourage parents to self-teach. It would all be okay until something happened, then who would be responsible? Surely she could get into the water with them and do their own thing. Apparently, Rachel did mention she can't coach from the water either. What about Merlin Swimming Club Ballyshannon, where the great Mona McSharry trained, would suit Donegal Town residents? Yeah, indeed. Nail bars. I agree about the nail bars. The last one I went into, a man sat in the corner telling the staff to hurry up. It was very off-putting and not a very enjoyable experience. It was clear the emphasis was on doing as many people as possible and not delivering a good service. Now, whether or not it is a good or a bad service, that would raise concerns for me. If I don't go in and get my nails done, but I'm thinking of other environments that I might go, and if there was someone in there effectively driving them on, have a problem with that, I think. Hi, Greg. In relation to the post about nail bars, a new nail bar is opening in our town. A week before it opened, the manager put a post up looking for accommodation for staff. I would have assumed this would have been sorted well before the opening. Again, I don't know where that is. I don't know where the staff are from, but it does sort of make you wonder, I think. Right, let's continue, I suppose, to some reaction to Budget 2027, and it's the impact it might have on you guys out there who are vapers, because the government is increasing vape tax, 20 cent per milliliter, that's how they framed it. That'll be around 40 cent on a disposable vape, I'm told. Owen O'Boyle is owner of OB Vape, and he joins me on the program now. Good morning to you, Owen.
2: Good morning, Greg. Thanks for having me on. I really appreciate it.
1: It's good to have you on, sorry. Now, Owen, of course, I suppose, was it the first big hit came in the last budget? And in fact, we saw some really quite well-established standalone vape shops close down purely because they presumed they couldn't make a living. So this is really the second big hit, I'm sure you would argue, that vapers and vape shops has taken.
2: Yeah, absolutely, Greg. So in last November, the first vape tax came out, and it was basically, so at the start of the program, you mentioned 20 cent per mil, which is like 40 cent extra on a disposable vape. Now, I will have to be honest, the way the government have framed this, it's slightly clever because it makes it sound less than it actually is, but 94% of my customers use, 10 mil bottles, at least the size of 10 mil, which is an extra €2 on top of the €5 tax from last year. So we're not looking at a 40 cent increase. We're looking at a minimum €2 plus VAT increase already on top of the €5 from last year. And I suppose to make the numbers easy for the listeners, like a typical, let's say one of my customers, Brenda, who smoked for 40 years and she successfully quit with vaping, and she can finally walk up the stairs without having to stop halfway because of her breathing. And so she would typically use 2 10-mil bottles a week, and before the tax came in, that would cost her roughly around €10. And now it'll cost upwards of anywhere between €28 and €30. And it's getting to a point where, especially with everything else in the budget, where money is tight and getting even tighter for people. And, it's just where vaping has been a tool to help people quit smoking, the price has been one thing that has really aided in that, And now it's getting to a point where people are looking at cigarettes and people are looking at vaping, and vaping almost seems more expensive, because you're getting a little bottle of liquid for €15, you're getting 20 cigarettes for €21, So it's just at a point now in the industry where the government have gone, in my opinion, the completely wrong way about it. Like, just to give a bit of backstory on me, I'm 28 years old. I'm based in Drogheda, family in Donegal, Donegal is my second home. I love it. But I've been working, I've owned the vape shop for 8 years. I've been in the industry for 9 years. It's all I know. I've been, in the Oireachtas Committee on Health trying to basically say to the government, why don't we do this on a balanced approach? Because I completely understand the concerns when it comes to youth vaping. But my biggest, I suppose, issue with the way the government handle it, you have to look at the source, Greg, because you can bring in all the taxes you want, you can bring all the bans you want, but if the same shops that are selling the kids are still on, on the main street or online or whatever it may be, that trend is going to continue, but the local Irish independent businesses are going to be the ones that suffer, and the adult vapor is going to be the one that suffers. So my approach was very, very straightforward, and it's kind of going what New Zealand have done, who have a 10% less smoking rate than us. You don't heavily tax it, you don't bring in, excessive bans, but you have extreme repercussions for those vendors who actually do sell to children or who do sell illegal products.
1: I get exactly where you're coming from, but I think you're approaching, and now we can debate the public health element of it, but you're approaching this from a public health perspective, whereas the government, I think, is approaching this from a tax gathering perspective. So in other words, less people are smoking, less tax on cigarettes. 28% of the cigarettes smoked in this country are black market cigarettes, which I think is really quite remarkable. So they've lost that.
2: Yeah.
1: So where do you make up that money? You see what people are using now, and you plow the tax into apply the tax onto that. Do you know what I mean? So,
2: but
1: you're viewing it as a useful smoking cessational tool, and I'd say your demographic is probably people 30, 40, 50, 60, 70, right, who've been smoking and now they see a way from it, and not
2: correct
1: 14 and 15 year olds who are token on a 22 milligrams of nicotine disposable vape, but they're being conflated.
2: Well, yeah, absolutely right. And it's, yeah, well, every point you made there is true. And it's also, like, I do separately videos about the railways as well. This is just, it links quite well into what I'm saying. And it reminds me of the whole thing with Donegal, and, like, it keeps me up at night knowing that there's no railways in Donegal. And everyone goes, oh, but it won't make money. And the thing is, I didn't know we lived in a country in which every single thing has to make money, every single thing has to be taxable. Like, it should be at a point where if the benefit to the people, to you know, the 4 or 5 million people in this country is worth it, it shouldn't be about the tax it will bring, or, you know, it's absolutely wild to me that we live in this country where, yeah, it's like everything's profit centered. Like, if we went like they did in New Zealand, like, New Zealand's an amazing example. Like, Ireland's smoking rate is 17 to 18%. New Zealand's is 7 to 8%, because they're not saying, oh, look, we could make another, you know, 22 million a year in tax. They're going, oh, we could probably save people's lives or greatly improve people's health by going, you know, trying to incorporate safer alternatives to smoking in our smoking cessation, you know, groups and the health executive over there. And it's worked, because it's a very similar demographic to, in terms of population, to Ireland, and their smoking rate's 10% less. And our smoking rate will go up. The more tax is applied to vaping, which has been the number one tool to help people quit smoking, the more the smoking rates will go up, and then hospital beds will, you know, be taken up by.
1: I do understand what you're saying. I do have a really genuine concern, though, about young people who've never smoked going from vaping to smoking, because if you look at the age demographics, we're seeing an increase in smoking in certain age groups, which could offset the reduction that you're talking of as well. But you've already acknowledged that there's a problem there as well. Not to mention, too, I don't know, how far is your shop from the border, Owen?
2: Oh, about probably an hour.
1: Right, well, you see, much of Donegal's much closer than that, and it's worse for vape shops up here, because, of course, their product is over double the price of that in Northern Ireland because of the different tax regimes as well. So I know people who are traveling across the border to stock up on their
2: of course, and it's the same as petrol, diesel, you know, ibuprofen. Like, people, that's what people do, and it's human nature to look for, you know, a better deal, especially in a cost of living crisis. And all I really want to get across to people is that in this country, we don't have to hit the big red button every time and go huge tax or huge ban. You can have a slightly more complex system to address these things. Go around and enforce the retail licensing system. Shut down the shops that are actually selling the kids. Cut off the supply. Incorporate an age, the similar thing that New Zealand are looking to do, in terms of you have to be born after a certain or before a certain date to access cigarettes. And slowly over time, you will see the smoking rates go down,
1: but
2: and the vape
1: go
2: down.
1: I appreciate what you're saying, but how, in your scenario, how do you plug the revenue gap?
2: The revenue gap from what?
1: It's like electric vehicles. It's not going to be too long before any incentive to have an electric vehicle, other than maybe some cheaper fuel, although that's questionable soon too. You know, brakes on purchasing of new vehicles, they're going to be phased out. We're already seeing changes to solar panel excess electricity being sold back into the grid, the incentives to get people to switch from ICE engines to electric ETC. The government have a funding gap there. They're losing revenue on petrol and diesel, so it's not going to, the brakes on electric cars aren't going to last forever. And the same with smoking. Less people are smoking, they're losing a fortune. How do you fill that gap? You start hammering the vape. So your nuanced approach, right? Your nuanced approach doesn't bring any money into the state. And I think that's where the problem lies.
2: Yeah, no, look, I 100%, I understand exactly your point. And it's sad that that has to be the case, you know, that I'm looking at my business, which I've ran for 8 years, family-run Irish business for 8 years now. And it's very strange to have a business that could be probably gone, if the government keep going the way they're going, it'll be gone in 2 years probably. But through no fault of my own, you know, it's been done because I've been forced out by the government. And that's, you don't understand how sad that is for me, because I've dedicated my entire life to helping people quit smoking and building a business that's not based on, you know, mistrust. It's based on trust. It's based on openness. I try to be, you know, I on my Instagram and Facebook page, I'm, you know, very active with customers saying, look, here's what the government are saying about this. Here's the latest research. Mm. And I'm not saying vaping is the most incredible thing in the world. As I said earlier, everything's balanced. If you've never vaped or smoked before, don't vape. It's as simple as that. You know, if you want to obviously look after your health. But if you're a smoker of 40 years and you've never been able to quit using the HSE's means, give vaping a try. Mm. You know, that's where there needs to be that balance. And as I said, when you're finished, Greg, just have a look at Google New Zealand, spend a couple of minutes looking at that, because you'll be shocked by the difference in public health. I was going to say
1: I would I see every second teenager, you know, looking like they've just come out of In Stars of Your Eyes with all this smoke around their head. Every second shop seems to be now a vape stroke phone charger shop. Mm-hmm. You know, which the you know, they're very different environments. But I take your point. I understand where you're coming from, and I mean, obviously, you're supporting the family, you're supporting yourself, you're running a business, and from your perspective, I presume you've got, you know, personal relationships with those that you've helped stop smoking, but for others, they see it just equally as bad as smoking. But we'll have to leave it there, Owen. Thank you. Owen O'Boyle, what do you think, by the way? I think the problem is that it'll never be accepted officially that, certainly in this country anyway, that smoking is an alternative, vaping is an alternative to smoking, that the health service wouldn't go that far, and they never have for that matter. So it will never be treated in that way, I don't think. Who's to say? Anyway, what do you think? A caller says, congratulations to all concerned for the concert in Gortahawk with RTE Orchestra last night and singers from all over the country. That comes in from Patrick. I wasn't aware that was taking place. Hopefully it's recorded for a future broadcast, I'd imagine it is. More on swimming here. Rachel isn't wrong. General access fell when the local pool moved to the Aura and then fell again with COVID. And if somewhere is going to act as a public pool, then it should be open and available for most of the day, in my honest opinion. Right now, let us go to Leonard Watson, owner of Watson's Menswear and member of Letterkenny Chamber. Hi, Leonard.
3: Morning, Greg.
1: Right, we spoke some time ago about this petition that was launched to help garner support in Letterkenny against proposed parking charge hikes. What's the uptake been so far?
3: You know what, Greg? It's been a great uptake. You know what? We started, there was about five or six that started running businesses and just getting them to sign an individual letter. But, you know, Greg, even just going around and chatting to businesses, you know, I'll say a lot of them were actually disgusted. Like, you know, just the fact that this has even been muted. Like, you know, at the end of the day, €1 for parking, everybody feels is ample. But the fact that Letterkenny is going to be being used kind of differently, as in other towns, or as maybe it's going to €1 or that, but we're going to €2.50. Now, I know the council are floating the €2.50 and they'll never get the €2.50, but a lot of the businesses feel the way businesses at the moment out there, you know, businesses are struggling. There was nothing in the budget for them. So they just want the council maybe to start doing stuff for local businesses.
1: Yeah, we can't go through all the businesses, but over 40 now are stocking the petition. They're not going to stock it if they don't agree with it.
3: It's probably over 60.
1: Okay.
3: Greg, actually, there are over 60 businesses there. But you know what? It's just a feeling on the ground when you're going around. Like, I've certainly different businesses. Even there yesterday, I was out and about, and like one businessman was saying where he's from in December, they give 1 hour free parking on their local street. Another guy was saying, you know, saying, why are we not giving 1 hour free on a Saturday? You know, the traffic's not about on the Saturday. You know, they're looking for the council to step up and do stuff for the street, not just to whack on an extra charge that's going to hurt business, that is going to drive customers from the street. Like, different businesses there, like the hairdressers and the barbers and the cafes, and that are all telling me this is definitely going to hurt their business. Like.
1: What feedback, if any, are you getting from elected representatives who will have a very big say in all of this?
3: Well, do you know what, Greg? In fairness, one councillor came out straight away, Councillor Thomas Sean Devine. He came to me straight away, said, Leonard, I will not be backing this at all. He says, the 1 euro charge. He actually said to me, what would the business be happy? And I says, the 1 euro charge, listen, at the end of the day, the council, we know the council have to raise revenue, and you know, that's part of their job. But to even consider putting that price up would detrimentally damage the main street and the Port Road. It's, you know, it's from the Port Road right up. I was speaking to another councillor. He was just non-committal. I know another business person was chatting to another councillor, non-committal. So that's disappointing, Joe. I thought a lot of the councillors might reach out to us and say, no, we're going to back this. But to this point, apart from Councillor Thomas Sean Devine, none have actually approached anybody that I know.
1: Yeah, so just to be clear, under the draft plans, Letterkenny's central zone on-street parking would top the table, 250 per hour, which is much higher than other areas. There'd be also increases in parking in certain car parks as well. The submissions, by the way, are open until the 19th of October on the council's website, consult.donegal.ie, if you want more information. And Leonard, you know, I was thinking, there's a lot going for Letterkenny, don't get me wrong, but nothing can be taken for granted. Like, you know, we've got Tesco opening in Donegal Town shortly. I've heard rumours of maybe a Dunn's or a Penny's or something else going in there as well. Do you know, Letterkenny might not have it all its own way in terms of shopping, and Buncrana would argue and other areas would argue it doesn't at this point. But my point is that there's a lot of competition coming down the line, and, you know, it could be death by a thousand cuts if people aren't careful.
3: But, you know, Greg, at the end of the day, nobody's entitled to customers. You know, you have to earn customers. Like, you know, Letterkenny has got, it's got a fabulous choice around you. You've got a great retail park in there, great shopping centre. And then you've got some of the oldest businesses in the town on the main street on the Port Road. And you know what? We've all kind of worked together to make this a great shopping, going out experience, eating, you know, just a family experience. But we can't take that for granted. Like. Mm. You know, at the end of the day, as you say, other towns are probably benefiting maybe for the fact that traffic's heavy and they're killing that. So people are coming in here because they like to come in and shop in the town and spend time in the town, but we cannot take that for granted. And we can't put barriers in the way of shoppers. You know, I was watching a programme on that. He says every time we put a barrier in the way of somebody coming into an area to shop or to eat, they have choice. They can go elsewhere. Like. And as I said, we're different to every other town in the county. We've got a huge retail park down there and a shopping centre with free parking. So our customers come to the main street in Port Road through loyalty, through the customer service, you know, but we just can't take that for granted. Like.
1: Yeah, indeed. You would hope, would you have been hoping at this point for, well, firstly, is the Chamber united, by the way? Does the Letterkenny, I know you're speaking as business owner, but does Letterkenny Chamber have an agreed position on this?
3: Yeah, no, in fairness, the Chamber will also be putting in their, they will be putting a proposal into the Council too, where they're absolutely against raising the parking charges. In fairness, Tony has been helping us out with printing and things, and even actually you can sign the petition in the Chamber office. But you know what, like, Greg, I've even had business from the Port Road down around the retail park asking for these petitions. You know, this affects the whole town. Like. You know, and in fairness, the amount of it, like, we've 120 businesses have signed so far, and I know there's more we still have to get around. Like. But that is a huge number of businesses in the town paying rates that want to see this stopped. Like. You know, and I know the council could come back and say, oh, we got it to 150, and that's a win. That's not a win for the main street or the Port Road. The charge needs to be kept at 1 euro. And if they're serious about enhancing the main street and saving the main street and, you know, and bringing shoppers, they need to sit down and start looking at proposals like that 1 hour free for December, like 1 hour free on a Saturday. Like, we've actually put into our proposal, we're like 1 hour free all the time on the street to try and bring customers back up the street. We've got figures that show that the footfall has fallen on the street. So the council need to get serious about protecting the main street and the Port Road.
1: Okay, okay. Listen, thanks very much indeed. If I presume you're inviting people in any of the 60-plus businesses, if you see this petition, to sign it, because that's what sends the strong message. The argument is it's good for business, it's good for consumers, so I presume there's going to be unanimous call for the prices to stay the same. Interesting stuff. Leonard, thank you very much indeed. That's Leonard Watson, owner of Watson's Menwear and member of Letterkenny Chamber. By the way, just check traffic there. All approach routes into Letterkenny, with the exception, obviously, of the diversion routes that are in place, are moving smoothly, no delays. So if you have to go into Letterkenny, get in there now, because it's just not quite chock-a-block as you might have been led to believe it's the case all of the time.
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1: And you've been sharing your opinions with us all morning. Greatly appreciated. Thank you so very much. On the budget, thank God for more tax on vaping, as our young people are getting addicted. It's a significant concern that I share with you. Whether, you know, a collective punishment in inverted commas, especially those recovering from smoking, is the solution, I'm not sure. But not be long until people will be paying solar panels tax. Just wait. Wouldn't rule anything out at this point. Of course, there is tax on them already, but I understand where you're coming from. Budget soon forgotten as the days go by. Big talk up from all opposition parties, and fair play to them. But this is how it's always been and always will be. Good, I'll laugh up in government in Dublin. Back to vaping and tax and budget, forcing it all underground, Greg, says a listener. Many of you texting in on Letterkenny parking as well. Instead of making another park off Main Street, it should be made into a car park. We've enough of parks in the town without another one. DCC should be trying to save money instead of spending it on vanity projects, typical of politicians in this country, says that listener. Fair play to Leonard Watson. I have a shop here in the town and I agree 100% with him. We all need to back him and stand up for businesses in Letterkenny. And back to the budget. People will buy cigarettes regardless of the price, and the years have proven a hike achieves nothing. People are vaping now that never smoked. Vaping is a much bigger issue. And look, the reality is that people are seeking alternatives to smoking because 30% of them are buying the cigarettes on the black market. I want to go now to Inspector Sean McDade, Community Engagement Inspector with responsibility for roads policing in Donegal. Inspector McDade, thank you for joining us this morning.
5: Good morning, Greg. Thanks for having me.
1: Right. Now, I know Gardaí have issued a witness appeal in relation to a serious road traffic collision which occurred yesterday afternoon. What can you tell us about that collision?
5: So it was involved a male motorcyclist, aged probably in his 50s, and a female driver of a car aged in her 60s. And it happened on the N13 at Lurgy Brack at approximately 5:20 p.m. Both the motorcyclist and the car driver were brought to hospital. The motorcyclist with serious injuries, and the female driver with non-life-threatening injuries.
1: Right. So obviously, all information that can be gathered is being sought at the moment. How can the public help, Sean?
5: So at the minute, we have forensic collision investigators on the scene doing a detailed investigation into the collision. But I would appeal for anybody that witnessed the collision or anybody that may have CCTV or dash cam footage that was in the area around the time from maybe 4:30 to 5:30 in around Lurgy Brack that might have seen the motorcyclist or car to contact Letterkenny Garda Station on 07491 67100 or the Garda Confidential line on 1-800-666-111. Even if you think it's totally insignificant, all information is maybe of great assistance to the investigation.
1: Yes, and it's in the behaviour of the traffic in the lead up to it as well, not necessarily the impact itself. All of that information, incredibly useful. You mentioned investigators on scene at the moment. Of course, there is a road closure to facilitate that. That remains in place.
5: That remains in place. We're hopeful to have the road reopened before 12 o'clock this morning. But that's provisional. We hopefully before and no later than 12.
1: Okay, and of course, we'll get that out to the listeners as soon as we are informed, which is a matter of course. Thank you very much, Inspector Sean McDade. I do appreciate it, and we do pass on our very best wishes to the motorcyclist who is in a serious condition, received serious injuries, and also to the lady who is less seriously injured, but also obviously going through a very dramatic time, and not to forget the emergency services responding to a scene like that and other motorists. It's tough. But anyway, of course, they'll want all the info. If you have any, please make it available to Ungada Síochána as per the request there from Inspector Sean McDade. Let's return to the budget. The number of weeks for the fuel allowance to be paid has gone from 32 weeks to 28 weeks. So fuel allowance holders actually get nothing extra. I read yesterday that a CEO of ESB got a pay rise, 29%, leaving him earning €410,000 a year. How is this fair? Well, how is it fair? He's getting more money out of you, isn't he? He's delivering for the company. Maybe that's how they see it as fair. I'm saying that, by the way, not defending it. Do you know if budget cut and carbon tax has been applied already by oil companies? Just wondering if I should wait to order oil. Good question, Caroline or Shannon. Maybe we might check that out. If the carbon tax reduction has been applied to oil at the moment, home heating oil. And I can understand why a caller's asking that, because they've said it themselves. They want to know if now is the time to buy or to hold off. The only problem is right, I would suggest you buy it now if you can, because there are built-in increases on the way. So I can't tell you what to do with your money. But listen, do you know what I've found? If you ring the oil companies, they're not your enemy, they're your friends. They make a profit, but they're not looking to fleece. You ring them up and say, look, I'm thinking of ordering oil. Is the carbon tax off it or on it, or are there any increases on the way? They may not be able to tell you with absolute certainty, but they'll be able to give you some good guidance. At the moment, the carbon tax cut kicks in on the 14th of October, but there may well be an increase in between now and then. So give the oil company a ring. As I say, they're your friends and your neighbours as well. After the budget, people still can't afford to heat their home, says a listener. Yeah, indeed. And I never anticipated after it that I might. Right, now I want to switch back to the phone lines and go back to another prominent business person in Letterkenny. That's Brian McCormick, owner of Brian McCormick Sports. Good morning, Brian. I mean, listen, you heard what Leonard had to say, but sure, this is your lived life, your experience as well. What is your overview of proposals to increase parking in Letterkenny?
6: Well, you know, Greg, I suppose I don't often ring up, and I suppose I feel connected to this problem. And I suppose the main message, I don't know if I'm answering your question, but the real message I would say, Greg, is that business is changing. And the council need to understand that business is changing. And from what details and facts that we're seeing, I don't see that they understand that business is changing. Customers' demands are changing. You could also say they have changed, or they're continuously changing. And, you know, it's hard to believe that we're even having to concern ourselves with this proposal.
1: Mm.
6: Because if the officials and the councillors who haven't voted on this yet had a real grip of reality, this wouldn't be on the table. And there's very little communication coming back, Greg.
1: Mm-hmm.
6: There's no dialogue. It's what kind of a platform or what kind of an environment do they want to provide these people when they're visiting the town centre? They need to take control of this.
1: Can I tease out your point you make about businesses changing? And I presume you mean, you know, where people shop, how they shop. Brian, is it the sense that you have that rather than trying to better protect and insulate physical businesses like yours with an online interest, don't get me wrong, that these measures actually accelerate that change rather than hold it off?
6: Without doubt. You know, Like, they also have to understand that is true. So I want to deal with your question. That is true, and there's also the reality is that Letterkenny is a very competitive space, and the council needs to understand that. So they have a responsibility for this area that we're talking about. Letterkenny Retail Park have a management company who runs that space. You have the shopping centre have a management company who runs after that, looks after that space. So we're in the remit of the council here.
1: Mm.
6: And they need to get a grip and understanding of what's needed in this area. And it's in their interest also.
1: And the reason for that is I don't pay commercial rates. I don't pay water rates because there was very successful protests. You do. Your rates, your water rates help to support the rest of the county.
6: Mm. Well, they do, and you know, to me, look, we're you know, rates to us is part of life. And I feel paying the rates are important. Because I feel if you don't pay your rates, I don't believe you are entitled to really complain about anything. Because there's a requirement there, and there's a standard needed. I wanted to share an example, Greg, with you. I was in the shop yesterday, and I hope I can explain this. This nice man came up to the back of the shop and he went about his own business, and I served him and got him sorted for a pair of trainers, and he walked down the shop and we were just chatting. And he says, "How are you getting on?" And I says, "Oh, grand." I says, "What about yourself?" And he says, "What are they doing with this town?" He says. And I says, "What do you mean?" He says, "What are they doing?" And I says, "Well," he says, he says, "What about the traffic and everything else?" And I says, "Well, look, there are reasons for that." He says, "But what about the park?" And he said, and I says, "Well, don't chat. I says, they're looking to increase the price of it." And he says, I'm being genuine with the story now. And he says, they should be trying to get people into the town, not distracting them or putting them off. And I says, "Well, you know, I agree with you." And, you know, this man was from outside the town, and I thought his simplistic view was very real, Greg.
1: Yeah.
6: And I don't think that's been heard in the right places.
1: Do you think we have a narrowing window of opportunity to secure the diversity of business that we have in Letterkenny, on Letterkenny Main Street, in and around that area? Is it a closing window of opportunity that is being accelerated in its closure by these types of hikes?
6: I think I don't totally understand your question.
1: My point is that are we at a point now whereby the future of Letterkenny as it is now is in the balance, i.e. are we going to have a busy, vibrant Main Street and surrounding areas, or are businesses going to close down one by one? We'll have sort of out-of-town areas, you know, and I'm just wondering, is this speeding up maybe the business depopulation of Letterkenny, the varied shops that we have?
6: It's possible, but I suppose I always look at things positively to try and find it. I would like to think that they need to find ideas to enhance the experience, Greg. I can't look backwards by nature, but I would like them to, and this is why it's a wee disillusion that they're even considering this. I can't understand how they're not looking. Surely they know that footfall is decreasing. So I don't understand how they can't look forward at ways of trying to improve that, trying to look ways of growing that. And they may say that by we welcome the improvement of the Market Square and the courthouse. But it's like going to the pictures. You need to get bums on seats.
1: Mm-hmm.
6: You can have a lovely picture house or a lovely cinema, but you need to get people to sit down and go and pay in.
1: Mm-hmm.
6: So they really need to understand. And in truth, I don't know if they do, and I'm certainly not hearing anything.
1: But can I say, Brian, from an outsider looking on, that sort of what feels like a disconnect between businesses across the county, but even particularly in Letterkenny, the sort of disconnect between the businesses and the council, as if they're working in two different spaces. Surely in this day and age, the Donegal County Council and, you know, major shopping hubs like Letterkenny should be, you know, very much working hand in hand.
6: Well, I need to be clear. I have other examples where the council does work very well hand in hand.
1: Okay.
6: And, you know, they certainly do. But in this particular case, I don't see it.
1: Right, okay.
6: And I'm surprised. And it's important for them.